0: Ground ball off the glove of Berger. He's going to pick it up, dive to the bag, and get Walker Jenkins. That didn't hit glove. It hit his foot. And kick towards second base as Berger had to pick it up. Twins leave one, and it's 6-1. Texas on your home for Twins baseball.
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5: All right, thank you, sir. The first pitch of the inning is going to be challenged by Victor Caratini. Call the ball.
6: Pitch was ruled a ball. The catcher is challenging.
5: Release of David Rackley. I think it's going to stay a ball. It's one ball, no strikes to Jake Berger. Well, Berger made a meal of that play at first base.
6: 1-0. Minnesota has one challenge.
5: As Danny said, he didn't get his glove to it. It hit his foot. And then it hopped to his right. He grabbed it. He dove back to the bag with his glove. And Walker Jenkins with a head-first dive at first. That's not a fun sight for Jeremy Zoll. As a pitch down and away. Of course, it was Emmanuel Rodriguez who pulled the Nick Punto earlier this year and injured his thumb at first base, and it cost him an earlier season call-up.
4: It's funny because they don't want you slide into the bags, but at home plate they encourage you to head-first slide there.
5: 2-0 is in for a strike, and the count 2-1.
4: And again, don't forget the base is elevated there, so you get your digits.
5: You kind of hook around
4: it. Yeah. I'm waiting for the guy to leave the batter's box, pull the oven mitt out, and as he's running, put it on, and then do your head first slide.
5: Here's the 2-1 pitch to Berger. Swung on and missed, and the count is 2-2. Oh, I can't get it out of my head now, Danny. Mm-hmm. We've got guys who can't get the oven mitt on in the first three pitches. They're still working on it over at first base. 2 balls and 2 strikes. The pitch. Swung on a missed. He struck him out. Berger, they started to appeal. He didn't even wait. He just spun on his heel, headed back to the dugout. 1 out. Let's take 10 seconds for station ID on your home for Twins baseball.
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5: Ezekiel Duran is 2-for-3. And Duran watches down from Adams. 1 ball, no strikes. We're in the 7th. Again, a Rangers win does not guarantee them a postseason berth, but it kind of lobs the ball back into the court of the Astros. Now, even if the Astros lose tonight, the Rangers are guaranteed nothing. Like a trip to Willy Wonka's Chocolate Factory. You'll get nothing and like it. Ball 2 down and away. Because if the Rangers win, and let's say the A's beat the Astros later tonight, the Rangers will be up a game. But if they were to lose tomorrow and the Astros win, then they'd be tied and the Astros have the break. Pitch down and away, 3-0.
4: Yeah, if they tie, the tiebreaker goes to the Astros.
5: Yep. And in the Central, it goes to the White Sox. Now, because Cleveland leads the White Sox by a game, if the scores hold and Cleveland wins and they're up in the fourth, White Sox lose, they're down in the third. Cleveland clinches the division as a strike called. It's 3-1.
4: And Cleveland is in Kansas City.
5: Yep, so they would go home and they would have a bye.
4: Mm-hmm.
5: And then the White Sox would go to Texas and face either the Rangers in Arlington

0: or the Astros in Houston. Swing and miss, or is it ball four? It's ball four. This time he didn't go. Duran just turned. Oh, they're going to ring him up.
1: Pitchers rolled a ball. The catcher's challenging.
0: This is going to be very close. Duran put the bat down, started up the line. Man, he's going to get to keep going. Twins are out of challenges.
1: The pitch is a ball. It's ball four. Minnesota has zero challenges remaining.
0: Could not have been much closer. Tenth of an inch. That would not pass.
2: No.
0: With Dan Gladmuster, that would work. You need to have a half a ball in there for a strike. Hitter's Cody Freeman, brother of Tyler Freeman, who's with the Astros, or probably with the Rockies, who again lead the White Sox 4-2. First pitch a strike, and the count is 0-1.
2: He's going to
0: challenge.
1: Pitch was rolled a strike. The batter is challenging.
0: It's a strike.
1: The pitch is a strike. Texas has one challenge remaining. Counts 0-1.
0: So one out here in the top of the seventh. One on. The Rangers lead this thing by 5. It's 6-1. Twins got the first run. The Rangers the next 6. Dozen hits on the board for Texas. They've played a much more spirited game here today. Square around, show bunt, take a strike, and the count 0-2. Tomorrow, we know Dean Kramer is going to pitch for the Twins. We have no idea who's pitching for Texas. I don't know if Texas has an idea who's pitching for Texas. Mm-hmm. They're just trying to piece this thing together. And, of course, it's one day at a time. 0-2 is down, and the count is 1-2. Reminder that all games tomorrow will start at the same time. Part of the reason they wanted to make sure there were no doubleheaders on the last day or anything like that. That's why that Cubs-Red Sox series is going to actually take place at Tropicana Field in St. Pete. Throw over to first and Duran back. The lefty Mackenzie Gore would have a chance to be available, probably would get the ball for the Rangers. Acquired from Washington, gave up a lot for him. Here's the 1-2. Swung on and popped up, wrapped around to our left and out of play. And it stays 1-2. The Twins again will have Kramer. Now the Rangers could win today and tomorrow and still not make the postseason if the Astros follow suit. Those teams are deadlocked, and you have to imagine they're going back looking at the previous 160 games and thinking about all the ones that got away.
2: Yep.
0: As a pitch fouled off. We talk about it all the time, Danny. You bring it up. You know, in April, you let one get away, or in May, and you think, there's always a game tomorrow. But, boy, those come back and haunt your dreams this time of year. A ball and two strikes to Cody Freeman. Big hole right side, and the pitch from Adams. Swung on, chop to third, and foul. Stays 1-2. Cool Saturday night here. Busy night around the Twin Cities. Danny, it's homecoming night for a bunch of high schools. Picture
2: your
0: time.
2: Your daughter, right?
0: Yep, she's out and about.
2: I asked if you were going to chaperone. You said no.
0: I will not be standing awkwardly by the punch bowl.
2: Hmm.
0: You ever chaperone one of your daughter's dances?
2: No.
0: No. No chance.
2: I've chaperoned them.
0: You did chaperone them?
2: Yeah, but not at a dance.
0: Not at a dance?
2: No. We used to, they'd go out to concerts and stuff with a girl, with some friends, and we would dress up as bodyguards. You know?
0: I think you could sell that more than I could. I don't think.
2: Well, you got to have the look, you know? You got to have the earpiece.
0: The 1-2. Fouled straight back. I don't think it's the earpiece problem I would have. I think it's just my face and body.
2: Yeah, I got a buddy out in Arizona, Jimmy Bell. And anytime the girls, when they were in college out there, they would go out as a group, he would chaperone them and go up to the clubs and say, hey, we got some VIPs, and talk the girls in there and then get the little champagne.
0: Foul ball straight back to our left. So you had some connections out there.
2: You know, Jimmy Bell is a former... went to Miami. He played for the Houston Astros. Sal Butera was his manager. And Sal being a catcher and Jimmy Bell being a catcher.
0: Good connection.
2: Yeah.

0: Here's the 1-2. Swung on and pulled foul again. Hold. Bushel full of foul balls here for Cody Freeman. This will be the 11th pitch of the at-bat. One ball, two strikes. Double play ends the inning. They play for two up the middle. And a swinging miss. He finally succumbs. He struck him out. And he got him on a cutter. Nice job, Travis. Well, Travis Adams has augured out a nice little roll on this club. A couple of strikeouts here in the seventh. Three in the ball game. And now Danny Jansen, who's been maybe the most dangerous hitter in this lineup for Toronto. Two hits today, including a home run. He had a hit yesterday and had a home run stolen from him in yesterday's game. And Caratini out to talk with Adams. And I think that might just be it. Let him catch his breath after, 11 pitch at bat there, too.
1: But also in the conversation, I saw Adams kind of peek over Caratini's shoulder and wanted to know who the hitter was.
0: Mm-hmm. Good guy to ask, Vic Caratini. The well-traveled Jansen hunkers in from the right side, already homered today. One of his two hits, he scored twice, driven in a pair. And he takes a first pitch cutter strike, and the count is 0-1. Rangers lead 6-1. Boy, the panic button in Philly is flashing right now. They're down 3-0 to the Rays. And they're in danger of losing what seemed like a certain playoff spot. There's a strike called 0-2. The Diamondbacks, boy, I think a lot of people had given up on the Diamondbacks for dead.
1: If Arizona wins tonight, Phillies lose.
0: They're dead
1: tied.
0: Dead heat. There's a pitch up and in. I'm going to ask my Phillies expert here, John, who has the tiebreaker, Diamondbacks?
1: Yes.
0: Diamondbacks have the tiebreaker there.
1: Why do you have to ask him?
0: Because he has been telling me for a week that the Phillies are going to blow it. And I think it's the jersey in him. He just can't help it. He's a Mets guy from Jersey, has Phillies jealousy issues. It's a pitch down and away. But he was right. I have to give John his flowers on that. He has been talking about it all week. He lost Louis Arise now to an injury. What a weird year for the Phillies, too. They fire their manager early, then suddenly they're the belle of the ball, and now they're struggling again. Is ball three delivered? Yeah, now, 3 weeks ago, I would have told you that's the team I least wanted to see in the first round because they have Zach Wheeler, Jesus Luzardo, Christopher Sanchez.
1: Yeah.
0: Not the case anymore.
1: And we got to see him at the Field of Dreams game.
0: Yes, we did. What an experience that was,
1: man. That was fantastic.
0: I mean, for all the roads we've traveled this year, that was a special day. 3-2 swung on a missed, and Adams hops off the mound. He strikes out the side in the seventh. We'll stretch at Target Field. Twins down 6-1 on your home for Twins baseball.
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6: 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When you play Pilot Games, your community wins. It feels like a role reversal, or they flipped the script from last night, except here it was the Twins scoring in the first, and then the Rangers having a huge second inning.
0: This ball ripped into right field. That's down and into the corner for an extra base hit. Here comes the fourth run of the inning. Nimmo's into second base with a double. Four two-out doubles, five straight two-out hits. and it's 4-1 in favor of the Rangers.
6: Yeah, the Rangers pouncing on Bailey Ober in that inning. The righty then gave up a solo homer in the fourth and fifth. Twins find themselves battling from behind here, 6-1 going to the bottom of the seventh.
0: Indeed they do, Gino. And right now it's Jacob Junis on the mound. What a career he's had. Broke in with the Royals back in 2017. He won 9 games that year. In fact, he won 9 games for the Royals 3 straight seasons. Ended up with the Giants in 2022 and 2023. A couple of good years there. Then Milwaukee, Cincinnati, Cleveland. Now he's a Ranger. And he's facing Alan Roden, and his first pitch misses everything. 1 ball, no strikes. Junis in his 52nd game. He's 1-3, saved 6 games. And he delivers a strike to Allen, and the count is 1-1. Taylor Rogers is up for the Twins in their bullpen in what could well be his final appearance here as a Twin. As a pitch inside, talked with Rog on the road trip. Not sure what the future holds. He's meant an awful lot to this clubhouse this year, I know that.
1: I think he still has the itch to play, so he's going to go with somebody.
0: 2-1, lined into right center field for Alan Roden. Nice piece of hitting. Leadoff man aboard. And Roden thinking about two. Roden steaming into second. That's a hustle double for Alan Roden. Evan Carter over to pick it up. It looked like by rights it should have been a single, but when he saw Carter not in any hurry to pick it up, Roden stretches it to a double. That's a heads-up play.
1: Well, he thought, too, leaving the batter's box well placed right there. Good piece of hitting. That's a good swing.
0: Now it's Royce Lewis's turn. Royce into a double play and a strikeout today. Junis delivers down and away. 1 ball, no strikes. We're in the bottom of the seventh. Twins trying to make it interesting. Down 6-1.
1: Twins have played well in some late ball games.
0: They've had some chances in this ball game. They just haven't been able to get that big hit. As the ball down and away, 2-0. And I go back to the third inning. The walk to Keyshaw. Lead doubles him to third. And then Clemens hits a ball that looked like a two-run double to make it a one-run game. And Nimmo makes a wonderful diving catch. There's a pitch just off the outside corner. 3-0 now to Royce. They're going to challenge this.
7: The pitch was rolled a ball. The catcher is challenging.
0: I think Danny Jansen knows something that David Rackley doesn't. That's a strike.
7: Pitch is a strike. Counts 2-1. Texas has 1 challenge remaining.
0: 2-1, a whole lot different than 3-0.
1: Mm-hmm.
0: Good challenge there. Yeah, I go back to that Nimmo catch in the third. That was a critical moment. And then the double playoff. Keyshaw's bat in the fifth, another big moment. 2-1, fouled straight back. Twins got the one-out double from Vic, and then Culpepper with the base hit. First and third, one out for your best guys, top of the order, and then Keyshaw into a double play. And at second, here is Roden. The pitch is rolled towards shortstop. Seager looks to third. Now they've got Roden in a rundown. Back to the second baseman. Now it's Freeman chasing Roden back, and he tags him out. And Alan Roden runs into an out between second and third. Goes as a fielder's choice for Royce Lewis. Corey Seager, that's going to be, what, a 6?
1: I got 6-4-5.
0: What's the play there as a base runner, Danny? Just get back?
1: Well, first of all, you know where the shortstop is. You take an inventory where he's positioned, and as I get my secondary lead, anything hit to the right of me, my right leg, I'm going back.
0: Mm-hmm.
1: Anything hit to my left leg, I can advance.
0: Caratini fouls one off his foot, 0-1.
1: And I'm not sure what Roden was thinking there, but obviously he didn't know where the shortstop was. Costly.
0: Yeah, that's a big miscue.
1: That's costly. That's not a fundamental good play. That's double play now in order.
0: No balls and a strike to Caratini. Yeah, and the pitch is down and in. 1 ball, 1 strike.
1: You talk about Junis. He's probably found a little niche in the bullpen, but boy, Kansas City rode him for a long time.
0: Swing and miss, 1-2.
1: He had 30 starts, 31 starts. ERA has always been high.
0: It was a good story. He was a late round pick. He was a 29th round selection. That doesn't

0: even exist anymore out of high school. Battled his way to a nice career. One ball, two strikes on the way. Swung on a slow roller to the right side. Picked up a second by Duran. His only play is to Berger at first. Lewis goes to second. On a ground ball out, and it's up to Culpepper with a man at second and two outs now here in the seventh inning. Jalen Culpepper is one for two. Back off the injured list here to get the final couple of games in the regular season. He will still officially be a rookie next year based on rookie standards as a pitch for a strike 0-1.
1: How cool is that?
0: Yeah.
1: A little teaser. Now he gets to be. And again, there's if he's in the top three or wins rookie of the year, the Twins get a compensation draft.
0: I think if he's on your team to start the year, right?
1: Yes.
0: Isn't that what it is?
1: Yes.
0: Yeah. And I want to say I would think Walker would still be a rookie, wouldn't he? And Manuel Rodriguez would still be a rookie next year.
1: What a good team next year.
0: I'm thrilled. You know, I mean, I'm really excited
1: about it. I'm excited with the young players coming into camp. And
0: 0-1, a big swing and miss, and it's 0-2.
1: You know, just the confidence that they're going to have in the spring training next year. And, you know, you've got Royce Lewis, another year for him. You got Cody Clemens, Brooks Lee. Of course, Byron Buxton at the ballpark today.
0: Yeah, he was.
1: Saw him.
0: Post-surgery, Byron. Great stop, Jansen, on a ball in the dirt wide, 1-2.
1: Pablo Lopez.
0: Oh, get Pablo back is going to be fantastic.
1: I really think that there's some upside here with this team here.
0: I think this is a really nice combination. Of course, not all the pieces are in place, and that's what's fun about it. But it's a team that you can see the winning foundation in place. This ball lined in the air to right field, hit well, but at the wrong guy. Nimmo races back, makes the catch. Inning is done. No runs despite the leadoff double. Twins hampered by a base-running miscue, they strand a man. We've played seven All-Rangers on your home for Twins baseball.
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0: Taylor Rogers on the pitch. We saw Taylor pitch yesterday, worked the final inning, gave up a hit to Berger, then he got a double play from Friedman. And he got Danny Jansen to end the ball game. He'll get Carter, Osuna, and Nimmo. Rogers still long and lean. Left-hander stands tall and delivers. And Carter, we know he likes to bunt against the lefties, takes a strike, and the count is 0-1. One of my favorite moments also this year, Raj getting his 10 years. Watching Buck, Raj, and Bell all do it was really cool. As a pitch fouled away.
1: Well-deserved, great milestone.
0: Fantastic milestone, and again, that you can't buy that.
1: No.
0: You got to earn that. That's a club you cannot buy your way into.
1: And it tells you the guy got 10 years in the big leagues. He's good.
0: It's a small group of you, Danny. This one popped in the air, soft contact, no man's land in shallow center. It's going to drop. Boy, hasn't that just been the season for Taylor Rogers? He is the king of soft contact. And a leadoff hit here for Evan Carter, a little bloop at 70 miles an hour. I was talking to Raj about how seasons end and teams just scatter. And he says he's one of those guys who on the last day of the year, he'll back into the parking spot and he'll be out of here and on the road that night. Like, he doesn't want to hang around. He just doesn't like all the goodbyes. Mm. And he wants to get out of there fast.
1: I told a story one time. I wanted to, after we won the World Series, all of our World Series money, the union couldn't hang on to it, so Carl Pohlad held on to it in his bank. So I went to go get a $12,000 interest-free loan to buy this car to drive back to Arizona. And he goes, hang on a minute. He brought two people out there, and they had the forms. I go, what's that? And they go, Carl says you want to buy a loan. You want to get a loan, buy a car, 7%. I go, no, I want an interest-free. He's got all of our money, our World Series money.
0: There's a strike called 0-1.
1: Millions.
0: How did that go?
1: And Carl came back in. He said, Danny, I run a bank here. I said, touche. I went and bought the car with my own money. And then, like you said, I packed up and drove back to Arizona. Taught me a lesson.
0: Here's the 0-1. The 0-1's a strike.
1: But he was sitting on our millions of World Series share.
0: And getting
1: he was making more than 7%, I promise. Mm-hmm.
0: Oh, he's got my World Series money.
1: We elected to take it after the New Year's because I think Ronald Reagan was the president. He lowered the tax bracket.
0: No balls and two strikes, and the pitch is high, and the count is 1-2. And you were telling me the other day that you get there's payments for different places, even if you're not in the playoffs?
1: Yeah, there's second-place money. There's third-place money.
0: So the Twins and the Tigers are jostling for third place. So third-place money, yes. Fourth-place money, no, in the division?
1: Fourth place, no.
0: No, okay. 1-2, pulled foul.
1: At least when I was playing, second-place money is not a lot of money. I think it comes out of the pool of the World Series money.
0: I got you. Now that there's so many more teams in the postseason with wild cards and stuff, that might have changed. I run a bank here, Danny. The 1-2 swung on a miss. Justin Foscue strikes out swinging, and Rogers has one out here, and he'll face Nimmo, the lefty. Nimmo was teammates, of course, with Tyler Rogers, Taylor's twin brother with the Mets. Yeah, Taylor's on the road. He says, I'll be heading west. He said, I got a golf game on Tuesday and a Bronco game on Sunday. Pitch on the way, swung on a missed, and the count is 0-1. And that, of course, was the great quote from Rod McCormick when some of Taylor's teammates went to Rod before he had his 10-year anniversary. He said, well, you know what? Taylor's new to the club. We haven't played with him a lot because he's coming back to the team. You know, what's he into? And Hot Rod always has his finger on the pulse as this one is fouled away. And he said, look, Taylor Rogers loves three things. He loves golf.
1: Coors beer.
0: No. He loves golf, the Denver Broncos, and Bud Light.
1: It's Bud Light.
0: Yeah.
1: Okay.
0: He goes, and not necessarily in that order. And they said, we'll work on the golf part. So I believe Taylor's got a round at Pebble Beach to play this offseason. 0-2. Cued foul up the third baseline. Brooks played way off the line, and if that stays fair, it's into the corner for extra bases. Instead, it's still 0-2. Nimmo just up I-25 from where Raj grew up in Littleton, Colorado. Nimmo was up in Cheyenne. Neighbors, I wouldn't say friendly neighbors, Colorado and Wyoming. It's a little tense. There goes the runner, and the pitch is gapped in the air to left field. Roden, late break, comes in, makes the catch. No throw back to first. Nimmo lines out to left, and Carter retreats back to first base. Langford, the two-out hitter. when I was in Cody, Wyoming, and I had a buddy come out to visit, and we were out, and we'd go out and have some drinks and listen to some music, and he comes back to the table, and he's like, that's so weird. I go, what? And he said, I had three different people ask me if I was from Colorado. And I said, well, what'd you tell them? I said, no, I'm from Boston. And I said, well, that was the right answer. And he goes, well, why are they asking me if I'm from Colorado? And I said, they want to fight you. Mm. That's why.
1: Just because I'm from Colorado?
0: Yeah, that's it. Tuesday night in Wyoming.
1: I would have said, give me my check. I'm out of here.
0: One ball and no strikes. There goes the runner. The throw from Caratini. A good one. The tag in place, and that's the inning. Carter wants him to look at it. We're going to hold up just a second to see if Skip Shoemaker agrees. He's got the hand up. Carter staying put. Rogers staring into the dugout. Pretty good looking throw there from Victor Caratini. They are going to look at it. So they will challenge. I thought they lost their challenge.
1: I did too.
0: Apparently they've got another one. I guess you get an extra one later in the game. Yeah, he's going to be safe.
7: This will be a crew chief review of the out call at second base.
0: Cody went to lay the glove on him, Danny, and he got the left arm around the glove and into the bag. That's going to be a stolen base. The throw beat him. The pitch was a ball, but I think that's going to go as a bag.
1: He had both hands out, and Cody laid the tag down right in between them. And Carter's left hand with that oven mitt was able to get to the bag where the tag was applied.
0: Steer around the tag. Eventually tagged him on the chest, but by then the oven mitt was on. Boy, just missed getting him on that arm. So yeah,
1: and the lace Carter. Of the glove doesn't count.
0: No.
1: And some of these guys have those laces pretty long, but
0: Carter had kind of turned his head to avoid getting a glove in the face. So he wasn't looking. It wasn't like he was steering his arm around. Cody just kind of whiffed on it. Have you ever dreamed of being a big leaguer? Well, now you can with the Minnesota Twins Baseball Fantasy Camp. 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Tim Laudner's always down there. Tommy Watkins, a big guy down there. 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
7: After view the call on the field stands, the runner is out.
0: Oh, wow. Well, Danny, I'm still 0%. That looked to all the world like a stolen base, but it's going to be a caught stealing. Nice peg from Victor Caratini. We'll go to the bottom of the eighth. It's 6-1 Texas on your home for Twins baseball.
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2: Former Tiger Tyler Alexander, he was a TCU Horned Frog. He's on the pitch. The lefty is a very definition of a workhorse. He has been in a ton of games this year, and he adds to the list tonight, facing Luke Keyshaw with a five-run lead. First pitch to Luke is high, one ball and no strikes. What did you say, 70-some games for Alexander? 73, now 74 games. One ball and no strikes to Luke. Keyshaw's doubled and scored. He's walked. He's hit into a double play, and he can't check here, and the count evens at 1-1. Alexander's 5-2 with a 3.55 ERA in all those games. Told you earlier about Keyshaw with the 80 or more runs, 50 or more batted in, 20 or more bags. Guys on that list, there's 17 of them. Pete Crow Armstrong, C.J. Abrams, Miguel Vargas, Ellie De La Cruz, James Wood, Jordan Walker, Zach Neto, Arozarena, Jackson Merrill. Find the bad player in here. Jackson Churio, Tatis, Corbin Carroll, Trey Turner, Bobby Witt Jr., Otto Lopez, and Carson Bench.
3: Those are all-star players.
2: That's a great team. And Luke is the 17th member of that group. Tells me he had a pretty decent season. Two balls and a strike, and he hits this one into the gap in right center field. He's got another extra base hit. That one's going to roll to the
3: triple.
2: Wall. Keyshaw turning around second. Keyshaw's heading for third. Do we have a triple for a fourth straight day? You bet we do. It's a sliding headfirst triple for Luke Keyshaw. And Luke just wants some money for another Luke. With that triple by Luke Keyshaw, Luke Johnson of Duluth wins $100, compliments of Hershey's, and your neighborhood Quick Trip. Four straight games with a triple for the Minnesota Twins. Just adding to a great year for Luke Keyshaw. Four triples now on the year. Only Clemens has more. Here's Brooks. Brooks is 1-for-3 with a double, batting right-handed. And the pitch is taken wide. One ball, no strikes. Switch hitter batting right-handed. Left side's been the better side this year and the better power side as a breaking ball slithers in there for a strike. Again, that's where you see more room for improvement for Brooks.
3: And some of the improvement, and you had touched on it when we were on the road about how his offensive numbers are so much better on the road than at your own home park.
2: Gets 100 points better. Filed away in the count is 1-2.
3: I think we looked at the home runs as well. I think he only hit 7 here.
2: Yep.
3: At Target Field.
2: Yep, and he's also hit 21 of the 24 left-handed. But yeah, only 7 at Target Field, and he's hitting like, I want to say he's hitting like a buck 92 at home and almost 300 on the road. Got a chance to knock in a run right here, though. Twins trailing 6-1. Runner at third, they're giving up the run, and the pitch is down low, and the count is 2-2. Infield staying back behind the lefty Tyler Alexander. Again, playoff-wise, Cleveland can clinch the division and make the White Sox the wild card if Cleveland wins and the White Sox loses. White Sox lose, I should say. Philly and Arizona to keep an eye on, and then, of course, we'll be watching the Astros in West Sacramento. 2-2, swung on a missed, and Brooks Lee is down on strikes. So Lee can't push Keyshaw home, and it'll be up to Clemens left on left. Dina will have full updates on our postgame download with Danny. Again, Houston and the A's getting started about an hour from now, so I got a pretty good guess where most of these Rangers will be tonight. Clemens takes a strike, and the count is 0-1. No balls and a strike to Cody Clemens. Already driven in a run tonight. He has singled, been robbed of a two-run double by Nimmo. And takes strike two, and the count is 0-2. Season wraps up tomorrow. Monday, we can pick our own friends.
3: That's my line.
2: Such a good line. 0-2 pitch. Is wide and the count is 1-2. Mm-hmm.

0: Favorite part was the first time you dropped it on me. I said, "Well, what if I still pick you?" And you said, "Nope, not taking applications." One ball, two strikes. Swung on and popped up. Back to third base. Going to be playable there for the new third baseman, Freeman. He's got it in foul ground. And after the leadoff triple, Rangers playing the infield back. Ball in play, going to get a run home, but Twins unable to get it done with two of their best RBI guys.
1: You know, the Twins were so good at this early part of the season with runners in scoring position, and then kind of a bit of a tailspin there in that department.
0: Josh Bell, their last hope. Have to do it with two outs here. Bell awaits, and he takes a strike on the outside corner, 0-1. Really have to compliment the effort of Skip Shoemaker for having his team ready to play here today. I'm sure he wasn't too pleased with last night's showing, but from the drop, the Rangers' spirited, focused effort today. There's a swing and miss, 0-2. And today, if you look at these two teams, you'd say, yeah, that's the club that's playing for their playoff life.
1: Yeah, but you know what? You get a four-run second inning, and then they added two more and some home runs. They've had traffic on every inning.
0: 0-2 is down and away, 1-2. Got a righty up in the pen for Minnesota. And that's Yoendris Gomez. Dean Kramer again gets the start tomorrow for Minnesota. They're a reliever down with Hoffman going to the IL for Culpepper. And Bell takes high. 2-2. Rangers seeking their 80th win and their first this year against Minnesota. The 2-2 down in here. Looking ahead, brought to you by James Hardy. Final game of the series tomorrow at 2:10 on the air at 1:30. Dean Kramer will have the ball. When you look ahead to home improvements, look to James Hardy. Hardy Siding is America's number one brand of siding. Payoff pitch. Swung on and lined into left center field, and that's going to drop. No. Yes, it will drop. Carter dove, looked like he had it, couldn't make the catch. Going to be an RBI base hit for Josh Bell. It's a 6-2 ball game. It was a sinking liner. It was well struck, had a little topspin to it, and Carter drew a bead and looked like he had it, but then he couldn't hold on. 93rd run batted in for Josh Bell, and he's at first for Walker Jenkins.
1: A little bit of a zigzag route, but then at the last minute, we got glove on it. And just couldn't get that thumb part of the glove underneath the ball.
0: Jenkins takes in, and it's 1-0. That was a sinker. Came in off the plate, left on left. Keyshaw scored both runs here tonight. As Walker watches that into the glove, they call it a ball. They're going to challenge.
2: The pitch was called a ball. The catcher's challenging.
0: It's a strike.
2: Pitch is a strike. Texas has one challenge remaining.
0: Jansen's been pretty good back there. They just called up Logan Ohapi today. Elias Diaz is on this roster, too, so they have three catchers. We've only seen one. Ground ball to the right side. Duran picks it up, and he throws out Walker Jenkins, hustling up the line, and the eighth is history. Twins do get a run. They cash in the triple from Luke Keyshaw, a run on two hits, and the man left after eight, 6-2 in favor of Texas on your home for Twins baseball.
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5: To the ninth we go, and Yoenis Gomez is on. He'll face Langford. Remember, Langford was in the box when the caught stealing call was upheld upon review to end the eighth inning as Rogers faced the minimum. Langford gets a fresh slate. And Yoenis Gomez delivers, and the first pitch is fouled straight back, 0-1. What a remarkable year for Gomez. He had the little blip here late where he blew a couple of saves, but strong outing last time out.
6: Yeah, he settled in. They needed him, and he was the regular guy at the back end.
5: Talk about seizing an opportunity as a pitch wide in the count 1-1. The life of a reliever is such a roller coaster, and I just think Gomez has the demeanor for it, just so even keeled. One ball and one strike, and the pitch is swung on, popped up. First base side, Royce back underneath it, near the back of the infield skin. He makes the catch just into fair territory, one away. Twins down 6-2 here in the top of the ninth inning. Rangers trying to wrap up a win, which would, for the moment, give them a half-game edge on the Astros. Pitching matchup, others, Hayden Wisniewski for the Astros and Jack Perkins for the Athletics. 3-12 with a 5.90 earned run average. And he will have a fan club in Minneapolis tonight. Seager fouls away the first pitch, 0-1. Meantime, Cleveland again leading the White Sox by a game, and they're up in the seventh, 6-3 against the Royals. White Sox are looking up at the Rockies. They're down 5-2 in the sixth. Seager drives one deep and foul down the third base line, out of play. Now, if the Guardians win and the White Sox win, still nothing is solved. That'll have to wait till tomorrow, because Cleveland a game lead, but the White Sox the tiebreak. 0-2, just off the plate. No challenges left for the Twins. It's one ball, two strikes.
6: Right, you got the White Sox in the middle of the sixth inning.
5: Yep.
6: Cleveland there in the seventh inning. So if Cleveland wins and Chicago's behind, they're going to be inside the clubhouse.
5: Oh, yeah. They are not leaving the clubhouse.
6: They are not leaving the clubhouse.
5: A 1-2, I think he went. He did. Struck him out. Two away for Yoenis Gomez.
6: Didn't we have to do that one time in Cleveland? We waited.
5: Yeah, and you and I were on the air, and Nicky Delmonico hit the home run. I was in the studio. You were in the press box.
6: Yes.
5: Corey had the goggles on downstairs, and Delmonico hit a home run, and everybody went crazy. Jake Berger awaits, fouls one straight back. Hit his 28th homer earlier today, one of two homers. Twins have not homered today. They're on a run of nine straight games with a home run. They're going to have Roden, Lewis, and Caratini to try to extend that. It's the longest streak of the year. No balls and a strike. Swung on and rolled back up the middle for Culpepper. Hoovers it up off the dirt, wings it to first base, a 1-2-3 inning. For Yoenis Gomez, Twins down 4. So you're saying there's a chance. Back for the home ninth next on your home for Twins baseball.
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5: Well, Jacob Latz, 30 saves this year and 34 tries, was an all-star. Latz having an amazing year. This was his 58th appearance. 33 games last year, 46 the game prior, 3 the game before, year before that. One save in his career, and then this year, suddenly he's a save machine. Left-hander, throws a four-seamer, a changeup, slider, occasional curveball. New right fielder is Twins legend Michael Hellman. He takes over for Nimmo, and Austin Martin is the pinch hitter. A lot of changes as the first pitch to Martin is fouled away towards the press box and into the press box. And the count is 0-1. Boy, Austin was due to start against the lefty in San Francisco, and he showed up looking just horrible. Pallid, no energy, and he was sick, had to be scratched from the lineup. I saw him today. I said, "You look human again." As a strike called, and he said, "I just felt awful, but he feels his energy's back." And he got through it. And he's in here to pinch hit now, and if Gore is in the lineup tomorrow to start, I think you can pencil Austin Martin into the Twins starting lineup. Swings and fouls straight back in the count, 0-2. Martin, then Lewis, and then Vic Caratini.
6: How good was Martin at the start of the season?
5: Oh, it took off like a house of fire.
6: He was hitting right-handers. He was hitting left-handers.
5: He was a platoon with Larnick, and he earned an everyday role. The 0-2, called strike three. Martin's down on strikes. Latz rings him up with a heater at 96, and here's Royce, who's 0-3. Cleveland's added another run. They're up now 7-3 over the Royals. White Sox again down 5-2. They're batting in the bottom of the sixth. Big crowds this weekend on the south side. As well, there should be, as a pitch high, and the count is 1-0. You know they're dreaming about that potential All-Chicago World Series.
6: Stop it.
5: Over there. How crazy would that be? The 1-0, swung on a miss, 1-1. Would that tempt you to go to Chicago just to be in the city for that?
6: No. No, I'd prefer to be sitting out at the farm, maybe watching it on TV.
5: On the couch?
6: I got a chair.
5: The 1-1 swung on a miss. A good changeup.
6: Just coming out of the woods. Put my gear away. You
5: put your gear away. Nice cold drink.
6: Oh,
5: pretty good day. Pretty good day and the pretty good fall day. Here's the 1-2. Off the outside corner. Didn't chase that changeup. 2-2. Jacob Latz at the belt, now holds high, now time called. Lads was at LSU, then he was at Kent State. Long climb with the Rangers. Again, parts of a couple seasons where he barely touched the big leagues, and a couple seasons where he was a prominent member of the Penn. And out of the back end, 2-2. Cued away foul, stays 2-2.
6: Velocity has gone up, too. And, you know, sometimes you become that closer. All of a sudden now, I'm going to eliminate that pitch. I can max effort this one and that one and get by with just two pitches.
5: Two balls and two strikes. Caratini's on deck. Twins down 6-2, need base runners. This ball is rolled foul. Let's take 10 seconds for station ID on your home for Twins baseball.
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5: Here's the pitch. Swung on, foul tip. Did Jansen hang on to it? He did. And Royce Lewis is down on strikes for the second time tonight. Two outs, and the Twins are down to their last open, Caratini. Royce now with 129 strikeouts on the year. That leads the club. Here's Victor with Culpepper on deck. Vic's 1-for-3 with a double. He swings and tips all the way to the backstop, 0-1. Once more to the post tomorrow, the Twins taking on these Texas Rangers, and it's going to matter. Even if the Astros lose tonight, it's going to matter. As a pitch down low, and the count is 1-1. If the Rangers win tonight, Marcus and the boys will have to have some champagne on ice.
6: Yep.
5: For tomorrow. One ball, one strike. And that one's cued away foul. And even if the Astros win tonight, it's still all there to play for.
6: Yeah, it's all tied up.
5: San Diego's gone ahead of Arizona in the first. That will not calm the Phillies fans. Phillies are down 3-0 in the fourth inning. Best thing that could happen to the Phillies right now is that Eagles win tomorrow. Or maybe an Eagles loss would be better. Phillies fans are gripping it. Here's the 1-2. Fouled straight back. Caratini stays alive. Twins down to their final strike. Got the satellite radio channel, and you can scroll through the different cities and their big sports talk stations. And the Philly station, that is a unique, unique band on the radio after a win or a loss. The 1-2, and it's taken just wide. Rangers have played well today. They've been sharp when they needed to be.
6: Yeah, they've made some nice plays. Nemo, of course, out there with that great catch. You never know how the game would have turned on that.
5: Yeah, I think that was the biggest play of the game. Then they came back and Jansen hit a home run. 2-2, swung on a miss. Caratini strikes out. Lats fans the side, and the ball game is over. And this ball game will belong to the Texas Rangers, who will fight to game 162 with their playoff hopes intact here in 2026. Texas improves to 80-81, and for the moment, a half game in front of the Houston Astros, who will get going with the Athletics in less than an hour from West Sacramento. The Twins see their three-game winning streak come to a close. They're 76-85. The Rangers will shake hands. We'll step aside. When we come back, we'll have the final totals from upstairs. And then Danny's heading downstairs. He'll join Mark Janowski for the post-game download. Right now, we'll check in with Gino. What's to come on that show?
14: Yeah, thank you very much, Chris. As you just said, the Rangers deny the Twins of a fourth straight win here this season, which would have matched the Twins' longest winning streak. Plus, they deny the Twins of a sixth straight win overall in this series, which would have been the longest for the Twins going back 46 years, something they hadn't done since they rattled off seven straight W's over Texas back in 1980. but that did not come to fruition here tonight. And the Rangers right now are feeling pretty good, and they're in the driver's seat at least for another 45 minutes or so before that game out in West Sacramento gets underway between the Athletics and the Astros. Coming up on the Affinity Plus Federal Credit Union postgame download, Danny's going to join me down here. We're going to talk about the Rangers' big second inning and what Bailey Ober's final start of the season should, how we're going to evaluate that. Also, a big no-no that I want to get to Danny that we saw in this game that we just don't want to see moving forward. That and more, plus a trip around the bases, all that on the Affinity Plus Federal Credit Union postgame download. First, back upstairs to Chris for the totals.
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1: Devin, the Twins see their five-game winning streak against Texas come to a close, as well as their three-game winning streak overall. They're 76-85. Rangers improved to 80-81 and still very much alive to win the American League West and potentially host a playoff series. 2-hour and 1-minute rain delay today. It was 2 hours and 50 minutes of actual baseball. 28,491 paid to watch it. We'll do it one final time tomorrow. 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That means at 1 o'clock, join us for Inside Twins, special roundtable edition. I'll be joined by Justin Morneau and Danny Gladden in studio, and we'll kind of bandy about some of the overriding themes and moments from this 2026 season. Then we'll have our pregame lineup card at 1:30. 2:10 will be our first pitch. It'll be thrown by Dean Kramer. More than likely, Mackenzie Gore gets the ball for the Rangers. That'll do it for us from upstairs for now. Stick around. Saturday night edition of the postgame download with Gino and Danny coming up. Twins fall 6-2 on your home for Twins baseball. This is Chris Atterbury, and you're listening to Twins baseball on the flagship Newstalk 830 WCCO.
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1: This ball ripped into right field. That's down and into the corner for an extra base hit. Here comes the fourth run of the inning. Nimmo's into second base with a double. 4 2-out doubles, 5 straight 2-out hits, and it's 4-1 in favor of the Rangers.
7: Yeah, after a real positive first inning that had the Twins leading 1-0, all of a sudden this game turned completely upside down in a huge top of the second inning for the Texas Rangers as they played 4 against Bailey Ober, put themselves kind of in cruise control after that. They go on to take this one 6-2. They even up the series at a game apiece. And again, right now they're sitting with a little half

0: game lead over Houston for the top spot in the American League West. Houston get their game underway here in about a half an hour out in West Sacramento against the Athletics. Welcome, everyone. This is the Affinity Plus Federal Credit Union postgame download. Mark Janowski joined in the studios right now by Danny Gladden. And Danny, you know, we talked about it in our extended pregame show that we had today because of the eventual 2-hour and 1-minute rain delay. And then you and Chris talked about it earlier in the broadcast once this game did get cranked up. The Rangers, so flat yesterday, right? Mm-hmm. All three of us walked away individually and then collectively when we could talk about it, just almost dismayed at the overall effort that we saw from that team across the diamond yesterday. And a role reversal from them today because they were so flat yesterday. They could have been down after trailing 1-0 after the first inning. But, boy, something changed, and they had a lot of life in their bats and in that dugout in the second inning against Ober.
1: And it was kind of Bailey Ober who got the first two guys out on strikeouts in that second inning, and then the wheels just fell off with 5 hits, 4 doubles in that inning, and it was the bottom third of the order. They did some damage for the Texas Rangers.
0: Yeah, and some solid contact in there. So what I'm trying to see is what did the bottom of that order see that maybe the guys the first time through, 1 through 6, could not pick up on Bailey?
1: That's why you sit on the railing. If I'm hitting 7th, 8th, or 9th, I'm on the railing watching how he's pitching some of our guys because that might be the same pattern that I'm going to see when I get up there and I'd have a better chance to get some success.
0: Yeah, because I just, I mean, I know it wasn't exactly like rat-a-tat-tat right away, but boy, were they ready for things. And when they saw the pitch, sometimes it was the second or the third pitch of an at-bat, but they weren't missing. They squared up some of those doubles.
1: They really did. And after that second inning, they took a 4-1 lead. Our bats kind of went quiet. It seemed like we started to play that Texas Ranger brand of baseball that we saw last night.
0: Or Eovaldi was just doing enough to keep him from getting any sort of momentum going. I had this starred. I let a little bit of a groan out here in the studio when I saw it happen in the game. Yeah, there's the guys down here could attest to, and then I know Chris brought it up too. Walker Jenkins, please, not just him, but nobody. No more diving into first base. We have to eradicate that from people's resume from their the tool bag.
1: You know, and it's been shown, I guess, that there's some analytics to it that you don't get there any faster than running through the bag.
0: But, it's just
1: danger. There's danger.
0: But you wanna credit and give props to a guy who has that aggressiveness, has that hustle, right? He's going all out. He's trying to make it happen. Mm-hmm. But at the same point in time, you have to pull him aside and say, look, the cost analysis here, the negative may outweigh the brief positive.
1: Yeah, the injury risk there is too high to be able to do that, especially to a good player, young player like Walker.
0: You know, last point for you, and then we'll let you go. I just thought, you know, again, the Rangers were able to flip the script, not just on the scoreboard, but with their effort and their attitude today and the catch by Nimmo that really changed the game,
1: game. But don't forget, you've got Eovaldi out there, and look at some of his postseason numbers. He's a guy that gets in there and really, really shines. And they needed him here today, and he gave them everything that they needed here. Got him a lead, had some strikeouts, didn't walk too many guys. But all in all, I thought Eovaldi kind of set the stage for the bullpen of the Texas Rangers and their offense.
0: Yeah. Well, they're tough. Once you give that bullpen a lead after 6, 7, 8, they're not going to let it get away. I lied. One other good defensive play on the twin side. Cody Clemens catch back to the infield running when Luke Kuechel's charging from right field. And Cody's able to make that catch. We highlighted Cody in the pregame show today as he recapped his season, and we were joking around with him just saying, hey, would you like to stop having to carry so many mitts with you and just concentrate on a position? He said, well, yeah, I really would like to be at second, but I'll do whatever they take. But you see a play like that, and you just can't underestimate his value.
1: You know, he's so smart that he can take his second baseman's glove, put it away, get his first baseman's glove, and already he's already a veteran first baseman. He already knows all the plays, where to go, what position do I need to be in. And then also you put him in the outfield. He also shines out there in the outfield.
0: Yep. All right, Danny, get out of here.
1: We want to play the spoiler.
0: One more tomorrow. Yeah, we're going to find out exactly what's on the line. Is Texas going to be sitting there still tied, or are they going to be in the driver's seat all of a sudden, depending on what happens out west tonight?
1: Well, I hope it goes either way. But I want tomorrow's game to where the Twins win, that team's out, the other team's in.
0: You want no celebration here at Target
1: Field. Do not.
0: All right.
1: Nope.
0: I appreciate that. All right, get out of here. We'll do it again tomorrow. Danny joining me there on the Affinity Plus Federal Credit Union postgame download with our postgame palaver. Unfortunately, things went Texas's way today as they even up this series 6-2, the final. When we come back, we're going to listen into the highlights right here in your home for Twins baseball.
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0: Well, the Twins and Rangers had to wait out a 2-hour and 1-minute rain delay to get the penultimate game of this season underway. Today was a good start by the Twins, a better finish by the Rangers. Let's get to our Sheboygan Sausage Company Twins highlights. Bailey Ober needed just 6 pitches to set the Rangers down in order in the first inning, and then the Twins were able to get to Nathan Eovaldi. Luke Kuechel led off the home half of the inning with a double to right center. He went to third on Brooks Lee's ground out and then scored when Cody Clemens grounded out to first base, and was a nice early 1-0 lead for the Twins. But just like last night, when the Rangers scored first and then the Twins came roaring back in the bottom of the second, well, today it was the Rangers who came roaring back in the top half of the second inning. Bailey Ober got 2 quick strikeouts, but then a slew of 2-out knocks for the Rangers. It started when Nicky Lopez doubled. Danny Jensen stepped up. He had a blooper that landed in shallow left center field. Lopez was able to score to tie the game. Alan Roden picked up the ball. His throw into the infield got away. Jensen advanced to second on the air, and that would be costly because then Evan Carter was ready for a 1-0 changeup, and he roped an RBI double to right center. Jensen scored, and Texas had a 2-1 lead, and that was just the first of 3 straight 2-out doubles by the Rangers. Next up, it was Alejandro Ozuna.
8: As this ball pulled deep into the right field corner, Kuechel looking up. That ball is off the top of the facade, back into play. Luke rallies it back to the infield, but not nearly in time. It's a double for Ozuna, and it's a revolving door right now at second base. 4 straight 2-out hits for the Rangers have netted them 3 runs and they lead the game 3-1.
0: Yeah, and that door kept revolving for one more batter because Brandon Nimmo then pounced and hit an RBI double to score Ozuna and make it 4-1 for the Rangers, a four-run inning where they had four doubles and five hits, all with two outs off of Bailey Ober. Now, the Twins had some two-out noise in the third inning. Keyshaw drew a walk. He went to third on Lee's double to right field. Cody Clemens then stepped up, and he thought he had drove in two more runs.
8: 2-1, pulled into the gap in right field. Nimmo coming over. Nimmo dives, and he makes the catch. Bad wheel and all.
0: Wow.
8: Brandon Nimmo saved two runs with a diving catch into the gap in right center field, and he stole a two-run hit off the bat of Cody Clemens. Wonderful catch by Brandon Nimmo.
0: Yeah, it was a great catch there in right center from Nimmo, and that just turning the tide at that moment to make it sting even more. Jansen stepped up and put a charge into one leading off the fourth.
1: As Bailey Ober back out, here's his 52nd pitch. Hit down the left field line, hit fairly well. Roden back on the track, and that ball is gone. 5-1 Rangers on Jensen's seventh of the year.
0: 398 feet into the second deck in left field to make it a 5-1 game. Jake Berger contributed another long ball in the fifth, his 28th of the season. This one 415 feet to center field, and it gave Texas a 6-1 advantage. Victor Caratini had a one-out double, sliced down the left field line and land fair with one out in the bottom of the fifth. That's Caratini's first extra base hit since July 20th. Culpepper then singled past Seager into left field with Victor going to third, so they had runners on the corners. Skip Schumacher came out of the dugout, went to the pen. Lefty Robert Garcia replaced Eovaldi. He got Keyshaw to ground into a 6-4-3 inning-ending double play. Bailey Ober done after five. Travis Adams tossed a couple scoreless innings. Taylor Rogers put up a zero in the top of the eighth. Keyshaw had a triple to the wall in right center, leading off the bottom half of that inning against Tyler Alexander, and he would score on Josh Bell's two-out blooper to center to make it a 6-2 game. Yoandrys Gomez a 1-2-3 top of the ninth, but then Jacob Latz struck out the side in the home half to seal this one for the Rangers, 6-2. The final for the Texas Rangers, who are now 80-81, six runs on 13 hits, no errors, 4-for-8 with runners in scoring position, seven men left on base. Twins are 76-85, two runs on eight hits, one error, 2-for-10 with runners in scoring position. They strand six. Nathan Eovaldi got the start. He went 4 1/3, allowed just the one run on four hits. Fan 3 walked a pair, but it ended up being Robert Garcia that took the victory in this one. He improves to 2-1. Bailey Ober takes the loss. He's going to close his campaign at 7-7. He went five innings, allowed six runs on 10 hits, struck out five, walked one, and also served up those two solo home runs. 28,491 here at Target Field today. They waited out a 2-hour and 1-minute rain delay to watch a game that took 2 hours and 50 minutes right here at Target Field. That's your Twins highlights, brought to you by Sheboygan Sausage Company, America's tradition since 1933. Let's get to the Treasure Island Diamond player of the game. I know there was a lot of conversation, and it would have been common sense to go with a Luke Keyshaw again today as he goes 2-for-3, scored a pair of runs, and drew a nice walk. He's been so key. As for after the Twins bumped him up to the leadoff spot, he continues to provide that little spark, but we changed it up a little bit. We're going with a guy who came out of the pen and tossed two scoreless innings in Travis Adams.
8: The pitch swung on a miss. He struck him out in a swinging miss. He finally succumbs. He struck him out. And he got him on a cutter. Nice job, Travis. 3-2 swung on a miss, and Adams hops off the mound. He strikes out the side in the seventh.
0: Yeah, four strikeouts today in his two scoreless innings for Travis Adams, who just turned in his third straight scoreless outing and sixth of this month. He is the Treasure Island Diamond player of the game. 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Now, when we come back, I'm going to try to give you the most updated glance of the playoff pursuit in both the American League and the National League, plus an incredibly touching moment earlier today out in Detroit at Comerica Park. You're going to want to hear it right here on your home for Twins baseball.
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11: Hello, this is Pablo Lopez, number 49 for the Minnesota Twins. What's your favorite thing about Minnesota and or the Twin Cities? I like that there's a lot of green everywhere. There's a lot of green. Green's my favorite color. I love nature. There's a lot of water. I grew up going to the beach a lot, and obviously we have lakes, but still the water, it's peaceful, it's quiet. I really love it. What is the most used app in your phone? Definitely Spotify, because I'm always the DJ at the place where I train in the off-season. And it's not easy being the everyday DJ. What is your go-to cheat meal? I like

0: frozen yogurt, and I like Shake Shack burgers. Who did you model your game after when you were growing up? It's a good mix of Johan Santana, the way he pitched, his approach, his demeanor, his mentality, combined with Felix Hernandez, who we are both right-handed pitchers, so it was easier to model my pitching after, but it's a good mix of both. Goodbye, this has been Pablo Lopez, number 49 for the Minnesota Twins.
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6: 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All right, let's talk about what's going on in the National League, because right now, folks, what you have in Philadelphia is going to be on the borderline of reminiscent of the 1964 collapse by the Phillies, because the Philadelphia Phillies right now have lost three straight games. They trail in the fifth inning at home to Tampa Bay 7-0 in a game where Aaron Nola got the start and got rocked. Griffin Jacks started this game for Tampa Bay. The Rays are up 7-0. Now, Philadelphia started the day with just a one-game lead over Arizona for the third and final wildcard spot in the National League. Arizona and San Diego, they are tied at one right now in the third inning. Now, if Arizona comes back to win and Philadelphia goes on this slide and loses, they're going to be tied, but Arizona's going to have the tiebreaker on the Phillies going into the final day of the season. It is unbelievable when you think about where the Phillies sat just a week ago. Again, the Diamondbacks, though, have been, what a closing kick from Arizona right now. I mean, they are on fire. They have won their last six games. All right, let's talk about what's going on in the American League. We know with Texas's win today that they're a half game right now ahead of the Houston Astros. The Houston Astros and the Athletics are going to get underway in about 15 minutes out in West Sacramento. So you're not going to really know what's at stake yet until, about 2 or 3 hours in terms of if Texas is still tied when we get to the ballpark tomorrow, or if they're going to be in the driver's seat and trying to clinch the American League West. As far as who's going to win the American League Central and who's going to be relegated to the sixth seed and the final wild card spot coming up next week in the American League playoffs, we're going to go down to Kauffman Stadium in Kansas City. The Royals jumped out to a 3-0 lead after one, but then the Guardians came roaring back.
7: The 1-1, and it swung on, line to left field, near the line, on the run, diving is Collins, ball got by him, it'll roll to the wall for extra bases. Scoring the go-ahead run is Rocchio. Kwan into third base, standing with a triple, and the Guardians lead it 4-3 in the second inning.
6: And they had given themselves a little bit of cushion, and then the Royals got closer, and now the Guardians just put another run on the board in the ninth inning. Right now, Cleveland leads the Royals 8-5 in the top of the ninth inning at Kauffman. 8-5 in favor of the Cleveland Guardians. In fact, it may just now have gone to 9-5 in favor of the Guardians in the top of the ninth inning. Cleveland opened the day with a game lead over the White Sox for the Central Division crown. The White Sox, though, they have the tiebreaker, so it's very tight. Chicago is at home. They're hosting the Colorado Rockies. Colorado jumped out with a nice 3-0 lead. The Sox have kind of been slowly chipping away, but right now this game is in favor of the Rockies, 5-3 in the eighth inning in Chicago. If those results hold, the Guardians are going to be jumping around at Kauffman Stadium claiming their third consecutive division crown and fourth in the last 5 years. While the White Sox will have nothing to hang their head about, they're going to be still going to the playoffs just as the final wild card team. Speaking of final, it was the final game in an incredible Hall of Fame career from the guy who was the number two overall draft pick 22 years ago in 2004, Justin Verlander. He had only made one start earlier this year for the Tigers. Then he was hurt. He told us when the Tigers were in town here a couple weeks ago, he really wanted to try to be able to climb back on top of the mound at Comerica Park for one last time. And he was able to do it today. And when he did so, it came with an incredible touching scene as he was removed from the game with his 7-year-old daughter walking out to the mound to give him the hook. She gave him a hug before she gave him the hook, and then he was able to exit his final big league game.
8: And that'll be it for Justin Verlander. Oh my, and look at this, Dan. Look who's going to get the ball from Justin Verlander and giving daddy a big hug on the mound.
9: That doesn't bring tears to your eyes. I don't know what will.
8: Embracing 7-year-old daughter on the mound, Justin Verlander. A big hug from AJ Hinch, his skipper. Truly an incredible career for Justin Verlander. Justin Verlander will leave the mound for the final time in his Hall of Fame career. What a scene this is at Comerica Park.
10: It hit me like a ton of bricks. That was amazing. I was sobbing. I think walking off the field with my family, and obviously we've talked a lot about how my life has changed and what my family means to me, and to be able to walk off the field with them, I can't think of a better ending.
6: Yeah, it was Verlander's first home start for the Tigers in 9 years and 37 days. He went 5 1/3 innings, allowed 2 runs on 5 hits, struck out 6, which means he ends his career with 3,560 career strikeouts. That's 8th on the all-time list. By the way, the Tigers won in walk-off fashion as Eduardo Valencia hit a 2-run homer in the bottom of the 9th to give the Tigers the 4-3 lead, and then it came out after the game that the gentleman who started the game for Pittsburgh today, Kirby Yates, is also calling it a career. Kirby Yates, a great dominant reliever for such a long time in this game, made his first career start today, went an inning and 2/3, and was able to walk off the mound for one last time. Just a lot of emotions at Comerica Park earlier today. That's our out-of-town scoreboard. When we come back, we're going to hear from Bailey Ober, Derek Shelton, and Travis Adams right here on your home for Twins baseball.
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6: 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Let's get some reaction. Our ears on the clubhouse. Brought to you by Minnesota Corn. It was Bailey Ober's final start of the season. Obviously, it didn't go his way. He was asked afterwards to kind of put this 2026 campaign into perspective.
19: Yeah, I mean, I feel pretty good. For the most part this year, and I think today and probably the Pittsburgh outing, you take those two games out of the equation and numbers look a lot different. Just have to, you know, battle through even when plays aren't made. You got to find a way to get outs and get out of the inning.
6: Now, we talked about this earlier today in the pregame show. Bailey's name is going to come up when it comes to offseason decisions because he is arbitration eligible. The team's going to have to weigh the pros and cons on if they're going to even tender him an offer. Bailey was asked here if he had thought about his future either before or during the game in terms of, is this his last time pitching as a member of the Minnesota Twins?
19: I mean, a little bit. I mean, obviously not when I'm out there, but at the end of it, you never know if it's going to be the last one wearing this jersey, but, you know, it's out of my control. All I can do is just go out there and get outs, and during the off season, just focus on what I need to do to get better and hopefully come back and be in a good spot for next season.
6: Well, and speaking of that off season, what does the tall righty think he needs to do to get better for 2027, regardless of which team he may be pitching for?
19: Yeah, just figure out mechanics, you know. I felt like the last month or so I was feeling a lot better with that aspect, and velo started ticking up. So I think I'm on the right track, and now it's get some help in the offseason and figure out what's the best plan of attack going forward.
6: Yeah, again, Bailey gives up 6 runs, strikes out 5 in 5 innings today in his final start of the 2026 season. Another big day from the guy penciled into the leadoff spot for the Twins in Luke Kuechel. The manager loves the way his leadoff man has been closing this campaign.
20: Yeah, really good swings. And I think, I mean, if you go from probably June 1st on and look at Keisha's numbers, he's just been so effective and he's finishing really strong.
6: Yeah, 2-for-3 today with a walk. He scores 2 runs. You can just see him sitting at the top of the order with Buck batting behind him, and then guys like Brooks Lee and Cody Clemens starting to fill in underneath, and then that lineup starts to get a little bit more adept and balance to it, and you can see that team putting up some runs here coming up in 2027. Another member who should be very happy with how they closed and be looked upon for big things in 2027 was our star of the game in Travis Adams. Manager Derek Shelton talks about how he took some time to figure things out here as the season progressed, and he really likes where the righty's at.
20: Yeah, the maturity, I think. And I mean, if you know, you want to look at a bright spot of, you know, a guy that's been in our system and come up and done really effective things, I think he has done a really, really good job. And I think the one thing that I really appreciate and admire about Travis Adams is he'll take the ball regardless of how much he's pitched, when he's pitched. And I think over the last, you know, 2 months, it's been really effective. We've seen the cutter continue to get better. The changeup's been better. He's been good versus both right and left. And it's really an encouraging sign because I would really say that's a promising, you know, it's a promising development that he's really turned into that middle inning guy that can eat innings and be effective.
6: Well, finally, let's hear from our star of the game who says, you know what, he had a really good supporting cast in the bullpen this season that helped him improve and learn how to be a big leaguer.
21: I really think it was just, you know, talking to the older guys and stuff and getting, you know, their opinions on certain things that I was going through. And I think just changing the mentality on some of the mound and really just attacking hitters and, you know, baseball, it's a hard game. And so why you make it harder, giving the hitter more credit and stuff like that.

0: So I was giving myself more credit, and it seemed like it made it a little bit easier.
1: Yeah, so Travis Adams, Andrew Morris, a couple of homegrown pitchers who carved out some roles for themselves this year in that ever-evolving Twins bullpen, maybe did enough to be counted on for more of a strategic usage and back-end spots next year. We appreciate the thoughts there from Bailey Ober, Derek Sheldon, and Travis Adams. Our Ears on the Clubhouse, brought to you by Minnesota Corn, continuously working to promote sustainable practices, develop new uses, and maintain thriving rural economies for Minnesota's 24,000 corn farmers. A trip around the bases next here on your home for Twins baseball.
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1: Oh, the Texas Rangers deny the Twins of a fourth straight win here this season and what would have been a sixth straight victory overall in this series. The Twins last had a winning streak of that duration over the Rangers. You got to go back 46 years to 1980, but it's all for naught because the Rangers victorious today 6-2. 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At first base, Cody Clemens drove in his 80th run of the season with a ground out in the first inning. Clemens is now the third Twin to reach 80 RBI for the season, joining Josh Bell, who has 93, and Brooks Lee, who has 83. It's just the third time in Target Field history that three Twins have played at 80 or more. Michael Kadire, Jason Kubel, and Delman Young in 2010, and then Nelson Cruz, Max Kepler, and Eddie Rosario in 2019. Overall, this is the 16th time in team history where the Twins had three or more guys drive in at least 80 runs. At second base, Travis Adams pitched in his 40th game of the season, and he is still yet to record a loss here in 2026. He becomes just the 12th Twins pitcher to appear in 40 or more games in a season and not take an L. The last pitcher to do so was Danny Coulomb, who pitched in exactly 40 games and was 1-0 in 2025. One interesting note, Anthony Bonda actually had appeared in 39 games this season and was 2-0 before he went down with the season-ending injury late in June. At third base, Luke Keyshaw tripled in the eighth inning. The fourth straight day the Twins have recorded a three-bagger. 19th time the Twins have had a stretch of a triple in four or more consecutive games. Additionally, Keyshaw reached base three times today, raising his batting average to .283, an on-base percentage of .372 with just one game to go. Both of those marks are by far the best for any Twin with at least 500 at-bats since Luis Arraez in 2022. The last Twin with a .372 on-base percentage before Luis Arraez was Joe Mauer in 2017. And at home, Bailey Ober allowed six runs in five innings today, including a pair of homers, Danny Jansen in the fourth, and then Jake Berger in the fifth. Bailey has now surrendered 124 home runs in his career, passing Scott Baker and Camilo Pascual for the 11th most allowed by a Twin. Kyle Gibson and Joe Mays next on the list at 127. That is our Toyota trip around the bases. Toyota, let's go places. One final game to this 2026 campaign, and it comes your way tomorrow afternoon. Dean Kramer gets the ball. He is coming off a 6-shutout inning Sunday in Anaheim, where he allowed just one hit, fanned eight, and picked up the win. He is looking to finish at 500 on the season, sitting at 4-5 with an ERA just under 5. Dean is 0-2 in four career starts versus the Rangers. Texas has just posted that lefty Mackenzie Gore is going to get the call. He's 8-11 with a 4.59 ERA on the year. Now, back on June 15th, the Twins got to him for four runs in seven innings. He also struck out 10, but he took the loss in that one. Our broadcast day begins at 1 p.m. with Inside Twins, which is going to be a roundtable conversation with Chris Atterbury, Danny Gladden, and Justin Morneau. Pregame at 1:30, and then the first pitch just after 2. We hope you can spend some of your Sunday afternoon here with us. That wraps up the Affinity Plus Federal Credit Union postgame download. For Cal Soderquist, our last game of the season with Cal. Good luck with the Wolves this year, Cal. Potter, Biff, and John Vitas, I'm Mark Janowski. Thanks for listening here on your home for Twins baseball.
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10: Swung on and lined down the left field line. Stay fair. It is fair, and it's down into the corner. And it's a two-run double for Ryan Jeffers.
11: Hit high in the air. Right field might have a chance. Get up. This ball is out of here. Keyshaw two-run homer. Twins have tied it up 4-4.
10: Swung on and hit well for Bell. Deep left center field for Josh. That's headed for the bullpen and gone for a three-run homer.
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0: Hey, and see you later. That was my last game.
1: I was pissed at Joe. Because Joe didn't.
2: What?
1: I was on a flight back from Iceland. We're in Iceland. I fucking sit at the baggage claim. And I look and I see, I was watching the highlights on my phone. And I go, oh, shit. Joe's done. Oh, and Joe caught again.
3: Yeah.
1: And I was fucking tearing up at the baggage claim waiting for my bag. Chris is like, what? I'm like, she goes, oh. I go, what the fuck wouldn't he tell me that?
3: Yeah. Why wouldn't he tell me?
0: You wouldn't be able to make it anyway, yeah. Right?
1: You would have came back a day early?
0: Yeah, or do a video tribute to him, right?
1: Something, yeah. That one, I guess it did bother me, like in some ways. But
0: sounds like it bothers you now.
1: Well, and I don't know, maybe he didn't know until the night before.
0: Really?
1: When he went down and picked up his catcher's gear, I don't know.
0: That was all scripted out. You know that, Nate Dahman scripted it out for him. Nate told me that he said, let's do this.
1: And I mean, he had a million other things going on. Like, sure. The last thing is, hey, you got to call Morty and tell him I'm retiring. Like, fuck.
0: Yeah.
3: It would have been nice. Right? Like, it would have been a fitting thing.
0: Did you have an official retirement?
1: I played the WBC.
0: That was it.
1: I walked off. And the only reason, so 2 weeks before, Votto backed out. And he called me, he's like, hey, we need you. I'm like, I hadn't been doing anything. I was like thinking about playing, but I wasn't training. I wasn't doing anything. And he's like, we need you. I was like,
3: just hanging out.
1: So I had 2 weeks to get ready. And then we faced, in the WC, we faced three opening day starters. We faced Danny Duffy from the left side. We faced Jordan.
3: Yeah.
1: And we faced a kid with the Cardinals who passed away, too.
0: He passed away?
3: Cardinals passed away.
0: No, Kansas City guy.
1: That's who we faced. There's really good for the Cardinals. Anyways, we faced three opening day starters, and they're all throwing 98. I remember looking up at the board, and it said 93 changeup, and I was like, no way, that was right. And then the next pitch was 98, and I was like, oh, shit, it was right.
3: Yeah, first pitch changeup.
1: Anyway, so I walked off the field. My mom was there, and I got to wave at my mom walking up.
3: I did.
0: Are they waiting on us?
3: Just like Vlad Guerrero. Anything you guys want
0: to... I don't know. What's this about?
4: We're supposed to be like kind of year in review stuff. I'll just talk to you. And
5: I mean, the growth of the young players, I think, is one.
4: Yeah. Should we answer more questions? Do we, how do we feel from where we started to where we are? That sort of thing. Mm-hmm. All right. You guys good?
0: Good. Test 8-9er. An 8-9er test.
4: I got an 8-9er.
5: 9-9er.
0: 8-9 test.
5: Good.
4: You good? All right, here we go. 3, 2, 1. Our show is Inside Twins. Welcome. We are in our network headquarters here just off the Champions Club. Here at Target Field, final day of the 2026 season, amazingly enough. We've got an amazing group in here. Dan Gladden is here. Justin Morneau is here lending us his talents from the television side. Always great to get together and talk a little baseball, gentlemen. I want to start specifically, we're going to talk about the whole year a little bit, but I want to start specifically with today and what the Rangers players are feeling, because you guys are part of a small group that knows what that's like. To wake up on the last day of the regular season knowing you've got a chance to potentially play postseason baseball. Not very many players. Some guys go their whole careers without that opportunity. Walk us through, if you can, what that's
0: like. Well, I can tell you, I've never been through that last day to win or go home. But I have been in a situation where it was late in the season and we did clinch. I recall the time, I think we were at the Metrodome. We had to sit in the dugout and wait for, I think it was Kansas City.
5: 06, yep.
0: Yeah, to decide their game to see if we get in. So I can't imagine that the Texas Rangers and the Houston Astros, for that matter, they're excited that they get to play one more game. And they control it, I guess, Houston more than Texas. So I think there's some excitement there in there. I talked to Shelty here this morning, and they're hell-bent on beating these guys.
5: Man, I think the beauty of where we're at now, of all the games starting at the same time, it's not like Texas, whether they win or lose, is going to have to wait to see what happens in the Houston game. So I think that adjustment that the league made a few years ago was huge. But, Danny, I get asked a lot of some of my favorite memories in baseball. In that 06, that last game of the season, after we had already – every game we had to win to win out to get in. And then sitting there with – it felt like nobody left the Metrodome. There was 52,000 people there that were watching the game on the old
0: – old screen. Yeah.
5: A little bit smaller than what we're working with here at Target Field. But, yeah. So I think that and then having played 160 – game 163
4: couple of
5: having
4: times,
5: that 2 years in a row, and we were down to the wire. I mean, it seems like we got to do it, but I mean, it's exactly what you want to play for. I mean, you hope that you're on the in the Rangers boat as opposed to where the Twins are at right now, where we can kind of control our destiny, and this game means something. And it's really hard when you've been in it as long as the Twins were to have that adrenaline and to have that excitement to play the last game of the year when you know tomorrow you're packing your bags and you're going home. And when you're on Texas' side, you're going, all right, this means a lot. And if we get in, we got a chance to punch our ticket to the dance. We need a little help from Sacramento. But at least you're playing for something. And it's not, you're not trying to create adrenaline. You're not trying to, like, pump yourself up to play again.
4: I miss those 163s, man. Those are two of my favorite moments.
0: But also, though, when you left on this road trip, you're packing for to go to the next city for the playoffs. So it's not like, hey, we get to go home here. I guess Houston would get to go home.
4: Texas will go home.
0: Texas will go home
4: and get the White Sox. Yeah.
0: So, but again, there's teams out there that are double packed in case they get in the playoffs and have to go somewhere else.
4: Think about the Cubs. I think are now in Tampa playing Boston and then getting ready to go to San Diego.
0: Yes.
4: And they had to move the Phillies game up a half an hour because of bad weather. So it's the one game that's going to start a little early. So maybe Arizona's going to be peeking at that one. Because,
0: absolutely.
4: Boy, I tell you what, I wouldn't want to be in Philadelphia on the streets. Lock your families up if they.
0: Well, they got the Eagles playing.
4: If they lose here today, that's not going to be pretty. Let's turn our attention back to this season for the Minnesota Twins. Just point blank, at the start of the year, there were a lot of things that Chelsea talked about. We want to be better defensively. We want to be more athletic. We want to tighten things up. We want to kind of reestablish
0: the running game, too.
4: An identity as to how the Minnesota Twins play baseball. Do you guys think that they accomplished how much of that and to what degree?
0: I think the fact that they got to see all these young players come up at a short amount of time, still they were very impactful as to help grading these guys out going into next season. I think that they settled in moving some pieces around, and I think that was important for not only the team but also the players to be able to kind of, and specifically Brooks Lee to third base.
4: You said Shelty saved his career.
0: Yes. Royce over to first base. Cody Clemens settles in at second base now. So to me, the pieces are there. And if you look at all the championship teams, yeah, they have some moving parts, but all the good teams have set players and a set lineup. And like you said, the fact that these guys got to play 145, 155 games, I think speaks volumes for where we're at right now as an organization.
5: Yeah, and I think the identity part of it, I think watching this team throughout the season and just knowing that they were going to play, and Shelty talked about it, all 27 outs, they're going to play all the way to the end. And how many times they didn't always come through in winning the games, but they'd be down in the 7th or the 8th inning, and it wasn't like we're just punting and we're looking forward to tomorrow. It was like putting together good at-bats against really good pitching towards the end of games when you're down. And I feel like that was something. I think the base running, I think the impact that Grady Sizemore has had and the emphasis on being able to run the bases and steal and go first to third and good secondaries and just the attention to detail, I think that is something that stands out to this team. And I think you're right, Danny, the young core just what we've seen, especially over the last few weeks of, I think where we're at sitting here today as compared to where we were at last year at this time, the optimism and the reason for, you know, to look forward to the future going, there's a potential for some really good things to happen here. And if they're able to supplement this group, maybe bring in a free agent or two or however you want to make this team better, but also count on the growth of those young players, these young athletic guys that can run around and they're exciting to watch. They're excited to be here. I think there's a lot of things that I'm excited with this team.
0: I think it's exciting for us too as broadcasters because we get to, you know, send the message out to our listeners. But, you know, you'll go to an organization and you'll say, oh, the next wave of guys are coming up. You always hear about it. And those are the teams that are filled with, you know, 3- and 5-year veteran guys that are really on the downside, but they're just filling in until this next wave of players. Well, now the Twins, we get to witness this next wave of players, and there's some excitement there with a lot of these guys. And it's not like just one or two guys. There's a group of guys here that have finally established himself. This is the next wave, and looking forward to seeing the growth of these guys.
5: And I think for me, the difference between this, where these guys are at now and where it's been in the past, is that it was one guy or two guys are coming, mm-hmm. not four guys or five guys or a core that you look at and you really say, these guys play together. They've played together in the minor leagues. They know each other. They know how to, you know, make each other go. And so to me, that's the difference between years past of now. It's like, okay, we're waiting for Buck to come up, or we're waiting for Kep to come up, or Sano, or, you know, and they were part of that core with Polanco, but it wasn't quite the same as like 20, 21, 22, 23-year-olds all kind of getting here around the same time. And that to me, is why I'm a little more optimistic than I've been in the past.
4: And the really good teams, they take guys from the previous wave who are good enough to still be highly productive players. So you're looking at, okay, Buck's your old guard, and Pablo would be thrown into that group. And then you start looking at the middle wave. You can almost put Brooks and Luke. They got here first. Cody probably gets thrown into that bunch. And then suddenly here comes the Kalen and Walker and Emmanuel. Roden comes into that bunch. And then you've got the next guys pushing them. So you start stacking groups together. That, to me, is where you get really good teams.
0: You know what's important, though? With all this young talent coming up, if you go in that clubhouse, the chemistry with these young players is special.
4: Yeah.
0: It's not fake. You can't just create it. It has to happen. And with the guys, like you were saying, Marnie, that they played together with each other in the minor leagues. They're familiar with each other. Now they're at the big stage, and they still, the clubhouse in there, the chemistry, and a lot of it has to do with the players, but also the coaching staff has allowed these guys to grow.
5: Yeah. I think for me, the other part of it that you mentioned, stacking, and I think when you're stacking talent, I know the Dodgers are a different example, but you think of those guys, how many premium prospects they have, or guys when they come up. It reminds me of the Yankees back when I was playing, of, okay, well, if this guy comes through, he's a premium prospect, as opposed to he's the next best player we have down there. Now all of a sudden, yeah, we got Merrick Houston backed up behind Culpepper, mm-hmm, and for the guys to get here now at this point, they're going to have to play their way here. They're going to have to force their way onto this roster, as opposed to just being the next guy who's in that position that we need somebody to play. And I think that's when you're also in a really good spot as an organization, and all of a sudden you start stockpiling depth in AA and AAA, and then you end up with those position battles that start in the minor leagues, and then by the time they get here, they're a little more polished or maybe a little more ready because they've had more time to develop, as opposed to being, we got to get them here because we got to show, or we just need somebody to play short, or we just need somebody to play left field. Now it's like, okay, well, our next guy that comes up here is going to have forced his way onto this roster, and I think that's also when you're a good spot as an organization.
4: Very good point, and I'll leave the segment one here with this. I walked in with Kalen Culpepper. He was very excited to not finish on the injured list. He wanted to play. He was excited he's still a rookie next year, and he told me the best part is, going into the offseason, he goes, I spent my whole life trying to be a big leaguer. I know I'm a big leaguer now. Now it's about winning. He goes, I just want to come back and win. And I think that's what all of them feel. They're not here to say they're in the big leagues. I think now, collectively, they're here to want to win.
0: Yeah, I hope they sit at home and watch the playoffs and get hungry for that.
4: Yeah. All right, let's take a break. We got Dan Gladden. We've got Justin Morneau. It's an all-star cast. We'll go ahead and take a break here on Inside Twins. We'll come back, talk more about some of the memorable moments from this summer on your home for Twins baseball. All right, you good? All right, here we go. It's our final Sunday of the regular season. Twins taking on the Rangers today, trying to knock Texas out of the postseason here. Dean Kramer's going to get the ball here in studio. Dan Gladden's got the ball. Justin Morneau's got the ball. We are ready to roll. We're looking back on a summer that, again, I think you have to feel good about. The strides taken by this club. We didn't even get to the pitching that has really taken some steps forward, and how I think bullish I am on the rotation moving forward. Better bullpen than where we started. But I want to talk individually about kind of some honors for the summer. I think this was a team that at different times was led by different players. I think the true MVP was probably Derek Shelton, if I'm being completely honest, in terms of how he orchestrated all of this. But in terms of players, guys, who was your most valuable player of the year?
5: Oh, man.
0: Well, it's
4: good when it's hard, right? It's good when it's hard.
0: And we talked about it, and there's so many guys that we talked about, the top five, four guys in Kiesel and Brooks Lee, Clemens, and Josh Bell. Josh Bell, what he's done offensively, and I talk about what he's done more with this young core group of guys, being a mentor to some of these guys. That's a special player.
5: You didn't pick one.
0: I picked all four of them.
4: He's cagey.
0: I'm a co-MVP guy.
4: Because he was a co-MVP of the World Series.
0: Yeah.
4: He's a co-guy. I'll let you run the anchor leg on this one. We've been talking about it all year. I think Kiesel's numbers at the end of the year are going to be awesome. And I love everything about Lou.
5: Top 10 in the league in hitting.
4: Yeah, it's amazing. And from where he started, switching positions, never letting that affect him, he has become the dynamic catalyst of the offense that we all thought he could be, and I think that's great. Brooks has had a dynamite year. I think he's only going to get better. He wasn't very good at home. That's only going to get better as he moves forward. But to me, because of what he allowed the other guys to do, Cody Clemens was the guy for me. Through the bulk middle of the year, his ability, at one point, he was our best first baseman, second baseman, and corner outfielder. He allowed the other guys to find their way without Cody's versatility. Luke doesn't have the ability to move. The Brooks-Royce moves probably are different. So for what he's meant, I think Cody's going to be my guy.
5: Yeah, I guess most valuable to the team. And valuable, if you're looking at it that way, of a guy who did everything you wanted him to do, I'm with you, Danny. It's hard to pick for me between Brooks and between Cody. And I think the defense kind of maybe is the separator for Brooks for me of where he got to put him ahead of Keyshaw.
0: Mm-hmm.
5: And then it's hard for me to have DH as my MVP. Yeah. But for the lasting impact, I think Shelty, we asked him about it, and he said some of these guys won't know 2-3 years down the road the impact that Josh Bell's had on their career. Because sometimes stuff happens as a young player, and it doesn't really make sense. And then all of a sudden you'll go through a situation and it'll click and go, I remember talking to Bell about that 2 years ago, and this is what he meant. And I think so the impact is going to be lasting. But for me, it's hard to pick for me between Brooks and between Brooks and Cody of I got them as co, but it's – And
4: it's a good problem to have.
5: Put Taj in that category too. For
4: Taj
5: the
4: was awesome.
5: Put together 200 strikeouts. I mean, a lot of good things there. But you're right, Shelty. For me, a team that sets a franchise record with 15 different guys getting saves.
4: Yeah, how about that?
5: And staying in the playoff hunt until the last couple weeks of the season. I mean, the job that Shelty has done, and not only that, but massaging the egos of, hey, I watched you play this position for a couple of months. I wasn't just going to go based on reputation and what the spreadsheet told me and everything that happened in the past on how you play short or how you play third or how you play second or whatever it is. He made sure he got his eyes on those guys. He learned the personalities. He earned their respect and then had that conversation as opposed to coming into spring training and saying, I'm changing everything because it's not going to go our way. So the way he handled all the position changes for those guys, to me, is that's the difference maker, really, of a guy who's been through it and battled through his time in Pittsburgh and part of this organization before. I think it was phenomenal the way he handled all that.
4: I think every communicator.
0: Yeah, I think every one of those players, and Brooks Lee hit going from short to third, and we know how he loved playing shortstop. He accepted it. That was a tough pill to swallow. Royce Lewis going to first base. I think he still a little would like to get back over to third base, but still he's done the work to turn himself into a quality first baseman. Keyshaw, you talk about him. He started the season as our number three hitter. And at one point, he was hitting 8th and 9th in our lineup. So he's had some obstacles in front of him. And then he had to go out and play right field. And he never missed a beat.
4: Yeah.
0: He was a guy that
4: And he got better offensively while learning a brand new position. In the
0: league.
5: See, I'm wondering for me if that actually was more of a positive impact on him of how much he battled playing second base and how hard he was working. I mean, that's the thing about it. For people who don't see it on a daily basis, he, to me, is the hardest worker in that clubhouse. The guy who every single day, all he thinks about is baseball and all he wants to do is get better. And I think when you're doing that and you're not seeing the results that follow because you're on the biggest stage in the world and you're out there and you're struggling and you're not making plays that you feel like you should make. And he went through all of that, and then all of a sudden it was almost like there was some pressure taken off by putting him in right field, and then that's kind of when the offense took
4: off. He had started to ascend already because he was putting in the work behind the scenes, but the ability to go out and play center field when you've never done it in the big leagues where you're exposed and not let that beat him down, like I'm so impressed.
0: There's a checklist when you play second base. You're in on every play. I remember Miguel Sano when he played the outfield. He was bored out there. he couldn't wait to get back into the infield because now he's in on every pitch. As a second baseman, I've got a checklist I have to go over. Now I go out in the outfield. My checklist isn't that big anymore. As an outfielder, I can go ahead and relax a little bit and start clearing my mind out.
4: Tim Lauder says you would practice your swing out there.
0: That was not true. I would never do that. My swing was perfect. I didn't have to practice anything.
5: Oh, here we go.
4: I want to go back to the Bell conversation. We talked about it a lot yesterday, I'm sure, on TV as well. Walker Jenkins has a tough at bat. Where is he? He's not on the iPad. He's talking to Josh Bell. And Bell has such a calm, reassuring presence about him. You guys have been in those dugouts. Morning, I'm sure you were a guy that a lot of young players, maybe if they weren't scared of you, would come and ask you for stuff. And at what point do you see the impact of those conversations? And was there a guy you went to in those spots?
5: You know what's funny to me is when Okoski, obviously, I've talked about this a lot, not obviously, but I've talked about this a lot. Okoski, when I first came up, was a guy that I could talk to. But it was funny, even though I was deep into my career at that point, when we signed Jim Thome and having him, I said, I wish we would have had him when I was 22 or 23 years old. Just the impact. And you have those conversations. And they're deep level. You know, for a guy who's a Hall of Famer who had 600-plus home runs, there's a lot there of understanding of the game and plate appearances and facing pitchers and routines and all of those things that I was a guy who had this delusion that I was going to be like Molly and I was going to be like Winfield and I was going to play till I was 40 and how you get there. And then you see the work that it took that Jim Thome put in every single day to take his three or four DH at-bats to be in that training room for 3+ hours just to get his body in a position to be able to move and play. And I think the impact it has, not only just with the hitting conversations, but also the routine part of it, which I think is hard for young players to understand. What does it take to prepare for 162? And then hopefully more than that, another month of baseball. And I think when you're around guys like Josh, and I think the longer you play, the more you hopefully don't ride the highs and lows, because it's emotionally draining. And I think as a young player, when you come up here and you want to prove that you belong and you get three hits and, man, I got this thing figured out. And then all of a sudden your next 0 for 12 is waiting for you, and it jumps up on you. And all of a sudden you start doubting yourself and you're the worst player on earth. And I think having a guy like Josh Bell around just says, whether I got two hits or no hits, I'm going to approach this thing the exact same every day, because what happened yesterday no longer matters. The only thing that matters is the next at-bat. And I think the impact that he is going to have lasting on this organization, whether they decide to bring him back next year or not, it's going to be something that carries forward.
0: I think he's also benefited from being on the Twins and this young core of players, because he's that type of dad, you know, that loves it. Rather than maybe if he was around a team full of veterans, he probably wouldn't stand out as much. But to be able to have these young kids here and be able to teach them just through conversation or example.
4: They hit on both their veterans, because Taylor Rogers did that for a bullpen. A bullpen that was a revolving door for 3 months early in the year. I mean, people didn't know. And then suddenly a guy like Andrew Morris gets an opportunity and he figures it out. And then they add guys through the course of the year who start to figure it out. Yoendris Gomez, great job by the pro scouting department in that acquisition. Then at the deadline, and Raj is the guy who's ridden it for them throughout the whole deal.
5: Yeah, and he's such a pro. I mean, you look at it and you go, okay, well, the moves that were made in the offseason, everybody always wants to see more, right? But then you look at it and you understand now, as we look back on it, of why Shelty wanted to bring in those two guys specifically. Having managed both of them before or been around both of them before, and just having seen the way they go about their business and the way they do their work and the calm demeanor and everything else, that professional. And I think that's something we really have lost in the game of, as players, we've looked to younger, cheaper, whatever, however you want to look at it. I think we've lost some of that, where when you came up in the past, there was five guys that you could go to.
4: Yeah,
5: now it's essential to have even just one of those guys down there. It's like, okay, well, it's going to cost us twice as much or three times as much to have Josh Bell come in, and maybe we'll get similar production from somebody we bring up from the minor leagues. Obviously not this year, because he's had a tremendous year driving in runs, runners in scoring position, all those things. But you kind of look at it and you go, okay, well, we could save some money here, but not really understanding the true impact of having a guy who's been there and done it and can teach those young guys, especially when you're bringing up as many young guys as we have, to have that as be part of the fabric of your organization.
4: Yeah, absolutely. They nailed on both of them. All right, we could do this for all day, but we have to take another break. We'll come back and wrap up Inside Twins with Dan Gladden, Justin Moino, a couple of Twins Hall of Famers next on your home for Twins baseball. All right, we only got about 3 minutes or so. Three? All right, that's
0: tree.
4: Half an answer.
0: Tree.
4: All right, we'll do it fast. Here we go. Tree. Tree, 2-1. Final segment of Inside Twins, and then we'll get to baseball today, final day of the season. We have to be quick, guys. Again, I enjoy our conversations before every single ball game. But quickly, one wish for the offseason. We'll leave the labor part out of it. For this team moving forward, what was the one thing, and we didn't even talk about pitching today, the one thing you really want to see when we all get together again in spring training for the next year, this club to take a step forward?
0: I would like to see Byron Buxton come back and get healthy. I think what he did the first half of the season, I think he is key to this club. He also is somebody that's a mentor to a lot of these younger players. So need to get him back and get him back on the field. Health-wise, does he come back? Is he going to slowly be put into the outfield, or is he going to DH? And take that role to keep his body a little bit more healthy.
4: Good one.
5: These are the questions that I always have a tough time with, without disrespecting anyone who's in that clubhouse now, right? You look at it and you go, man, there's a lot of guys that rotation looks like it's about 8 deep.
4: Yep.
5: Right? But is there a chance to get better? Are you going to be a player in the high end of that market? Is there money to spend on another number one type starting pitcher? For me, it's fortifying the bullpen a little bit, making Shelty's job maybe a little bit easier of bringing in a couple of high-octane arms of, all right, this game, you know, you face Cleveland or you face some of these teams that are playoff teams. You know, if you don't have the lead after the seventh inning, it is going to be very, very difficult to come back against. And I think if you're able to to add an arm, hopefully two, to the end of the bullpen and just make everybody's life easier. Then when those young guys come up, they're pitching in the fifth or the sixth inning, and they're kind of learning as they go. But for me, it would be to have that lockdown bullpen to say, we're winning after seven, we're winning these games, and we're not gonna lose leads. Because I think that was really where the season kind of turned. Absolutely. Over the last month, is those couple of 4-run leads that got blown late, where we're hovering around 500, fighting for that last playoff spot, and then you lose some game late, and those are demoralizing for a team. So I think, for me, being able to kind of fortify that bullpen and make Shelty's job just a little bit easier.
4: Or the games the first couple of months that we lost because you couldn't hold a lead late in the ball game. I'll take the pitching then. Love what Taj did this year. Can't wait to get Pablo back. Want to see a full year of Joe Ryan. Not just half a year of All-Star Joe Ryan, and then he battles through some things in the second half. Would love to see Joe have the chance to be Joe for 30 starts. I think that takes you to another level. And Mick Abel to be healthy, to be part of that mix in the rotation. I think the rotation.
0: Zebby Matthews.
4: Zebby with Connor. I think it's got a chance to be a really fun.
5: Don't forget about Kramer.
4: That's what I'm saying. Kramer's around. There's some depth there, and I think that's going to be fun to play with. All right, I already can't wait for next year, guys. I think the foundational pieces are there. I think we all agree that this team is heading in the right direction and can be a major player in the American League Central next year. Always a pleasure talking baseball with you guys. Thank you.
5: Hopefully it's on March 25th.
4: Inside Twins with Dan Gladden, Justin Morneau. 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

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We are 5 minutes away from Inside Twins here on the Treasure Island Baseball Network. 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
2: Our show is Inside Twins. Welcome. We are in our network headquarters here just off the Champions Club. Here at Target Field, final day of the 2026 season, amazingly enough. We've got an amazing group in here. Dan Gladden is here. Justin Morneau is here lending us his talents from the television side. Always great to get together and talk a little baseball, gentlemen. I want to start specifically, we're going to talk about the whole year a little bit, but I want to start specifically with today and what the Rangers players are feeling, because you guys are part of a small group that knows what that's like. To wake up on the last day of the regular season knowing you've got a chance to potentially play postseason baseball. Not very many players. Some guys go their whole careers without that opportunity. Walk us through, if you can, what that's
3: like. Well, I can tell you, I've never been through that last day to win or go home. But I have been in a situation where it was late in the season and we did clinch. I recall the time, I think we were at the Metrodome. We had to sit in the dugout and wait for, I think it was Kansas City.
4: 06, yep.
3: Yeah, to decide their game to see if we get in. So I can't imagine that the Texas Rangers and the Houston Astros, for that matter, they're excited that they get to play one more game. And they control it, I guess, Houston more than Texas. So I think there's some excitement there in there. I talked to Shelty here this morning, and they're hell-bent on beating these guys.
4: But I think the beauty of where we're at now, of all the games starting at the same time, it's not like Texas, whether they win or lose, is going to have to wait to see what happens in the Houston game. So I think that adjustment that the league made a few years ago was huge. But, Danny, I get asked a lot of some of my favorite memories in baseball in that 06, that last game of the season, after we had already – every game we had to win to win out to get in. And then sitting there with – it felt like nobody left the Metrodome. There was 52,000 people there that were watching the game on the old
3: – old screen. Yeah.
4: A little bit smaller than what we're working with here at Target Field. But, so I think that, and then having played 163 – game 163,
2: couple of
4: having
2: times.
4: That 2 years in a row, and we were down to the wire. I mean, it seems like we got to do it, but I mean, it's exactly what you want to play for. I mean, you hope that you're in the Rangers boat as opposed to where the Twins are at right now, where we can kind of control our destiny, and this game means something. And it's really hard when you've been in it as long as the Twins were to have that adrenaline and to have that excitement to play the last game of the year when you know tomorrow you're packing your bags and you're going home. And when you're on Texas' side, you're going, all right, this means a lot, and if we get in, we got a chance to punch our ticket to the dance. We need a little help from Sacramento, but at least you're playing for something. And it's not, you're not trying to create adrenaline. You're not trying to like pump yourself up to play a game.
2: I miss those 163s, man. Those are two of my favorite moments.
3: But also, though, when you left on this road trip, you're packing for to go to the next city for the playoffs. So it's not like, hey, we get to go home here. I guess Houston would get to go home.
2: Texas will go home.
3: Texas
2: will go home and
3: get
2: the White Sox. Yeah.
3: So, but again, there's teams out there that are double packed in case they get in the playoffs and have to go somewhere else.
2: Think about the Cubs. I think are now in Tampa playing Boston and then getting ready to go to San Diego.
3: Yes.
2: And they had to move the Phillies game up a half an hour because of bad weather. So it's the one game that's going to start a little early. So maybe Arizona's going to be peeking at that one. Because,
3: absolutely.
2: Boy, I tell you what, I wouldn't want to be in Philadelphia on the streets. Lock your families up if they.
3: Well, they
2: lose.
3: Got the Eagles playing.
2: If they lose
3: today.
2: Here today, that's not going to be pretty. Let's turn our attention back to this season for the Minnesota Twins. Just point blank, at the start of the year, there were a lot of things that Chelsea talked about. We want to be better defensively. We want to be more athletic. We want to tighten things up. We want to kind of reestablish
3: the running game, too.
2: An identity as to how the Minnesota Twins play baseball. Do you guys think that they accomplished how much of that and to what degree?
3: I think the fact that they got to see all these young players come up at a short amount of time, still they were very impactful as to help grading these guys out going into next season. I think that they settled in moving some pieces around, and I think that was important for not only the team but also the players to be able to kind of, and specifically Brooks Lee to third base.
2: You said Shelty saved his career.
3: Yes, Royce over to first base. Cody Clemens settles in at second base now. So to me, the pieces are there, and if you look at all the championship teams, yeah, they have some moving parts, but all the good teams have set players and a set lineup. And like you said, the fact that these guys got to play 145, 155 games, I think speaks volumes for where we're at right now as an organization.
4: Yeah, and I think the identity part of it, I think watching this team throughout the season and just knowing that they were going to play, and Shelty talked about it, all 27 outs, they're going to play all the way to the end. And how many times they didn't always come through in winning the games, but they'd be down in the seventh or the eighth inning, and it wasn't like we're just punting and we're looking forward to tomorrow. It was like putting together good at-bats against really good pitching towards the end of games when you're down. And I feel like that was something, I think, the base running, I think the impact that Grady Sizemore has had and the emphasis on being able to run the bases and steal and go first to third and good secondaries and just the attention to detail, I think that is something that stands out to this team. And I think you're right, Danny, the young core and just what we've seen, especially over the last few weeks of, I think, where we're at sitting here today as compared to where we were at last year at this time. Oh. The optimism and the reason for, you know, to look forward to the future going, there's a potential for some really good things to happen here. And if they're able to supplement this group, maybe bring in a free agent or two or however you want to make this team better, but also count on the growth of those young players, these young athletic guys that can run around and they're exciting to watch. They're excited to be here. I think there's a lot of things that I'm excited with this team.
3: I think it's exciting for us too as broadcasters because we get to, you know, send the message out to our listeners. But, you know, you'll go to an organization and you'll say, oh, the next wave of guys are coming up. You always hear about it. And those are the teams that are filled with, you know, 3- and 5-year veteran guys that are really on the downside, but they're just filling in until this next wave of players. Well, now the Twins, we're part of, we get to witness this next wave of players, and there's some excitement there. With a lot of these guys, and it's not like just one or two guys. There's a group of guys here that have finally established themselves. This is the next wave, and looking forward to seeing the growth of these guys.
4: And I think for me, the difference between this, where these guys are at now and where it's been in the past, is that it was one guy or two guys are coming, mm-hmm. not four guys yep. or five guys or a core that you yeah. look at and you really say, these guys play together. They've played together in the minor leagues. They know each other. They know how to, you know, make each other go. And so that, to me, that's the difference between years past of now. It's like, okay, we're waiting for Buck to come up yep. or we're waiting for Kep to come up or Sano or, you know, and they were part of that core with Polanco, but it wasn't quite the same as like 20, 21, 22, 23-year-olds all kind of getting here around the same time. And that to me is why I'm a little more optimistic than I've been in the past.
2: And the really good teams, they take guys from the previous wave who are good enough to still be highly productive players. So you're looking at, okay, Buck's your old guard, and Pablo would be thrown into that group. And then you start looking at the middle wave. You can almost put Brooks and Luke. They got here first. Cody probably gets thrown into that bunch. And then suddenly here comes the Kalen and Walker and Emmanuel. Roden comes into that bunch. And then you've got the next guys pushing them. So you start stacking groups together. That, to me, is where you get really good teams.
3: You know what's important, though, with all this young talent coming up, if you go in that clubhouse, the chemistry with these young players is special.
2: Yeah.
3: It's not fake. You can't just create it. It has to happen. And with the guys, like you were saying, Marnie, that they played together with each other in the minor leagues. They're familiar with each other. Now they're at the big stage, and they still, the clubhouse in there, the chemistry, and a lot of it has to do with the players, but also the coaching staff has allowed these guys to grow.
4: Yeah. I think for me, the other part of it that you mentioned, stacking, and I think when you're stacking talent, I know the Dodgers are a different example, but you think of those guys, how many premium prospects they have, or guys when they come up, it reminds me of the Yankees back when I was playing of, okay, well, if this guy comes through, he's a premium prospect, as opposed to he's the next best player we have down there. Now all of a sudden yeah. we got Merrick Houston backed up behind Culpepper, and for the guys to get here now at this point, they're going to have to play their way here. They're going to have to force their way onto this roster, as opposed to just being the next guy who's in that position that we need somebody to play. And I think that's when you're also in a really good spot as an organization, and all of a sudden you start stockpiling depth in AA and AAA, and then you end up with those position battles that start in the minor leagues, and then by the time they get here, they're a little more polished or maybe a little more ready because they've had more time to develop, as opposed to being, we got to get them here because we got to show, or we just need somebody to play short, or we just need somebody to play left field. Now it's like, okay, well, our next guy that comes up here is going to have forced his way onto this roster. And I think that's also when you're a good spot as an organization.
2: Very good point. And I'll leave the segment one here with this. I walked in with Kalen Culpepper. He was very excited to not finish on the injured list. He wanted to play. He was excited he's still a rookie next year. And he told me the best part is going into the offseason, he goes, I spent my whole life trying to be a big leaguer. I know I'm a big leaguer now. Now it's about winning. He goes, I just want to come back and win. And I think that's what all of them feel. They're not here to say they're in the big leagues. I think now, collectively, they're here to want to win.
3: Yeah, I hope they sit at home and watch the playoffs and get hungry for that.
2: Yeah. All right, let's take a break. We got Dan Gladden. We've got Justin Morneau. It's an all-star cast. We'll go ahead and take a break here on Inside Twins. We'll come back, talk more about some of the memorable moments from this summer on your home for Twins baseball.
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2: It's our final Sunday of the regular season. Twins taking on the Rangers today, trying to knock Texas out of the postseason here. Dean Kramer is going to get the ball here in studio. Dan Gladden's got the ball. Justin Morneau's got the ball. We are ready to roll. We're looking back on a summer that, again, I think you have to feel good about. The strides taken by this club. We didn't even get to the pitching that has really taken some steps forward, and how I think bullish I am on the rotation moving forward. Better bullpen than where we started. But I want to talk individually about kind of some honors for the summer. I think this was a team that at different times was led by different players. I think the true MVP was probably Derek Shelton, if I'm being completely honest, in terms of how he orchestrated all of this. But in terms of players, guys, who was your most valuable player of the year?
3: Oh, man.
2: It's good when it's hard, right?
3: It's good when it's hard. And we talked about it, and there's so many guys that, and we talked about it, the top five, four guys in Kuechel and Brooks Lee, Clemens, and Josh Bell. You know, Josh Bell, what he's done offensively, and I talk about what he's done more with this young core group of guys, being a mentor to some of these guys. That's a special player.
4: You didn't pick one.
3: I picked all four
2: smart.
3: Of them.
2: He's cagey.
3: I'm a co-MVP guy.
2: Because he was a co-MVP of the World Series.
3: Yeah.
2: He's a co-guy. I'll let you run the anchor leg on this one. We've been talking about it all year. I think Kiesel's numbers at the end of the year are going to be awesome. And I love everything about Lou.
4: Top 10 in the league in hitting.
2: Yeah, it's amazing. And from where he started, switching positions, never letting that affect him, he has become the dynamic catalyst of the offense that we all thought he could be, and I think that's great. Brooks has had a dynamite year. I think he's only going to get better. He wasn't very good at home. That's only going to get better as he moves forward. But to me, because of what he allowed the other guys to do, Cody Clemens was the guy for me. Through the bulk middle of the year, his ability, at one point, he was our best first baseman, second baseman, and corner outfielder. He allowed the other guys to find their way without Cody's versatility. Luke doesn't have an ability to move. The Brooks-Royce moves probably are different. So for what he's meant, I think Cody's going to be my guy.
4: Yeah, I guess most valuable to the team. And how,
2: valuable,
4: if you're looking at it that way, of a guy who did everything you wanted him to do, I'm with you, Danny. It's hard to pick for me between Brooks and between Cody. And I think the defense kind of maybe is the separator for Brooks for me of where he got to put him ahead of Kiesel.
3: Mm-hmm.
4: And then it's hard for me to have DH as my MVP.
3: Yeah.
4: But for the lasting impact,

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1: Todd, he put together 200 strikeouts. I mean, a lot of good things there. But you're right, Shelty. For me, a team that sets a franchise record with 15 different guys getting saves.
2: Yeah, how about that?
1: And staying in the playoff hunt until the last couple weeks of the season. I mean, the job that Shelty has done, and not only that, but massaging the egos of, hey, I watched you play this position for a couple of months. I wasn't just going to go based on reputation and what the spreadsheet told me and everything that happened in the past on how you play short or how you play third or how you play second or whatever it is. He made sure he got his eyes on those guys. He learned the personalities. He earned their respect and then had that conversation as opposed to coming into spring training and saying, I'm changing everything because it's not going to go our way. So the way he handled all the position changes for those guys, to me, is that's the difference maker, really, of a guy who's been through it and battled through his time in Pittsburgh and part of this organization before. I think it was phenomenal the way he handled all that.
3: I think every one of those players, and Brooks Lee hit going from short to third, and we know how he loved playing shortstop. He accepted it. That was a tough pill to swallow. Royce Lewis going to first base. I think he still a little would like to get back over to third base, but still he's done the work to turn himself into a quality first baseman.
2: We talked about it a lot yesterday, I'm sure, on TV as well. Walker Jenkins has a tough at bat. Where is he? He's not on the iPad. He's talking to Josh Bell. And Bell has such a calm, reassuring presence about him. You guys have been in those dugouts. Morning, I'm sure you were a guy that a lot of young players, maybe if they weren't scared of you, would come and ask you for stuff. And at what point do you see the impact of those conversations? And was there a guy you went to in those spots?
1: But I've talked about this a lot. Koski, when I first came up, was a guy that I could talk to. But it was funny, even though I was deep into my career at that point, when we signed Jim Thome and having him, I said, I wish we would have had him when I was 22 or 23 years old. Just the impact. And you have those conversations. They're deep level, you know, for a guy who's a Hall of Famer who had 600-plus home runs. There's a lot there of understanding of the game and plate appearances and facing pitchers and routines and all of those things that I was a guy who had this delusion that I was going to be like Molly and I was going to be like Winfield and I was going to play till I was 40 and how you get there. And then you see the work that it took that Jim Thome put in every single day to take his 3 or 4 DH at-bats to be in that training room for 3+ hours just to get his body in a position to be able to move and play. And I think the impact it has, not only just with the hitting conversations, but also the routine part of it, which I think is hard for young players to understand. What does it take to prepare for 162? And then hopefully more than that, another month of baseball. And I think when you're around guys like Josh, and I think the longer you play, the more you hopefully don't ride the highs and lows because it's emotionally draining. And I think as a young player, when you come up here and you want to prove that you belong and you get 3 hits and, man, I got this thing figured out. And then all of a sudden your next 0 for 12 is waiting for you and it jumps up on you. And all of a sudden you start doubting yourself and you're the worst player on earth. And I think having a guy like Josh Bell around just says, whether I got 2 hits or no hits, I'm going to approach this thing the exact same every day because what happened yesterday no longer matters. The only thing that matters is the next at-bat. And I think the impact that he is going to have lasting on this organization, whether they decide to bring him back next year or not, it's going to be something that carries forward.
3: I think he's also benefited from being on the Twins and this young core of players because he's that type of dad, you know, that loves it. Rather than maybe if he was around a team full of veterans, he probably wouldn't stand out as much. But to be able to have these young kids here and be able to teach them just through conversation or example.
2: They hit on both their veterans because Taylor Rogers did that for a bullpen. A bullpen that was a revolving door for 3 months early in the year. I mean, people didn't know. And then suddenly a guy like Andrew Morris gets an opportunity and he figures it out. And then they add guys through the course of the year who start to figure it out. Yoenis Gomez, great job by the pro scouting department in that acquisition. Then at the deadline, and Raj is the guy who's ridden it for them throughout the whole deal.
1: Yeah, and he's such a pro. I mean, you look at it and you go, okay, well, the moves that were made in the offseason, everybody always wants to see more, right? But then you look at it and you understand now, as we look back on it, of why Shelty wanted to bring in those two guys specifically. Having managed both of them before or been around both of them before and just having seen the way they go about their business and the way they do their work and the calm demeanor and everything else, that professional. And I think that's something we

0: really have lost in the game. Of as players, we've looked to younger, cheaper, whatever, however you want to look at it. I think we've lost some of that, where when you came up in the past, there was five guys that you could go to.
1: Yeah,
0: now it's essential to have even just one of those guys down there. It's like, okay, well, it's going to cost us twice as much or three times as much to have Josh Bell come in, and maybe we'll get similar production from somebody we bring up from the minor leagues. Obviously not this year because he's had a tremendous year driving in runs, runners in scoring position, all those things. But you kind of look at it and you go, okay, well, we could save some money here, but not really understanding the true impact of having a guy who's been there and done it and can teach those young guys, especially when you're bringing up as many young guys as we have, to have that as be part of the fabric of your organization.
1: Yeah, absolutely. They nailed on both of them. All right, we could do this for all day, but we have to take another break. We'll come back and wrap up Inside Twins with Dan Gladden, Justin Morneau, a couple of Twins Hall of Famers next on your home for Twins baseball.
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1: Final segment of Inside Twins, and then we'll get to baseball today, final day of the season. We have to be quick, guys. Again, I enjoy our conversations before every single ball game. But quickly, one wish for the offseason, we'll leave the labor part out of it. For this team moving forward, what was the one thing, and we didn't even talk about pitching today, the one thing you really want to see when we all get together again in spring training for the next year,
11: like
1: for this club to take a step forward?
11: I would like to see Byron Buxton come back and get healthy. I think what he did the first half of the season, I think he is key to this club. He also is somebody that's a mentor to a lot of these younger players. So need to get him back and get him back on the field. Health-wise, does he come back? Is he going to slowly be put into the outfield, or is he going to DH and take that role to keep his body a little bit more healthy?
1: Good one.
0: These are the questions that I always have a tough time with, without disrespecting anyone who's in the clubhouse now, right? You look at it and you go, man, there's a lot of guys that, and

0: rotation looks like it's about eight deep.
1: Yep.
0: Right. But is there a chance to get better? Are you going to be a player in the high end of that market? Is there money to spend on another number one type starting pitcher? For me, it's fortifying the bullpen a little bit, making Shelty's job maybe a little bit easier of bringing in a couple of high octane arms of, all right, this game, you know, you face Cleveland or you face some of these teams that are playoff teams. You know, if you don't have the lead after the seventh inning, it is going to be very, very difficult to come back against. And I think if you're able to add an arm, hopefully two, to the end of the bullpen and just make everybody's life easier, then when those young guys come up, they're pitching in the fifth or the sixth inning and they're kind of learning as they go. But for me, it would be to have that lockdown bullpen to say, we're winning after seven, we're winning these games, and we're not going to lose leads. Because I think that was really where the season kind of turned. Absolutely. Over the last month, is those couple of four-run leads that got blown late where we're hovering around 500, fighting for that last playoff spot, and then you lose some game late, and those are demoralizing for a team. So I think, for me, being able to kind of fortify that bullpen and make Shelty's job just a little bit easier.
1: Or the games the first couple of months that we lost because you couldn't hold a lead late in the ballgame. I'll take the pitching then. Love what Taj did this year. Can't wait to get Pablo back. Want to see a full year of Joe Ryan, not just half a year of All-Star Joe Ryan, and then he battles through some things in the second half. Would love to see Joe have the chance to be Joe for 30 starts. I think that takes you to another level. And Mick Abel to be healthy to be part of that mix in the rotation. I think the rotation.
2: Zebby Matthews.
1: Zebby with Connor. I think it's got a chance to be a really fun.
0: Forget
1: fun
0: about Kramer.
1: Rotation. That's what I'm saying. Kramer's like around. There's some depth there, and I think that's going to be fun to play with. All right, I already can't wait for next year, guys. I think the foundational pieces are there. I think we all agree that this team is heading in the right direction and can be a major player in the American League Central next year. Always a pleasure talking baseball with you guys. Thank you.
0: Hopefully it's on March 25th.
1: Inside Twins. 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
10: And then there was one. It's the finale to the 2026 campaign for the Twins, looking for the win to end the season on a high note, and also to try and deny the Texas Rangers of the American League West title and the final playoff spot in the American League. Hello, everyone, and welcome to the Menards pregame lineup card. I'm Mark Chinowski. The Rangers' win yesterday kept them their postseason hopes alive, but they need a win here today at Target Field and for the A's to defeat Houston out in West Sacramento. Texas and the Astros tied atop the division at 80-81, but Houston holds that tiebreaker. Whoever wins the West, well, they're going to host the White Sox in a wild card series on Tuesday. Twins hoping to make it, so there is no need for the Rangers to be scoreboard watching this afternoon. They're sending Dean Kramer to the mound. Kramer coming off six shutout innings a week ago in Anaheim when he held the Angels to just one hit and fanned eight while picking up the win to improve to 3-1 with the Twins this year. The righty is 4-5 overall with a 4.97 ERA this season. He is 0-2 in four starts lifetime versus the Rangers. He has not faced them since July 21st of 2024 when he was saddled with the loss. Now, in a fitting way to wrap up this campaign, the Twins are going to be facing a left-handed starter. 51st time this year a southpaw started against the Twins, something that began way back on opening day with Trevor Rogers in Baltimore. Today it's going to be Mackenzie Gore, who the Twins defeated on June 15th in Arlington when they picked up four runs in seven innings, even though Gore racked up 10 strikeouts that day. Mackenzie's 0-2 in his career versus the Twins. He is 8-11 with a 4.59 ERA on the season. He has not won a game since September 1st, and he's not really gone that deep in any of his last five starts here this month. Texas only has a chance at the playoffs after picking up that win yesterday. Let's rewind to the middle game of the series. First pitch was delayed for 2 hours and 1 minute due to weather, although we never really had much significant rain in that time frame. Once the game started, the Twins struck right away against Nathan Eovaldi. It was Luke Kuechel, a leadoff double. He scored thanks to back-to-back groundouts from Brooks Lee and Cody Clemens. Bailey Ober retired the first five guys he saw yesterday, and then all of a sudden the Rangers put together five consecutive hits. They struck with two outs in the second inning. It was a serious rally. They had three doubles in that mix to take a 3-1 lead. Runner on second for Brandon Nimmo.
1: This ball ripped into right field. That's down and into the corner for an extra base hit. Here comes the fourth run of the inning. Nimmo's into second base with a double. Four two-out doubles. Five straight two-out hits, and it's 4-1 in favor of the Rangers.
10: It's like the Twins used a huge second inning to take control on Friday. Texas turned the tables last night. Now, the Twins had two runners in scoring position with two outs in the third. Clemens lined one to right center. Nimmo sprinted over and made a great diving catch to save two runs. Evan Carter homered in the fourth, then Jake Berger did so in the fifth, as Ober allowed six runs in five innings. Twins had two on with one down in the bottom of the fifth. Robert Garcia took over for Eovaldi and got Kuechel to ground into a big inning-ending double play. Twins would get a run late on Josh Bell's RBI single in the eighth, but Texas won it 6-2. Robert Garcia the victory over the loss. He finishes the season at 7-7. Twins 76-85 and tied with Detroit for third in the Central, and looking at their 28th rubber game of the season, but it is so much more than that for Texas. For more on this series and season finale, we're at the park thanks to Treasure Island Resort Casino. Join one final time this year in the booth by my friends Chris Atterbury and Danny Gladden. Danny, I'm going to start with you talking about Mackenzie Gore. Now, the Twins did have some success against him back in June. The one thing about Mackenzie Gore here as of late, struggling to get whiffs. He's been dealing with some back spasm in his neck and upper back and shoulder and having some problems. It kind of manifested itself in his start on September 16th against Boston. So this could be a guy that the Twins are sitting there and seeing a different

0: version than they saw in June, who they did have success against him then.
1: And you talked about the strikeouts the last four games. I think he only has five strikeouts, so he's a guy, even though you look at his overall strikeouts, he's up there in the league leaders. So he still has that ability. This is a big game for him and the Texas Rangers, so I think that he's going to do whatever he can to give them some length, and I'm not sure if he's out there to strike out guys, but he's definitely going to need to use his defense.
2: Yeah, and again, rubber matches, you hit on that. When the Twins were rolling, they were winning those rubber match games. And you think back to that 15-game stretch against the division where I think there were three rubber matches there where the Twins were on the short end of the stick. They go 6-9 instead of 9-6 in that stretch, and that was kind of the beginning of falling out of contention. So these series-deciding games, they really, really matter. And I know the Twins are fired up, and I know Danny talked with Shelty earlier today. They're not about to roll over and let Texas celebrate on their field.
0: No, and he set a good tone for this series coming into it, going back to Friday. On the other side of the diamond, though, Skip Schumacher, he's going to be managing this game like it is the playoffs, right? He is going to, if Gore gets into trouble, he's going to be looking at the bullpen. The interesting thing, that bullpen's been taxed as of late. They have not had a starter get through six over their last 11. They've been calling on a lot of relievers, so interesting to see what has to happen if he goes that route.
1: Skip Schumacher's already changed his lineup out.
2: Yeah, that's how much you're overdoing it.
1: So there's maybe some overthinking going on down there. Didn't change players, but just changed where they're at in the order.
2: Nicky Lopez hyperextended the knee yesterday, came out of the game. He said he's definitely playing today. He is starting. We'll see how long he can go. But you mentioned the bullpen. Used their closer last night with a four-run lead. And I'm sure he would say he's available here again today. But that just tells you how desperate they're playing. They can't afford to let anything go by the wayside.
1: No, and this is part of the season here. You're going to look back and say, you know what, we talked about it. They lost a game, let a game get away in April and May, June. Well, it cost them a little bit because here they are. They need some luck. They need to win today and have Houston lose.
0: You guys, it's all very interesting. I know I speak on behalf of all of us when I say, we wish the tables were turned, and we wish we were microcosming going over everything about the Twins being in a position to try to clinch a postseason spot here tonight. Unfortunately, that's not the case, but I just wanted to extend a great appreciation to you guys for a fun season of Twins baseball. I always enjoy the door not being locked when I sprint up the stairs here for the pregame shows at home, and I like you guys just a little bit.
2: Danny teased me a lot about my couch body, but I get my most cardio sprinting downstairs to get to my car so I can hear you guys bickering in the post game at one another like you've been married for 50 years.
0: I would say that our good discussions / bickering have been a little bit on the downside this year. I have not had you.
1: We've had our better moments, yes.
0: Not too much
2: material. Year's not over.
1: Yeah, we appreciate you and also John. And the fine job you guys have done this year. You really made it fun for me, I'm sure for Chris, to be able to come here and work with you guys.
2: Love this family.
0: All right, you guys have a good final call here. One more game.
2: Why start now?
0: Yeah. Maybe there's a bet on it.
2: I'll see you post-game.
0: We've been at the park thanks to Treasure Island Resort Casino, the exclusive casino partner of the Minnesota Twins. 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Twins called up Aaron Sabato back on Monday. He's still looking for his first major league hit as he's sitting at 0-6 so far. But even though he's in searching for that milestone moment, Derek Shelton does not have him in the starting lineup today due to what is at stake for the Rangers and the Astros this afternoon.
3: Very candidly, if this game did not have playoff implications, you'd probably see all of our young kids in there. But it does, and I think we owe it to the game. You know, I had told myself that if I ever got the chance to manage and I was in this situation, we would play straight. So we're going to play straight. We pinch hit last night when we should have. We'll use our bullpen appropriately, so we should have. So if the game itself dictates later in the game, yeah, maybe. I mean, honestly, you know, we owe it to the game itself to respect the game.
0: Yeah, Shelty staying the course with his philosophy and how he was going to approach this series, knowing the final playoff spot in the American League hangs in the balance. Well, coming up next, Derek's going to talk about the value of all the young guys getting a taste of the big leagues over the last month. And then later on, we're not totally done with Chris and Danny, as they were joined by Justin Morneau on Inside Twins, and they discussed who is the Twins' MVP this season. We're going to let you listen in on that. Plus, Pablo Lopez tells us what his off-season rehab from Tommy John surgery is going to look like. Stay tuned for that here on your home for Twins baseball.
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7: Welcome back to the Treasure Island Baseball Network. Sundays throughout the season here on the Menards pregame lineup card, we have joined in when manager Derek Shelton holds his session with the media. Now, while there is disappointment over missing the postseason, there is also the intrigue and excitement of seeing a young core, which had been talked about for a while, all hitting the majors here late this season. Walker Jenkins, Kalen Culpepper, and Emmanuel Rodriguez getting their first taste of the big leagues, providing Shelton with more than a silver lining from this campaign.
8: I mean, I think as we've talked about, you know, there should be some excitement with this young group. And, you know, you can't or we should not put it all on them because they're going to go through ups and downs. But when you have multiple young players that are exciting and do things, you know, that are going to help us win games, yeah, it's nice to be able to get them on the field together.
7: Now, there have been some growing pains for the trio. Rodriguez, for example, mired in a 2-for-30 slump. Shelton discusses how he and his staff have helped the youngsters navigate the early career ups and downs.
8: I think the biggest component is making sure they stay positive. And then also a lot of my conversations with them like now is like, okay, what did you learn? What was different than you thought? And the major answer to that question is how fast it is, you know, and we cannot prepare for that. And you will see mistakes be made because the speed of the game is different. What we have to do moving forward is just make sure we minimize those. I do think it's really important that we've gotten these guys game reps, because next year in Fort Myers, we're not going to be able to replicate it. It's not the same. So getting them as many reps as possible has been vital.
7: Yeah, that is a huge point and a big positive Shelty made there, getting them major league experience now, because spring training really only presents certain opportunities. The manager also careful of when and what type of feedback to pass along to these guys, as their world is already spinning.
8: I think from our point of view, it's making sure that we isolate what we feel the biggest teaching moments are, because of the fact that it's not going to be seamless, it's not going to be perfect, and we don't want to overload them with constantly being like, you should have done this and you should have done that. And then also on the flip side, we have to highlight the good things.
7: The really good thing is having the three top prospects learning and growing together here and ready to make their mark. Culpepper and Jenkins in the line.

0: up today. In their short time together in the majors, we have not seen all three on the field yet together. We thank the manager for his pregame thoughts today and all season, and we're going to get to the thoughts of the guys who won an MVP award and another guy who won a pair of World Series titles as we wrap up the Twins 2026 campaign coming up next when we go behind the batting cage here in your home for Twins baseball.
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0: Earlier today on Inside Twins, we had a roundtable featuring Chris Atterbury, Dan Gladden, and Justin Morneau to wrap up this season. And one of the topics they tackled, who is the Twins' MVP from this season? Here is that conversation as our Behind the Batting Cage brought to you by Coordinated Business Systems.
4: I want to talk individually about kind of some honors for the summer. I think this was a team that at different times was led by different players. I think the true MVP was probably Derek Shelton, if I'm being completely honest, in terms of how he orchestrated all of this. But in terms of players, guys, who was your most valuable player of the year?
10: Well,
4: it's good when it's hard, right?
10: And we talked about it, and there's so many guys that we talked about it, the top five, four guys in Kiesel and Brooks Lee, Clemens, and Josh Bell. Josh Bell, what he's done offensively, and I talk about what he's done more with this young core group of guys, being a mentor to some of these guys. That's a special player.
11: You didn't pick one.
10: I picked all four of them.
4: He's cagey.
10: I'm a co-MVP guy.
4: Because he was the co-MVP of the World Series.
10: Yeah.
4: He's a co-guy. I'll let you run the anchor leg on this one. We've been talking about it all year. I think Kiesel's numbers at the end of the year are going to be awesome. And I love everything about Lou.
11: Top 10 in the league in hitting.
4: Yeah, it's amazing. And from where he started, switching positions, never letting that affect him, he has become the dynamic catalyst of the offense that we all thought he could be, and I think that's great. Brooks has had a dynamite year. I think he's only going to get better. He wasn't very good at home. That's only going to get better as he moves forward. But to me, because of what he allowed the other guys to do, Cody Clemens was the guy for me. Through the bulk middle of the year, his ability, at one point, he was our best first baseman, second baseman, and corner outfielder. He allowed the other guys to find their way without Cody's versatility. Luke doesn't have the ability to move. The Brooks-Royce moves probably are different. So for what he's meant, I think Cody's going to be my guy.
12: Yeah, I guess most valuable to the team. And valuable, if you're looking at it that way, of a guy who did everything you wanted him to do, I'm with you, Danny. It's hard to pick for me between Brooks and between Cody. And I think the defense kind of maybe is the separator for Brooks for me of where he got to put him ahead of Keyshaw.
10: Mm-hmm.
12: And then it's hard for me to have DH as my MVP. Yeah. But for the lasting impact, I think Shelty, we asked him about it, and he said some of these guys won't know 2-3 years down the road the impact that Josh Bell's had on their career. Because sometimes stuff happens as a young player, and it doesn't really make sense. And then all of a sudden you'll go through a situation and it'll click and go, I remember talking to Bell about that 2 years ago, and this is what he meant. And I think so the impact is going to be lasting. But for me, it's hard to pick for me between Brooks and between Brooks and Cody of I got them as co, but it's – And
4: it's a good problem to have.
12: Put Taj in that category too. For Taj was awesome. Put together 200 strikeouts. I mean, a lot of good things there. But you're right, Shelty. For me, a team that sets a franchise record with 15 different guys getting saves.
4: Yeah, how about that?
12: And staying in the playoff hunt until the last couple of weeks of the season. I mean, the job that Shelty has done, and not only that, but massaging the egos of, hey, I watched you play this position for a couple of months. I wasn't just going to go based on reputation and what the spreadsheet told me and everything that happened in the past on how you play short or how you play third or how you play second or whatever it is. He made sure he got his eyes on those guys. He learned the personalities. He earned their respect and then had that conversation as opposed to coming into spring training and saying, I'm changing everything because it's not going to go our way. So the way he handled all the position changes for those guys, to me, is that's the difference maker, really, of a guy who's been through it and battled through his time in Pittsburgh and part of this organization before. I think it was phenomenal the way he handled all that.
10: I think
4: elite communicator.
10: Yeah, I think every one of those players, and Brooks Lee going from short to third, and we know how he loved playing shortstop. He accepted it. That was a tough pill to swallow. Royce Lewis going to first base. I think he still a little would like to get back over to third base, but still he's done the work to turn himself into a quality first baseman. Keyshaw, you talk about him. He started the season as our number three hitter. And at one point, he was hitting 8th and 9th in our lineup. So he's had some obstacles in front of him, and then he had to go out and play right field, and he never missed a beat.
4: Yeah,
10: he was a guy that
4: and he got better offensively while learning a brand new position.
12: See, I'm wondering for me if that actually was more of a positive impact on him of how much he battled playing second base and how hard he was working. I mean, that's the thing about it. For people who don't see it on a daily basis, he to me is the hardest worker in that clubhouse. The guy who every single day, all he thinks about is baseball, and all he wants to do is get better. And I think when you're doing that and you're not seeing the results that follow because you're on the biggest stage in the world and you're out there and you're struggling and you're not making plays that you feel like you should make, and he went through all of that, and then all of a sudden it was almost like there was some pressure taken off by putting him in right field, and then that's kind of
4: I think he had started to ascend already because he was putting in the work behind the scenes, but the ability to go out and play center field when you've never done it in the big leagues where you're exposed and not let that beat him down.
0: Yeah, now Chris, Danny, and I took a crack at the MVP question yesterday during our extended pregame show, so it was nice to have Morney's thoughts and insight here. And that added information about the overall value of Josh Bell he brought this year, I thought that was a good get there that Justin brought to the conversation. Now, if you missed the show and want to get back to it and give it a listen, search Minnesota Twins Podcast. That was our final Behind the Batting Cage, brought to you by Coordinated Business Systems, Managed IT, Print, Voice, and Workflow Solutions, powered by Extraordinary Connections. Coming up on the Menards pregame lineup card, Pablo Lopez helps us get excited for his return next season. 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
0: This week's Sunday spotlight with the Salvation Army gives us the opportunity to meet Darlene Phillips. Now, Darlene was a star athlete growing up in Indiana, but a 20-year battle with addiction nearly destroyed her life. Darlene, tell us about your journey to the Salvation Army.
14: For me, 2014 in November, I moved here from Houston, Texas. The first place I went, the Greyhound bus station, dropped me off right across the street from Salvation Army. I crossed the street. I went in there, and I believe like many other people go through the door. When you go through, it's just like, this is it, it's over. But it turned for me, bell ringing on the Skyway, downtown in Nicollet, in the Skyway, I was bell ringing. And that's where my freedom came in at. And if you ever hear anybody say that they love bell ringing, I am the number one bell ringer. I love it.
0: Proud to have the number one bell ringer in here with us today. Now, it sounds like this was just the starting point with the Salvation Army.
14: Absolutely. That's where my life just pivoted and turned. We had a program there that I threw myself into wholeheartedly, and anybody in recovery. The thing that we should be focusing on the most, the energy that you put into obtaining the drugs and getting high is going to have to be the same energy you put into your recovery. So one of my pastor friends says, now this is a good combination of things. You have to trace it, face it, to erase it. Because in the addiction, like I said, you'll lose yourself because you'll start to do things that don't line up with who you are. So you have to face those things. It's a difficult thing to change, but you got to be willing to do the work. Salvation Army put the right people at the right time in my life. One of the majors, Major Clara Braddock, she believed in me when I didn't even believe in myself. Jerome Daniels, he used to tell me all the time when they would come pick us up from bell ringing, you got it and you're going to be somebody.
0: If you would like to support Darlene and the Salvation Army, make sure you visit SalvationArmyNorth.org.
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0: The 2026 campaign for the Twins comes to a close this afternoon. It has been a challenge over the last six-plus months to not think, what if Pablo Lopez had been healthy? The righty worth at least 10 wins for this team, and that would have put them right there in the postseason picture. In our final storyline of the season, Pablo helps us look forward to his return and hopefully many storylines about his dominance. Lopez ended his bullpen session early on the very first day of spring training due to elbow soreness and eventually had Tommy John surgery, the second of his career, in late February. He started going through the rehab immediately, and he was able to play catch for the first time just over a month ago. Pablo very pleased with the results so far.
15: Feels good. Feels brand new. So that's a good feeling. And obviously, like, the distances that I'm throwing are not too far. So we are reintroducing to the arm the feeling of throwing without giving it too much. That way, by the time we get to farther distances that require more intensity, more torque, more layback, the ligament will be like, okay, like, I can handle this, because for the last, you know, 4 weeks that I've been throwing, we've been teaching it back again how it's supposed to feel.
0: Pablo has been throwing on Mondays, Wednesdays, and Fridays. He started at 30 feet, but each time out, he increases either the number of throws or the distance. He moves back in 15-foot increments and is right around 90 here as the season winds down. So Lopez is making progress, and nothing is going to break his stride. Nothing is going to slow him down.
15: It's going to be a quick offseason. Quick in the sense of, like, I'm not going to have any downtime. Like, the season's going to be over. I'm going to make my way down to Miami, where I live, in the offseason. And the next day, pick up my routine with the Monday, Wednesday, Friday. And all the others, I'm doing something. But, you know, I'm going to be throwing a lot of bullpens because, you know, shortly after the offseason starts, I'll be getting closer to touching and feeling the mound. So it's going to be an offseason with a lot of baseball throwing, which, I mean, I happen to like it. So I'm excited for the offseason to, you know, keep continuing to feel better, keep seeing the improvement, but also used to throw a lot of baseballs.
0: Now, one potential hurdle for Pablo and all of baseball this offseason, the possibility of a work stoppage. He does not like to think about it, but he is taking steps to make sure his recovery can stay on track, even if he can't be in contact with the team.
15: We're kind of preparing that if that happens to be the case. I think between me and the physical therapist, we're trying to find out, like, if being on the 60-day IL going into the offseason gives us some wiggle room for that. But we're also preparing worst case scenario. Say we do have to go radio silent, you know, we're going to have everything mapped out for me to just follow. Like, December 1st, radio silent. Well, I have everything mapped out all the way to February, March. So we're, like, you know, preparing for, like, the worst case too of, like, there's not going to be that day-to-day communication, but I have the general plan.
0: Yeah, no matter what, you can bet Pablo is going to continue to attack his rehab just like he did after the first Tommy John surgery in 2014 when he was in the Mariners organization, and he's going to be ready to contribute in 2027. That's our twin storyline, and that's a wrap for our final Menards pregame lineup card of the year. Series and season finale against Texas comes your way next here in your home for Twins baseball.
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9: September 27th, 2017. Despite a two-run homer from Twins shortstop Jorge Polanco in the ninth inning, The Twins lose.

0: lose to Cleveland 4-2. However, the Twins could still clinch the second American League wildcard spot if the Chicago White Sox defeat the Los Angeles Angels on the West Coast.
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2: Get out! 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
1: Go! Go!
2: Get out!
1: Go! It's gone!
2: Ha!
1: Nicky Delmonico.
2: Hey, there we go, Twins.
1: How about that?
2: Look at
1: that. The Twins are in the postseason. The clubhouse is going crazy.
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5: Hey, it's Derek Shelton. 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

0: This is manager Derek Shelton. The lineup card is completed, my guys are ready, and it's time for Twins baseball.
1: Swung on and hit high in the air to deep right field. Does Clemens have another one? He does.
2: High in the air down the right field line, and this ball is out of here. Brooks Lee has tied it up 2-2.
1: Byron lifts one high and deep to left and into the bullpen for a home run.
2: Here's 2-2 on the way. Swung on and missed, got him. Ryan, little fist bump. He strikes out the side.
1: Royce Lewis, Tapper back up the middle and through, and Royce Lewis wins it for the Minnesota Twins.
0: Twins baseball is brought to you by Target, proud partner of the Minnesota Twins. Now let's head live to the ballpark.
1: Well, good afternoon one final time. Chris and Danny with you from Target Field here in downtown Minneapolis for the 162nd and final game of the 2026 campaign for your Minnesota Twins. Twins are 76-85, trying to go out with a bang, and in so doing, trying to knock the Texas Rangers out of the postseason. The Rangers are 80-81 in a dead heat after 161 games with the Houston Astros. If the Rangers beat the Twins and the Athletics beat the Astros, then the Rangers have more baseball still to play. They will be the American League West champs, hosting the Chicago White Sox. Twins have other plans, and with Dean Kramer on the mound, they are hoping to send the Twins fans here at Target Field, as well as all of you listening across Twins territory, into the offseason on a high note with a future that is awfully, awfully bright. Danny has your starting lineups. We've got the national anthem and first pitch one more time coming up right here on your home for Twins baseball.
3: 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First pitch is coming next.
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5: Hey, welcome back to Minnesota Twins Baseball, final game of the 2026 season. As the Twins and the Texas Rangers do battle here today, it'll be Dean Kramer, 4-5 on the mound for your Twins. It'll be Mackenzie Gore, left-hander, going for the Texas Rangers. Give you the rest of the starting lineups. But here's our national anthem.

0: That is the Armstrong High School Choir with our national anthem, and here is this afternoon's starting lineup for Skip Schumacher's Texas Rangers. Brendan Nemo will lead off. He'll be in right field. In left field, batting second, it'll be Wyatt Langford. Corey Seager at shortstop bats third. At first base, batting fourth, will be Jake Berger. Ezekiel Duran, he'll bat fifth, play third base. Alejandro Osuna, he'll DH and bat sixth. Danny Jensen catches and he'll bat seventh. At second base, batting eighth, it'll be Nicky Lopez. And Evan Carter will bat ninth and play center field. Mackenzie Gore making his 34th start. He has a record of 8 wins and 11 losses on the mound for the Rangers. Here's the starting lineup for your Minnesota Twins. Leading off in the right field, Luke Kuechel. Kalen Culpepper, shortstop, bats second. Josh Bell, he bats third and DHs, or cleanup hitter, catcher. And that'll be Ryan Jeffers, always brought to you by Marsden. Your hometown cleaning team, keeping Target Field, that world-class facility, for 17 years and running. We thank you, Marsden. Batting fifth and at second base, Cody Clemens. Royce Lewis, he'll bat sixth, play first base. Brooks Lee, he's going to be at third base, batting seventh. And left field, batting eighth, will be Austin Martin. And Walker Jenkins will bat ninth and play center field. Dean Kramer, 4-5, making his 17th start on the mound for your Minnesota Twins. Umpires, Nestor Seha will be calling balls and strikes. It'll be Charlie Ramos. Umpire at first base, crew chief Chris Guccione at second base, and David Rackley, the umpire at third base. Twins have taken the field, and a big day here for the Texas Rangers. They need to win. Astros playing the A's in Sacramento. They need to lose, and then Texas wins their division. If Texas loses and Astros lose, it's a dead heat. Astros win.
1: Yep.
0: Astros and to get you started, here's Chris Atterbury.
1: Danny, it is always an absolute joy and privilege to sit next to you and watch a baseball game. Look forward to doing it one more time here this year and hopefully a lot more moving forward. But today it's the Dean Kramer Show, and Kramer, good off-speed stuff. We watched him carve on the road. He was really good against a free-swinging bunch of Angels. Some similarities between that Angels group and this Texas group in terms of the type of pitches they seem to struggle with.
0: Yeah, you know, and he's got that big looping curveball, and that's been an effective pitch for him. Kind of steals some strikes. What he did so well against the Angels his last time out, pitched ahead in the count to those guys, and he was just really one of his best starts all season long.
1: Yeah, it was awfully fun to watch, and he'll see if he can replicate it here today. He'll start with Brandon Nimmo, then Wyatt Langford and Corey Seager. You alluded to it with Gino, but Skip Schumacher, actually, he changed his lineup. They submitted the lineup. They printed the lineup. We filled in our lineup card. Then he moved Alejandro Osuna from the 9 spot to the 6 spot, Lopez from the 6 spot to the 8 spot, Carter from the 8 spot to the 9 spot. So some fine-tuning late as the Rangers try to get this just right. Dean Kramer delivers. We're underway with the season finale. He's just wide for ball one to Brandon Nimmo. Nimmo made maybe the play of the game yesterday. He did it with his glove. He had an RBI double as part of that four-run second, but then he saved two runs with a diving catch in right field. The 1-0 pitch is just off the plate, 2-0. Also caught him in the dugout chugging some pickle juice to try to fight off a cramp early in the game.
0: Yep.
1: That seemed to work. Never enough pickle juice when you need it. Nimmo from Cheyenne, Wyoming. Here's the 2-0 pitch, and it's in there for a strike. He's the only current big leaguer from Wyoming. The Equality State has produced guys like Mike Devereaux, Mike Lansing in years past. Two balls and a strike. Nimmo rocks back and forth, swings and lifts one high in the air, shallow right field. Kuechel, all by himself out there and right, has plenty of room to drift underneath it. He makes the catch. And Kramer inducing the lazy fly ball out to right, one down for Wyatt Langford. That's a good Sunday crowd here filing into Target Field. So many familiar faces, Danny, that you get used to seeing day after day here at the ballpark, and chance for us to say goodbye to them as well.
0: Yeah, a lot of them came by and wished us the best, and we thank them for coming out and supporting the Twins this year.
1: Easy team to like, I think, this year, Danny. That's not true of every team, no matter wins and losses, but this club was really a fun team to be around all year. Starting back in spring training as a strike called 0-1. They're young, they're hungry, and they really, really spark well with one another in that clubhouse. Kramer has fit right in since he was acquired at the deadline. Twins will have him back next year. Yeah, this one lined in the air center field. Jenkins coming on, slides for it, and he makes the catch. A wonderful diving grab in center field by Walker Jenkins. Well, he took off like he was shot out of a rocket. That ball looked like he would have enough topspin to get down, but Jenkins wasn't having it, and that's a great diving catch.
0: He committed to it early, and all of a sudden, now they're going to appeal this. They're going to monitor on this. You can see a lot of ball in the glove, though. I thought he got the fingertips of the glove underneath it.
1: Well, that's the key on that play, right? You're coming straight in.
2: Out call, catch in center field.
0: Oh, he didn't catch it.
1: Oh, he trapped it. He did trap it. It's a good catch by the Rangers as that ball short hopped into the glove, so that will be a single for Wyatt Langford.
0: Played it off pretty good, didn't he?
1: Yeah, he sold it well. He's such an upstanding young man. I don't know if he feels guilty about pretending or not, but you can't fault the effort, Danny. That was a great effort. And one of the things we've learned here, obviously we want to see Buxton in the outfield, but if he can't be playing center every day, Twins have multiple options now who can go out there and do a heck of a job.
0: You got Rodriguez also, don't forget.
2: No catch, runner at first base. Texas will retain their challenge.
0: Wow, good challenge.

0: Now, the Rangers can leave no stone unturned here today. Worth noting that the last couple of days, our own John Vitas has been almost actively rooting for the Phillies to play themselves out of the postseason. And the Phillies are leading the Rays 4-0 behind Zach Wheeler in the second inning. So a win there and the Phils are in. And DEFCON 5 there in Philadelphia can be put to the side. Arizona wins and Philly loses and Arizona's in. Kramer wanted a new baseball, has it. And the pitch is pulled foul at the first base line.
1: You know, it wasn't Kramer that wanted the new baseball. It was Skip Schumacher, their manager.

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1: The top of the first inning. So a great effort in center by Jenkins overturned Langford, a deserved base hit, but a double play ends the threat, and now the Twins have a chance to get after Mackenzie Gore, the talented southpaw. You can't spell triple without trip, and today's contestants in quick trips around the bases, Mary Jepson from Madison, South Dakota. And Mary, you joined the Twins on quite a triples heater. They've tripled in four straight games. And if a Twin hits a triple today, you win the final $100 prize of the season. Compliments of Hershey's. 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So hopefully we're handing you a $100 bill to spend by the lake out there in beautiful Madison, South Dakota.
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1: Well, Mackenzie Gore going through his paces, getting ready to throw to Keyshaw, Culpepper, and Bell. Justin Verlander on target. The Tigers starter tossed the final start of his legendary career yesterday in a 4-3 Tigers win. Verlander finished his career with 3,560 strikeouts. That is eighth in Major League history. It's brought to you by Target, proud partner of the Twins. Of course, his 7-year-old daughter was out to take him off the mound. Kind of a touching moment there at Comerica.
2: Quite emotional for the Verlander family, the Tiger fans, the Tiger organization.
1: I sent a note to Dan Dickerson and just said, whoa, a little misty there. That was quite a moment. And he sent back a picture. He said, I had a different view, and he was actually at his daughter's wedding. And sent
2: really?
1: Me a picture of his daughter getting married. And I said, yeah, I'm with you, Dan. You had a better view of that one. Congratulations to them. Here's Luke Keyshaw against Mackenzie Gore. Gore's a good one. Came up with San Diego, first-round pick. It was traded for Josh Bell in part. It was that giant Juan Soto deal. C.J. Abrams was part of that as well. Gore, all-star with the Nationals, and the first pitch to Keyshaw fouled straight back 0-1. Luke has, in his last 20 home games, hit nearly .450. Finds himself in the top 10 in the league in hitting at .283. Ton of runs scored, leads the team in that department as well. And a handful of extra base hits. What, extra base hit now in four straight games. Keyshaw, Culpepper, and Bell against Gore. We are just underway. Bottom of the first. We'll be keeping an eye on the Astros and the A's as well as Luke takes down and in. One ball, one strike. Texas certainly preparing for the eventuality that they are, in fact, division champs and hosting the White Sox. They had Jack Leiter out here throwing before the ball game, and Jock Peterson trying to get some swings in. He has a broken hand and is on the injured list as a ball wide. Two balls and a strike to Keyshaw. Lefty delivers, and Keyshaw takes a strike in the count 2-2. Final day of the year here at Target Field. Two balls and two strikes. And the pitch is down and away, 3-2. All the wonderful people who make this place so special. Ushers and security folks and concessionaires and people who work behind the scenes all will disperse as the 3-2 down and away, ball four. Luke Keyshaw works a walk. He leads the club in that department as well, and Keyshaw continues to add to that on-base percentage, his 58th walk of the year, and Culpepper will bat. Walked in with Kalen Culpepper, and he was just so excited, Danny, to not finish the year on the injured list.
2: He did a lot of hard work. You get a hamstring injury like that, a lot of work that goes into it to get back out on the field.
1: Gets the first pitch down the third baseline and over the glove of Duran at third and into the corner. Keyshaw sprinting for third base. Culpepper stuck between first and second and now retreats back to the safety of first base. It's a first pitch single for Kalen Culpepper that skipped right up over the glove of Ezekiel Duran.

0: On the corners now for Josh Bell with nobody out here in the opening frame.
1: Right, Duran just whiffed at it. That was a little nice. Had some topspin on it. He was in, but almost looked like he was trying to get into position to try to turn the double play before he caught it.
0: Yeah, they should have asked for a different ball. Then maybe they should have asked for the double play ball. On the corners now. Duran has been, by war, their best player by a mile this year. Offense, defense combined. As Bell, team RBI leader, checks his swing. Didn't go. One ball, no strikes. All right, you and Justin and I had a chance to talk an awful lot about Josh Bell today on Inside Twins. If you weren't able to catch the show, I encourage you to go download the podcast version of it. Listen to Danny and Morney and their insights on what Bell has meant to this club. The 1-0 banked fouled on the right field line, 1-1.
1: Yeah, it's more than just him in the uniform and what he brings to that clubhouse, what he means to his teammates. He's really kind of since spring training.
0: Have to hit on your veterans if you want your young players to move forward. This ball pummeled the deep center field. Plenty deep enough to get the run home. Carter makes the catch. Tag team Keyshaw. He'll score standing up. That is run batted in number 94 for Josh Bell, and the Twins lead at 1-0. Another first inning run tallied by Luke Keyshaw. He walked, went to third on the single, scores on the sac fly. And the Twins have the early lead. That's the good news. Now, the bad news is the team that scored in the first inning, the first two games of this series, ended up losing in both contests. Twins want to change that script. Here's Jeffers. Will this be Ryan's final day as a Minnesota Twin?
1: Boy, there's so many subplot storylines that in this game here today.
0: I would love to see him hit one into the second deck, take a nice lap, get a curtain call. Pick out of North Carolina Wilmington is a pitch wide, 1-0. When he was drafted, MLB Network didn't even have any B-roll footage of him because they didn't expect him to be picked that high. Got into pro ball. All he did was hit and hit all the way to the big leagues where he's continued to hit. And he fouls this one away to our right. Someone's taking home a Ryan Jeffers souvenir, and the count is 1-1. We watch Ryan's family grow over the years. Always fantastic with the media, great in the community, pillar of the club. 1-1, fouled straight back, big cut, 1-2. I caught up with Ryan earlier and kind of gave him a hug, wished him well, and he said that after the game, he goes, "I'll be hanging around for a while." He goes, "I'm not one of those guys.
1: Thursday.
0: I'm not just blowing out the door. I'm going to soak it in a little bit."
1: Well, he still paid rent for his place.
0: Runner goes, and the pitch is pulled into left field. Hit it well, but Langford's going to go back, leap up, make the catch on the warning track, and send Culpepper back to first base. So Jeffers squared it up. But a warning track line out, and here's Cody Clemens.
1: Yeah, I talked to Rogers. Remember you had mentioned about him backing in his car.
0: Yeah,
1: it's all loaded. As soon as the game's over, he's flying.
0: He's flying this
1: time,
0: huh?
1: This time he said he wants to hurry up and get home. And
0: he's got
1: always
0: a tee time on Tuesday, I think.
1: Yeah, I asked him about that. And I'm getting his phone number. He's come down. His brother lives in Arizona, so he spends a lot of time down there.
0: Strike call to the count 0-1. Yeah, I know Uncle Taylor comes down and hangs with the little ones a lot. Yeah, Rod said that he doesn't like to deal with the goodbyes on the last day of his season. Doesn't know what his future holds. It's the 0-1, lashed into right field, well struck, but right at Nimmo. Hard hit ball, but again, Nimmo is there. He makes the catch, and the Twins are retired. Each outfielder catches one of the three outs. Twins score a run on a sac fly. They lead 1-0 after one on your home for Twins baseball.
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0: Pete Kramer faced the minimum, gave up a hit, got a double play. He'll face Jake Berger here in the second. 1-0 Twins lead. Berger's had a great year. He can't check his swing, and that's a strike. Little side note here, Danny, that we were discussing between the break. Twins are 76-85. Derek Shelton's been a major league manager for a while now. He twice won 76 games as the manager of the Pirates, but that is his high watermark as a breaking ball. That's going to be challenged.
6: The catcher is challenging the ball call.
0: That is definitely going to be a strike, so it's going to be 0-2 to Berger. So a win today not only knocks the Rangers out of the postseason.
6: The pitch is a strike. The count is 0-2. Minnesota has two challenges remaining.
0: It would give Derek Shelton his most managerial wins in a year.
1: Sure that he's probably aware of that. That's a nice little nugget to have.
0: Obviously, he is firmly focused on playing more than 162 games. That was his message when he addressed his club earlier today. No balls, two strikes, and it's down and away, one ball, two strikes. And I like that he got the whole group together, and he wanted to thank them. And he pointed out to the media today something we talk about a lot. This particular group will never all be in the same room together again.
1: It happens all the time.
0: Every year, you just get one crack at it. There's a big swinging miss, and Berger's down on strikes. And even if only one thing changes or one person leaves, it's different. It's never the same. And you are in that cauldron together for so long that it's nice to stop and reflect and remember that on your final day as a group.
1: You know, Chris, these guys spend more time sometimes on the road, clubhouse, bus, plane, more time somebody with their teammates than they do their own family yeah. Sometimes.
0: Pitch is down, and the count is 1-0 to Duran. Osuna on deck. And the dynamics within a clubhouse are like the dynamics in a family. A big, goofy, sometimes dysfunctional family, like most of ours, is a 1-0 for a strike. And, again, one little thing changes, and it's different. Even if it's just everybody getting a year older, you can't recreate that energy. And it's good to stop and acknowledge it. Take a look around the room. The 1-1. And that's a strike, and the count is 1-2.
1: You know, you were talking earlier about Rodgers not liking to say goodbyes. I like to say, I'll see you later.
0: See you later.
1: I'll see you again.
0: That's a good way to do it in the baseball world, right?
1: No goodbyes here.
0: And you stay in the game long enough, and you do see people again.
1: Yeah, and you know what? These guys, sometimes they'll turn into be lifetime friends.
0: Yep. The 1-2. Breaking ball stays high. They're going to challenge this one.
6: The catcher is challenging the ball call.
0: And Jeff is going to miss on this one, I think. It's going to be 2-2. Oh, we got it.
6: The pitch is a strike. It is strike three. Minnesota has two challenges remaining.
0: Right on the corner. Oh, it couldn't have been closer. It's not a Dan Gladden sanctioned strike, but it's a strikeout. And RJ picks up a strikeout for his pitcher with a heady challenge. Right up on the corners. That's what Derek Shelton was asked about ABS. He said, what we've learned is these corners, he held up a piece of paper, these corners are gold mines. Pitch to Asuna, the lefty, and he takes it for a ball, 1-0. Asuna originally batting ninth. The DH is now up in the number six spot, a last-second change inspired by something down in the Rangers clubhouse. Hoping to give them an edge. Swing and miss, and they count 1-1. Arizona, San Diego, they're in the second. They are scoreless. Again, if Arizona loses, Philly's in. If Philly wins, Philly's in, and Philly is up as a pitch high. So Philadelphia, Arizona, Texas, Houston. Those are the four teams that are still wondering about their fate. Major League Baseball, again, starting all the games at the same time. Houston, Sacramento, they're scoreless top of the second. As this pitch fouled straight back 2-2. The one caveat to that is they actually played the Washington game early and the Philadelphia game started a little early because of weather. They wanted to make sure to get the games in, and the good foresight there. And, of course, the Cubs and the Red Sox are playing at Tropicana Field.
1: We were in the clubhouse talking about if Philadelphia would have lost, Arizona loses, what would the celebration be like in Philadelphia?
0: Oh, it would be subdued. The 2-2. Swung on and missed. He struck him out. Osuna strikes out, and Dean Kramer strikes out the side in the second. We've played 1.5, 1-0 Twins. 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
0: Hey, don't miss your chance to explore Target Field with a ballpark tour. 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First pitch is down and in to Royce Lewis. 1-0. Royce will be heading back to spend the offseason in his Orange County home. As the 1-0 is hit high in the air, right center field. Everything's been in the air so far. Center fielder Carter drifts underneath it. He makes the catch, and Lewis is out number one. Brooks Lee into the box. I think, Danny, that we should just kind of hang out in the press box, wait for some of those tourists to come by.
1: Yeah, no problem. At least we're not signing those bad to be a hot dog today.
0: Morning was a hero yesterday, yes. Man. 2-hour rain delay, and I think every single person with one of those hats was lined up outside his window. He smiled and signed for every single person. Lee takes inside, 1-0. Brooks off to his wedding this offseason, one of the four twins to be married in November. Pitch wide in the count. Going to be 2-0. He'll spend the winter as usual, in San Luis Obispo, working out with his dad's club. I'm sure he'll have some specific things he's working on. Always grinding away. Baseball rat. 2-0 is upstairs, 3-0.
1: Well, he's getting married in November, honeymoon. It's going to be a while, probably December, since he started working out.
0: Well, you never know. Take some ground balls on the honeymoon is a strike called. 3-1.
1: What? Oh, Chris, you're funny.

0: Brooks and Luke and Ryan and Cole Sands all getting married on the 14th as the 3-1. Swung on and hit in the air again to center field. Hit that ball deep. Carter going back at the base of the wall. Reaches up and makes the grab just shy of the 411 sign. Had to reach out and stop himself with his right hand against the patty. Brooks Lee gave that ball a ride to deep center field. Nothing to show for his efforts. Two long outs, and here's Austin Martin. Pretty swing.
1: That's a pretty play by Carter out there in center field. I liked how he was took his eyes off the ball briefly and then kind of measured the warning track and then lifted the right hand up as he's running, kind of feeling for that wall.
0: Martin lashes one on the ground, is short. Seager picks it up. First ground ball we've seen. He throws to first, and the Twins go in order in the second. 1-0 Minnesota after two. Let's catch up with Gino next on your home for Twins baseball.
2: 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Go Twins.
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6: Let's go back to the pregame lineup card. 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Toyota, let's go places. Derek Shelton's final session with the media of the season. And looking back at the campaign, he's happy with the atmosphere created, which was reflected through feedback from guys who debuted in the majors this season.
7: And you continually get the veterans that we brought in as those people. You hear Taylor's name come up. I mean, obviously Buck's name's going to come up, but you hear Josh Bell's name come up. People that we were very intentional about putting in our clubhouse because of a culture. So when your young players, you know, start to highlight that they felt that way from the veteran guys, I think that kind of shows what embodies our culture.
6: Yeah, it was a great environment in the Twins clubhouse this year, and that was set not just by the veteran players, but by Shelty and his staff, guys.
0: No question about that. Good vibe right from the get-go. As Danny Jansen, who's had a great series, leads off against Dean Kramer. Jansen, a home run, robbed of another home run. The Appleton, Wisconsin native, catching all three games, and a pitch wide, one ball and no strikes. Twins up 1-0. Texas needs a win and a Houston loss. This ball hit high in the air for Jansen again to left field. He may have another one. Martin's at the wall, and it's into the seats for a home run. Danny Jansen put on a show. Second homer of the series, nearly his third, and it's 1-1 here at Target Field.
1: Hung something there, and Jansen, he's not going to miss those too often.
0: Sure hasn't missed him in this series, Danny. Everything he's hit hard in the air to left field. Good plan there from Danny Jansen. Tied up at one. A little life in that Texas dugout. Here's Nicky Lopez. Hyperextended his knee yesterday, back in the lineup today. Hey, Treasure Island Resort and Casino is the exclusive casino partner of the Twins. 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Lopez fouls off the end of the bat, 0-1.
1: Yeah, Lopez tweaked his ankle heel running to first base when he hit the bag wrong.
0: Yeah, it was a bang-bang play. He was out on the play and just kind of jammed everything, came out of the game. He lifts this one in the air to shallow right center field. Clemens going back, Jenkins coming on. Cody makes the catch over his shoulder. Cody, Kalen, Luke was there, Walker, Jenkins. It was a team party out there in right center field. And Cody Clemens is so good at that over-the-shoulder catch. We saw him make one yesterday, leaping over Keyshaw. At that time, he managed to avoid the Malachi crunch with Walker Jenkins and make another fine grab.
1: Boy, no fear. That's a scary play out there for an outfielder, an infielder. Going out, your eyes are up in the air. But

0: you can feel the presence of those guys knowing that they're getting somewhat close.
1: Great communication as Carter takes a strike. You know, because so few of us have ever actually been there, in the heat of the moment, Danny, in front of a big crowd, can you hear your off outfielders talking?
0: Sure. Yep.
1: No balls and a strike. And that's low, 1-1. You know, even in the dome, you know, during the postseason game, you could hear Kirby yelling.
0: Oh, yeah. Yep. You got to talk loud, but still you can hear one another.
1: Carter takes another pitch just low. Boy, that didn't miss by much.
0: You know, just looking out at Clemens here at second base, we talked about he's our best second baseman, at times best first baseman, best corner outfield guy. But the area that he has to cover behind second base, and the one he just did in right center field.
1: Popped in the air to left center field. Jenkins and Martin converge this time. It'll be Austin's ball. He makes the catch.
0: And then don't forget, the play that he's playing up the middle and the ball down the right field line. Great range, great coverage there. He's, you know, talk about his ability to play the outfield. It's like an outfielder playing second base right there. He can cover so much ground.
1: He played center field for a bit even earlier this year. He has a nose for the baseball. Here's the top of the order, Nimmo. 1-1 our score, top of the third. Rangers tie it up on a Jansen homer. And Nimmo takes a strike, and the count is 0-1. Nimmo asking for time from Nestor Ceja. Good pickup coming from the Mets, team that had drafted him in the first round. This ball hit high in the air into the left field corner. Austin Martin's been busy this inning, drifts underneath this one and circles under it to make the one-handed grab and end the frame. But a homer by Jansen ties the game. 1-1 our score after 2.5 on your home for Twins baseball. This is Chris Atterbury, and you're listening to Twins baseball on the flagship News Talk 830 WCCO.
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1: Little Jumbo Chong look-alike contest here as we go to the bottom of the third inning. Twins have Walker Jenkins leading off, and Jenkins hits one in the air to center field. Boy, Carter, get his cardio in. He's under this one to his left and makes the catch, a one pitch out, as Gore will face the order for the second time. Yeah, Staller and Waldorf, the grumpy guys from the Muppets, were up there, and I thought maybe that was us. Maybe we were going to be Staller and Waldorf, but they found a couple other lookalikes. And Gore will not, in fact, face the lineup a second time through. 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
10: 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Last playoff spot in the National League up for grabs is pretty simple. Philadelphia wins. They are in, and they had a huge second inning here today.
11: And he kicks the pitch. Swung on. Line drive down in the right field corner. Fair foul. It's a fair ball, and that's off the wall. Two runs will score. Schwarber into second. Hit for a slide for a double. And the Phillies lead it 4-0. A pump with a fist from Kyle Schwarber over there at second base. And the Phillies are pouring it on here in the second.
10: Yeah, that's an inning that ripped open thanks to a misplay in left field by Victor Mesa Jr. of Tampa Bay. Phillies up 4-0, go to the bottom of the fourth.
1: All right, thank you, Gino. We'll keep an eye on that. Of course, Arizona is the other team that figures into that conversation. A couple other big games today. The Seattle-Anaheim game. Rick Riz calling his final game for the Mariners. Cal Raleigh was wearing a chest protector with Rick's face on it. I heard Rick talking about that. They had a nice video tribute to him. And, of course, Mike Kruko in San Francisco for Giants-Dodgers. Here's Luke Keyshaw. And Luke takes a ball from Chase Silseth, the former Angel. He was part of their all-pitcher draft class. Traded to the Rangers. Thrown nearly 60 innings this year. Fastball splitter guy. Thick-bodied right-hander delivers. And this ball pulled deep into the corner for Luke Keyshaw. That run down into the corner and off the wall. And foul by about a foot. Oh, Luke Keyshaw. That nearly hit the TV camera, Danny, which would have been a home run right above the 339 sign.
0: Yeah, we see balls hit down the left field line here a lot that seem to hook and just end up going foul. And that was, like you said, a little spin piece that didn't break much, and Shaw couldn't keep it fair.
1: Landed, what, about a foot to the foul side? 339 down the line in right, 328 down the line. Or pardon me, 339 in left, 328 in right. Keyshaw now with a 1-1 count. Seen a couple of sweepers, and that one hit him. He will add to his record. Luke Keyshaw hit by yet another pitch. He has already established a new single-season franchise record for hit by pitch. And Keyshaw will just keep adding to that. That is number 23 on the season. So if you're wondering all the categories Luke Keyshaw leads the team in, how about batting average, hits, runs, doubles, walks, stolen bases, on-base percentage, and hit by pitch? Other than that, what have you done for me lately? Is it pitch inside, one ball, no strikes? All right, and a great closing kick for Luke to the season as well.
0: Let's see if he can add on to that stolen base number.
1: And the runs number.
0: Yes.
1: One ball and no strikes. Kalen Culpepper. Get those quick hands in motion against that sweeper. Silseth swings and misses here, and the count is 1-1. That was that four-seam fastball at 95. Tied him up.
0: You know, you're wondering why Gore coming out of the ballgame here. And some people might think that they're trying to save him for game three. And they need to get there first.
1: We see it a lot in the playoffs, right? Where the way you've done things for 6-7 months goes out the window, and you kind of get into the micro details a little bit. There's a big swing and miss, and the count is 1-2. The fact of the matter is, if the guy you bring in performs, you look like a genius.
0: Yep.
1: And if the guy you bring in doesn't, then everyone asks Kevin Cash why he pulled Blake Snell with a no-hitter in the World Series.
0: Ooh.
1: That's the nature of...
0: That was against Boston, I think.
1: Dodgers, I think.
0: Was it the Dodgers?
1: Yeah. he was cruising perfect and then took him out. Didn't work out. If it had worked out, you're a genius. Again, everything amplified when you get into a one-game situation. Baseball is a game of many, many months, and when you boil it down to just one inning, one day, changes things. It's a big swing and miss by Culpepper, and he's down on strikes. So Gordon didn't strike anybody out. Culpepper is the first strikeout of the ball game, and there are two out, and here's Josh Bell, who's driven in the game's only run. And we'll see if Keyshaw's in motion for Bell. Runs batted in for Josh Bell as he swings and misses, and the count is 0-1. Batting left-handed here. Sack fly came right-handed. Now throw over to first base. Keyshaw is back safely. Again, he has 20 bags to lead the team. Here's the pitch. Swung on and crushed. Deep right field for Josh Bell. Get up and go for a home run. A two-run shot to right for Josh Bell. The Twins lead it 3-1. Bell with his 21st of the year, and now 96 runs batted in for the big man. Well, that'll work.
0: We can't say enough good things about him. And what a season he has had.
1: He is a pro's pro. Here's Ryan Jeffers. And Jeffers takes a strike, and the count is 0-1. No balls and a strike to Ryan. Boy, a pretty home run, too. Just a line shot zipping up into the seats in right field. Rattle around in those bleachers. Jeffers cues one down the right field line. That's got a chance to drop. It's a fair ball, and it's up into the seats for a ground rule double. So homer for Bell, and now a double off the bat of Ryan Jeffers. And the Twins have a runner in scoring position. All happening with two outs here. They cashed in the one-out hit batter on the two-run homer by Bell, and now Jeffers at second base for Cody Clemens. And it becomes a favorable platoon advantage for Clemens with still Seth in the game.
0: Cody stayed on the on-deck circle and just a slow walk. They have a left-hander warming up and waiting for Schumacher.
1: We might see all those relievers by the time this one's over.
0: That slow walk by that manager.
1: This pitching change is brought to you by Upanor GF Brand. Count on Upanor for plumbing that performs. A scoreboard update with Gino next on your home for Twins baseball.
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10: 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Francisco Lindor with a little bit of a milestone swing.
13: Payoff. Swing and a drive to left field. This is deep. Lyle back. This is gone. Francisco Lindor, one of the greatest power-hitting shortstops of all time. Home run number 300, deep in the seats in left. And on the last day of the year in 2026, Lindor gets to 300.
10: Yeah, and he becomes the third primary shortstop in big league history to hit at least 300 home runs, joining Cal Ripken Jr. and Miguel Tejada. National

0: on top of the Mets, though, 5-4. Meanwhile, out in West Sacramento, a game of interest to these Texas Rangers. The Astros and the Athletics are tied. They're scoreless in the third inning, but Houston is threatening.
1: All right, good stuff there. Also, Tony Vitello ejected by the Giants. That is a perfect ending for his first year as a major league manager. He gets ejected early in the Giants-Dodgers
2: in the final game, right?
1: Yeah, why wouldn't you? Right here, it's a 3-1 lead. Josh Bell with his 21st home run of the year. I was looking it up. He's driven in 96 runs here. He's driven in himself now 21 times. And then he's driven in Byron Buxton 11 and now Luke Keyshaw 11 times. Wow. So those are the two guys, Keyshaw twice today, that he has plated most often. What a great year for Bell as Garcia is on to pitch. Third pitcher already. We're here in the third inning. Garcia picked up the win yesterday, and oddly, the one guy he didn't get out was Cody Clemens, who had a single off him. He's on to face Clemens with a runner at second base. Keyshaw scored two of the three runs, Bell the other on a booming home run here. Clemens takes down and away, one ball, no strikes. So again, Derek Shelton has never won more than 76 games as a manager. He's done it twice. He could win his 77th today. And the Twins have lost three straight season finales. Trying to snap that streak. The 1-0. That's down and away in the count 2-0. Twins struck first on the sack fly by Bell after a walk to Keyshaw and a Culpepper hit. Then the homer by Jansen tied it, but a one-out hit by pitch. And then a homer from Bell with two gone. Now Garcia, who was very good yesterday. He can get wild. And the 2-0 swung on a miss, 2-1. Play to UC Davis from Modesto. They claim that Modesto, home of the A's affiliate for a long time, is where the term taters started for home runs. As a ground ball towards second base. Picked up by Lopez. Throw over to first is wild, but Berger catches it as he falls down to the ground. Clemens is out number three, and the inning is over. We'll talk taters later. Right now it's 3-1, Twins after three on your home for Twins baseball.
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1: 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To the fourth inning. Here's number 32, Dan Glass.
2: Yeah, thank you, Chris. Good afternoon, everybody. Lankford leads off. First pitch from Kramer in there for a strike. Kramer's given up two hits. One of them a home run off the bat of Danny Jensen. Two-run shot by Josh Bell. Sack fly by Josh Bell. Three ribbies driven in by Josh here this afternoon. Twins leading 3-1. This pitch missed outside and low. He Lee at third, Culpepper at short. Clemens playing up the middle at second. Royce Lewis off the bag at first. You got Keyshaw in right. Jenkins in center, and Austin Martin getting the start here, final game of the season in left field. And here it is. Popped up. That should be playable in the infield. It's going to be Lewis. Kramer over there. He maybe wanted it, but it'll be Royce Lewis putting it away. Another pop-up out. The Rangers here. And that'll get Corey Seager to the plate.
1: Well, Kramer can do that, can he? I mean, he can get you off the barrel to pop you up.
2: I liked what you said about Kramer and his arsenal of pitches. Nothing overpowering. A lot of off-speed stuff, change-ups. Locates the fastball. And this is a Texas Ranger club that maybe have trouble with the off-speed stuff. There's a big curve, and it's tapped out in front of home plate, picked up by Jeffers. And Seager is an easy out.
1: Great play by Ryan to get on that
2: ball. He
1: does
2: love to swing at the first pitch.
1: Oh, every time.
2: You know?
1: It's almost like he just doesn't want to be out there any longer than he has to be.
2: Yeah, I'll take that result. Two down. Here's Berger to bat. Berger struck out swinging. Kramer struck out the side in the top of the second inning. He got Berger, Duran, Osuna. Berger's going to call timeout.
1: But Jeffers had to get out there before that ball got foul, and he did a great job of it. And the hat tip to the grounds crew, too, Danny, for tilling up that dirt there in front of home plate.
2: Getting a little soft. I would say usually you do that on a ground ball pitcher, but Kramer more of a fly ball pitcher. And delivers a fastball in there for a strike. A little four-seam fastball. See, Kramer with the fastball to 89, that's similar to Bailey Ober stuff. Bailey's got the great changeup. And there's a changeup there. Splitter missed low. Well, that splitter changeup, good pitch. Ober has mastered it. That Kramer, he throws a good splitter as well. Sets up outside. And a fisted foul down the right field line. Lewis will give chase, but it's going to be in the warning track.
1: Mentioned Royce headed back to Orange County. He and Sam moved back to California to be near both of their families. And I chatted with him while we were in Anaheim, and Sam was saying that Royce had only actually been in their home like for like 2 weeks. and that was it, because they finally got it settled, and then he had to go to spring training. And so they're looking forward to an off season with friends and family around.
2: Pitch outside and low. Well, we went to Anaheim. I guess Royce's family owns a restaurant and hosted a lot of the players for dinner. Berger bats with a count of 2 balls and 2 strikes. Base is empty. And 2 down. And Kramer out of the stretch. Missed on a little cut piece outside. 3-2. Got Berger to swing and miss his first time up there. Berger having a great year. 28 home runs, 90 driven in. And he's played 154 games. Good addition. That one's lifted foul over the netting.
1: Yeah, he's a good player. And, he, Gavin Sheets, Andrew Vaughn, they could write a book about what it meant after getting out of Chicago.
2: Yeah, they were. And there was upside on all three of those guys in Chicago. Ground ball in the hole at short. Culpepper on the grass. Comes up strong. Throw on target. They get Berger. Nice little 3-up, 3-down inning for Dean Kramer. Twins leading 3-1. We'll be back on your home for Twins baseball.
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0: Hey, it's a new pitcher, shocker, for the Texas Rangers. Another left-hander, it's Tyler Alexander. So Garcia goes a third of an inning. Silseth, he went a third of an inning. And the batter's going to be Royce Lewis. First pitch in there for a strike. Alexander, he's been used, 75th appearance. 72 innings logged, 22 walks, 60 punch-outs. Twins up 3-1. There's a line drive. That's a base hit. Lewis, a big turnaround first. Gets the ball back length for Dozen. Leadoff single for the Twins here to start the bottom of the fourth inning. And that'll get Brooks Lee to the plate.
5: Now, Danny, you spend part of your off seasons in Arizona, and there's so many baseball people that end up in that area.
0: Yeah.
5: You end up seeing a lot of guys casually.
0: Yeah, I've seen George Brett. I've seen him. I've seen Aaron Hicks there. Of course, Chile is there in the wintertime. Bob Melvin popped up off the bat of Lee. That's a souvenir to our right.
5: It just feels like you couldn't help but run into him at the store, down the gas station. Like, there's just so many baseball
0: mostly
5: people.
0: Mostly grocery stores and some restaurants.
5: Yeah.
0: Things like that. They're scattered.
5: Tom Hamilton says you live too far away. Doesn't want to drive to see
0: He'll come. Pitch down and in the dirt. Let's pause 10 seconds. Allow our stations to identify themselves. You're listening to Twins Baseball.
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0: One ball, one strike. Alexander, the lefty, delivers and a swing and a miss off speed pitch. Had Brooks fooled. If anything about Brooks, like to swing a little bit better at home.
5: Yeah, the home numbers are odd. I can't put a finger on it.
0: I can't either.
5: He needs a new apartment next summer.
0: Might have some. How about a new locker?
5: Yeah, move out.
0: Get a new locker. Hits down and in. Evens it up 2-2.
5: His numbers on the road are spectacular, and his numbers at home just aren't reflective of how good he is.
0: Nobody outrunner at first. Twins already up 3-1. Four hits for Minnesota so far. Little jam shot popped up behind shortstop Seager. Out. Seager not going to get it. And now, over-the-shoulder catch. Seager had given up on it. And he looked at his left fielder nowhere near, and then all of a sudden Seager looked back up and made a nice over the shoulder, almost like one of those football catches.
5: Very casual,
0: stayed with it.
5: Yeah, about a hip high, just happened to land in his glove.
0: Boy, it looked like he gave up on it. Langford, the left fielder, gave up on it. And then Seager at the last minute kind of right in the heel of his glove. Here's Martin to bat, takes first pitch, low ball one. Martin, 17 doubles for Martin. He got most of those first half of the season. He was playing a lot, hitting well over 300. In 117 games for Austin Martin. Lewis can run. He's at first. Good lead. There he goes. Pitch is taken. Throw down to second base. No chance. It is stolen base number 16.
5: Still has not been caught.
0: That's something about, I think Royce, to me, he's a 25 homer guy, 20 stolen base guy easily. We see him taking third base. We see the Twins. I credit Kreidler with kind of setting that seed. Big lead there, and he forces Alexander, the pitcher, to step off.
5: Now, Kreidler did it twice in a couple of games, and then Cody Clemens started doing it. And Royce started doing it.
0: You don't need to be told. Watch your teammates. Martin takes that one high. You know, and it seems like in the scouting report, it would let you know that, and we know what teams like to steal third base. You think that they'd run more pick plays and have the second baseman a little bit closer to the bag. Missed outside. Three balls and a strike. Walker Jenkins in the on-deck circle. Martin has a chance, pick up an RBI. Lewis takes off. Pitch is taken, throw down to third. And he's going to say he's out. I think they're going to look at this. Pitch was a ball to Martin. And Jensen came up and threw over the shoulder of Martin. Short hop the third baseman. And nope, he's going to be out at third base. So got a little greedy.
5: Danny, he quite literally got thrown out as I was starting to search on the most stolen bases in a season without getting caught. I guess that one's on me.
0: Well, now you got some speed over there, and Martin at first base. Batters, Walker Jenkins, and he takes it on the outside corner for a strike.
8: The batter is challenging the strike call.
0: Jenkins is going to challenge strike call here.
8: The pitch is a strike. The count is 0-1. Minnesota has one challenge remaining.
0: You know, taking third base like that on Lewis, I would have waited three balls and one strike to Martin. Let him get a good pitch to hit, even though it was a ball. Now he got first and second. Now you run off that double steal. Pitch is low. One ball, one strike. Twins leading 3-1 here in the bottom half of the fourth inning. Josh Bell has driven in all three runs here this afternoon. Martin, good lead. Martin runs. They got him picked off. Berger to the short, and he's going to be out at second base on the pickoff. Twins are running here, but running into some outs. Nobody left on base. Four complete. Here at Target Field, it's the Twins 3 and the Rangers 1 on your home for Twins baseball.
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13: 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When we last chatted, I said Houston was threatening in the third against the Athletics. Well, they did more than just threaten.
14: Here's the pitch, and that's driven to right center field. That's got a chance to get down. Racing for it, Butler, and he can't get there. That'll pound off the wall. Diaz will score. Here comes Christian Walker. He'll score. It's a triple for Lucas Spence. First triple of his major league career, knocks in two.
13: Yeah, it was a four-run inning. The Astros lead the Athletics right now in the fourth inning,

0: 4-0 again, a win by Houston. They clinch the American League West, or a Rangers loss and the Astros clinch the West. Danny.
1: Houston's leading right now, and you've got the Texas Rangers trailing 3-1 here, and they start the top half of the fifth inning. Duran will lead off. Kramer's been pretty good. He's just given up two hits, one of them a home run, but three strikeouts, hasn't walked anybody. Final game of this 2026 season. And the first pitch is down and away, ball one. Osuna due up next, and then Danny Jansen. Clearly, they're scoreboard watching.

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1: Gets later and later. They're in trouble because Houston's going to probably pour it on. That one's lifted in the air. First base side again. Royce Lewis now in foul territory and comfortably gets underneath it and puts it away.
2: I think John was telling me that the A's have used, what, a different pitcher every inning, I think. And
1: well, what are the Texas Rangers doing?
2: Same deal.
1: They started off with Gore, and then they went to the left-hander Silseth, Garcia left-hander, now Alexander.
2: It'll be hard to celebrate in that tiny clubhouse there in Sacramento. You have to spill out into the parking lot, but they got the grill out there.
1: And it's, yeah, it
2: is. It's a small space, Danny.
1: Yeah, well, I'm just trying to think. I think the weight room's bigger than the locker room. Osuna takes a bender in there for a strike.
2: I could see your mind. You've seen it. You're like clicking back into place, like what it looks like.
1: Oh, it's cramped. Maybe they do take it outside. No balls and a strike with one out. And foul straight back. In the hole, no balls and two strikes.
2: Astros win. They would get the White Sox in Houston. And the winner would go to Cleveland.
1: I wonder what Chicago's doing if they're going to fly out today after the game. I would think so.
2: Yeah, they're going, and they know they're going somewhere in Texas.
1: And they're going to play on Tuesday. And a swing and a miss. Kramer picks up strikeout number four.
2: Yeah, I think they would be leaving tonight. And so that's a well-managed team, man. That team is so impressive to me, the way they play together, how hard they play, the different ways they can beat you. Fun team.
1: Yeah, they've got a lot of youth there. But you know what, though? Don't count the Astros out. They got MVP and Yordan Alvarez.
2: Right?
1: Yeah, their ballpark. They got Pena, their shortstop, that's playing some real good baseball right now. There's Jensen. He homered. Takes this one outside, ball one. Do they have the pitching to go deep?
2: I don't know if either of those clubs can answer that question in the affirmative.
1: Lifted in the air again. Behind second base. Clemens out. Keyshaw in. It's going to be Luke calling and catching. And a three up, three down for Dean Kramer. We're going to the bottom of the fifth inning. It'll be Jenkins, Keyshaw, and Culpepper leading 3-1 on your home for Twins baseball.
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1: Hey, it'll be Walker Jenkins leading off here in the bottom half of the fifth inning. He was batting when Austin Martin was thrown out trying to steal second base. And Alexander, the left-hander, most likely this is the last only batter he'll face. At Keyshaw and then Culpepper, the Rangers have a right-hander warming in their bullpen now. Gore started, and then three left-handers out of the bullpen. And here it is. Ground ball right side, base hit, hang with him. And on cue, here comes Skip Schumacher, and he's going to waste no time this time. A little bit quicker signal to the bullpen. So we have another pitching change brought to you by Uponor. GF Brand, count on Uponor for plumbing that performs. It's a scoreboard update with Mark Janoski next here on your home for Twins Baseball.
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5: 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The Phillies all over the Rays right now, 7-1. Now, if something goes sideways there, the Phillies are getting some help out in San Diego from the Padres against the Diamondbacks.
6: 2-2 is hit in the air, deep to right center field. Lawler's going back. He's looking up. This one gonna go. Welcome back, Gavin Sheets. A blast to right center field, and his long overdue 17th home run of the season has doubled the Padre lead. It's 2-0.
5: And that is the score right now in the fifth, 2-0 in favor of the Padres. Danny.
1: Well, here's going to be right-hander Jacob Junas. He was in the ballgame the other night. So this is definitely a bullpen situation with the Texas Rangers. And I understand that out in Sacramento, the A's are doing kind of the same thing and bringing their bullpen in to get some innings, and it's not working.
7: Yeah, they've thrown three guys through four innings now. Got inning and two-thirds out of their starter. I'm looking at the names in the box score. I could not tell you the first name of any of those three pitchers.
1: And Junas, first pitch outside, ball one to Keyshaw. Keyshaw hit by a pitch and a walk. He scored two of the three runs. Scored on a sac fly RBI by Bell back in the first inning. Twins won one, led 1-0. Homer by Jensen in the top of the third tied it up. Pitch way outside. And then the two-run homer after Keyshaw was hit by a pitch. Josh Bell hit his 21st home run, drove in 96 RBIs on the year. Bell drove in 116 runs with Pittsburgh 1 year. That missed outside, 3-0. Good take there by Keyshaw. Keyshaw's heading to Arizona.
7: Yeah, he lives in Scottsdale in the offseason. Yep. I'm surprised he hasn't come up for a day at the pool.
1: He's not a pool guy.
7: He just wants to hit. If you had a cage, he'd be up there.
1: I got a cage. And that's a ball four.
7: One thing, we talked with Brooks after the game in San Francisco, and we said, look, you don't have any hobbies, right? Like, it's like you and Luke, it's just baseball. And he said, yeah, sometimes it's a little unhealthy, but those two guys, they're all in. They're baseball rats.
1: Yeah, I can't imagine that they're going playing baseball every day. They've got to have an outing. I know Brooks Lee golfs a little bit, I'm sure.
7: Well, Keyshaw golfs a little, Brooks surfs a little bit, but then he'll go to his dad's practices and work out and take balls and do all those things. But
1: yeah.
7: Yeah, they're baseball rats in a very good way.
1: Yeah, you can't just kind of shut it off, but a lot of guys will. Need to shut it off.
7: I know you
1: get
7: would,
1: away from it a little bit and decompress.
7: You would disappear into the woods in the fall, right?
1: I do.
7: That was kind of part of the reason you became such a hunter.
1: Start growing the beard out a little bit. those hunting clothes washed and hung up.
7: Sometimes you do your best thinking out in the woods.
1: Yeah, absolutely. All by yourself. Yeah. Good place to flush. Here's Culpepper. Got a base hit his first time up. Struck out swinging back in the third. And Chris had alluded to, as Junius throws a breaking ball in there for a strike, the fact that he gets his rookie status back next year.
7: He's excited about
1: that.
7: Oh,
1: gosh.
7: Yeah.
1: I'm excited about it because, you know, he's a candidate to be Rookie of the Year.
7: Would you say the same about Walker?
1: Yep.
7: Potentially Emma?
1: Missed outside 1-1. You know, we talked at a round table today with Morney and yourself. You hosted it very well, but we came away with it. There's so much excitement going into next year.
7: I think we're fired up. I think fans should be fired up about this team. It's a really easy bunch to root for, and you can just see that potential, and it's about that pot's about to boil over.
1: Fouled off the end of the bat. That's to our right.
7: One of the big questions when Shelty got the job was how do you unlock the players that are here, the young big leaguers that seem to have hit a wall? And I think that's one of the great success stories of this staff is that these players have kicked through that wall and have gotten better this year, and I think will continue to do so.
1: And swung on a foul tip hung on by Jensen, and that's a strikeout. Culpepper, out number two. You know, and Morty touched on it that, you know, you had asked about what kind of needs, and I went around the infield. I said, well, you pretty much lineup set, I would think, going into next year, in the infield at least. Plenty of options in the outfield. But he had talked about getting that bullpen, getting some arms.
7: Lockdown guys, that Cade Smith type, that eraser.
1: Therefore, your starters can give you the six innings and then hand it off to the bullpen. Here's Bell. Homered his last time up. And that's Bell's looking to do one thing. He wants to put the ball in the seat and have his final game here at Target Field. And it's been a success story for Josh Bell. Off speed in there for a strike.
7: We got to spend the day with him out of your farm.
1: Yes.
7: Some balls in the corn. And then at the end of the day, one of your young neighbors was there watching the whole thing.
1: Yeah,
7: Josh gave him his bat.
1: I talked to him. She came in on a tour here, and I asked her, and I go, did you find the ball? They go, we found four of them. He hit more than four. Ground ball pulled foul past Grady Sizemore. Sizemore out in Arizona.
7: Yeah, he's an Arizona guy. Just found out Taylor Rogers will be making some visits. His brother lives there.
1: Yeah. Two on, one out. Bell bats. And here's the pitch. Missed outside.
7: Talked to Kalen today. He's back to Dallas-Fort Worth. That's where he will winter. Got a good group he works out with there.
1: I talked to Manuel Rodriguez. He's heading back to the Dominican.
7: Okay.
1: Pitch inside on a slider, 3-2.
7: Will he play at all?
1: I asked him that.
7: Yeah?
1: And he said he'll probably play the last month of the season.
7: Nice. Well, tune-up.
1: A lot of guys will use that as a tune-up for spring training.
7: Do you know who he plays for down there?
1: Do not.
7: Great baseball down there in the winter.
1: To find out what town he's from. Ground ball pulled foul. Usually have a...
7: We reach for our books, our well-worn books.
1: Manuel Rodriguez.
7: Santiago,
1: so I'm sure they have a team there. Here's 3-2. Tap foul off the foot of Bell. Went off speed on him. Yeah, the Winter League isn't like it used to be, but it's still very competitive. A lot of the younger up-and-coming stars perform in that.
7: I think for me, a Caribbean World Series still on my bucket list of things that I'd like to.
1: I got to play in one.
7: Yeah, I saw the trophy.
1: Yes. And in Hermosillo, Mexico. And a pitch. Down and in, he walked him, loaded him up. So Junius came in and he walked Keyshaw on four pitches. And now the batter's going to be Jeffers. Here you go, Jeffers.
7: Here's your moment.
1: Set the table for you. Just missed one last time up. His first time up, he flew out to the warning track and left and then blooped the double down the right field line. That's going to be challenged.
8: The catcher is challenging the ball call.
1: All right, Chris, what do you got?
7: I think
1: it looks like a strike from here.
7: I think it's a ball.
1: It is.
8: The
1: well, after they
8: ball,
1: showed
8: the
1: it.
8: 1-0. One challenge remaining.
7: I played that off, though, didn't I?
1: Yeah, you delayed it long enough.
7: Oh, I'd love to see Ryan hit one out.
1: Berger in at first base. And that one missed outside. Two balls and no strikes.
7: I mean, if you're sitting here, with the double play, sure, but that runner scores from third. You can't afford to let the Twins get too far out in front here.
1: Not with the offense that the Texas Rangers are showing today and the fact that Kramer's pitching well. That was outside, went to the breaking ball, and Junis pitched away from walking in a run. Well, he's got to throw one thing. It's a fastball. And Jeffers going to look for one pitch in his hitting zone. Here it is. Oh. That's hurtful.
7: It was a fastball.
1: Yeah.
7: It was there.
1: You going to get it again?
7: You would think so, but you never know in this day and age.
1: 3-1 pitch. Missed outside. Takes the walk, RBI, Twins lead 4-1. Three walks by Junis, and that's going to get, boy, manager out. Well, the game's starting today. There's plenty of highlights for Gino down there. 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Count on Upanor for plumbing that performs. 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
5: 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Phillies still on top of Tampa Bay 7-1. San Diego is on top of the Diamondbacks 3-1. And Houston's up over the A's out west. Speaking of out west, another game we're watching for different reasons. It's Seattle and the Angels.
11: He's had an outstanding year. Two on, nobody out for Cal. Swinging a ground ball inside the bag at first, down the right field line, in toward the corner. Randy rounding third. He's heading home. He's going to score. Canzone around to third. Up with the ball is low. Gets a throw in, and Cal Raleigh with a base hit down the right field line, and the Mariners have a 2-0 lead here in the bottom of the third inning.
5: Yeah, and right now in Seattle, it's 3-0, and the reason we're keeping an eye on that is because if the Mariners win, that's going to be 100 losses on the season for the Angels. They're the only franchise in MLB history to never have lost 100 games in a season.
1: It's going to be another left-hander on here for the Texas Rangers. Jordan Montgomery, he's only pitched in 12 games. That Tommy John came back last year, rehabbed with Arizona, hit Milwaukee and signed back with the original team, the Texas Rangers, as Clemens swings and misses first pitch, hacking.
7: That highlight, too, we heard from the potential 100th loss, Rick Riss, your old buddy, our friend, and his final game there in Seattle, Cal Raleigh wearing that chest protector with his face on it.
1: One out, bases juice, one in here, 4-1 Twins, trying to blow it open. Pitch outside and low. You know, we were talking about the group of guys and the friends that you have and how much time you spend. No different in the radio booth, okay? We meet all the broadcasters. Some we like, some we love.
7: That's a good way to put it. Some you just can't wait to see.
1: Yes, and some you stay in contact with, and some you don't. One ball, one strike.

0: Drive base hit into center field. Bell got a late break, and he's going to be held up at third base. 5-1 Minnesota on a base hit by Cody Clemens.
1: You look at all the bullpen moves that they've made. The first guy came in and hit the first batter. Then Garcia only faced one batter. He got him out. Every other reliever has allowed the first batter they faced to reach. Alexander gave up a single. That was to Royce Lewis. It was a walk from Junis. And now Montgomery is single. So pushing the buttons, but they're not always working.
0: Pushing too many buttons. Batter's going to be Royce Lewis. First pitch in the dirt. Royce's last home run was on the first against Detroit. And that catches the outside corner for a strike. Evens it up 1-1. Royce had a grand slam last year against the White Sox. He has 6 career grand slams. And a pitch. Bender down and in.
1: You know, lost in that because he had so many his first year. He had one in 2024. That was originally called a grand slam. Then they reviewed it and they called it a double off the top of the wall. He's narrowly missed a 7th.
0: 6 for career. You know who's number 2 on the team with grand slams?
1: Morning.
0: No, on the team.
1: Oh.
0: Pitch on the inside corner for a strike. That's
1: Tristan
0: a pitch.
1: Gray.
0: Good call, but he's not even on my list. Carantini.
1: How many does he have?
0: 4.
1: How about that? I think Gray has 2 this year.
0: 2 balls, 2 strikes. Lewis bats, and here's the pitch. Bender down and in.
1: Now you got me excited. I want him to hang one of those breaker balls.
0: Oh,
1: and watch Royce.
0: I want him to come
1: one.
0: Back with a fastball inside.
1: We know Royce can hit that pitch.
0: Yes, get some arms extended. Bell at third. You've got timeout called now. You've got Jeffers at second. Clemens at first. That's a good timeout right there. 3 balls, 2 strikes. Got Montgomery out on the mound. Let him think about it for a while. At the same time, as a hitter, you want to flush anything you have some, and stay with your game plan here. And on the way, strike 3 on the inside corner. Got the fastball. Oh, locks up Lewis. Out number 2. First strikeout for Montgomery. And that'll get Brooks Lee to the plate. Five one over the Rangers. Get a little deeper.
1: Brooks hit the ball hard right-handed earlier today on lined out to center.
0: Slow breaking ball in there for a strike. Went in and said goodbye to a lot of the players today as they were boxing some stuff up in their locker. A lot of clubhouse guys running stuff to their cars. Strike 2 is Brooks Lee going to challenge this one. He thought it was low.
2: The batter is challenging the strike ball.
1: I think that's going to stay a strike.
0: It is.
2: The pitch is a strike. The count is 0-2. Minnesota is out of challenges.
1: You know, Brooks Lee has the last challenge of the year for a team that leads the league in challenges and won challenges.
0: You remember spring training when we were using it down there, and we've come to just really embrace it. Fans have too. 0-2, tapper foul, third base side.
1: I think that's the one thing that nobody really was ready for was how someone would challenge and every eyeball in the place would look up at that screen.
0: Yeah, it's almost like when they had the miles per hour up there on the board, everybody's eyes would whoop go to the 100 mile an hour mark. Lee in the hole, no balls at 2 strikes. Bases loaded, 2 down, 2 in, and Montgomery delivers. Hit in the air, center field. Carter started back and now is going to sprint in, and he's going to get under it and put it away. The Twins will add a couple here in the bottom of the 5th inning. New score.

0: 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It is the Twins 5 and the Rangers 1. 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
0: Hey, back here at Target Field, Dickie Lopez leads off for the Rangers. First pitch from Kramer in there for a strike. Jerry Bell. Joining us here in the radio booth. Had to come by, and usually you have a cup in your hand. But big time. Jerry
6: without,
0: Bell.
6: Without whom this building doesn't exist. We're not sitting here.
0: That's right. No balls and a strike. Twins up 5-1. Pitch down and in. Put a headset on, Jerry. You don't need that.
7: Does that work?
0: We can hear you. Fly ball, that's going to land in front of Walker Jenkins. So a leadoff single here for the Rangers, trailing 5-1. Jerry, you always come to the last game of the season. What's it mean to you?
7: It means a lot, and part of it is because I've always done it, like you said. You know, I won't see a lot of the people around here who are friends and co-workers for a long time, so I gotta wait, gotta see them now.
0: Yep. You had to have been excited with the young kids up here that you've seen this year.
7: Very excited. You know, that Clemens kid.
0: There's a bunt fielded by Lee, comes up throwing in time. Yeah. Runner advances to second.
7: Danny, is this his best career? I mean, best game of the year
0: for
7: Clemens?
0: He's had, across the board, career high for everything.
7: That's right.
0: We've been going back and forth as to who the MVP is this year, because you could go Kieschel, you can Brooks Lee, Clemens, Josh Bell. There's so many good players that could win that MVP.
7: Isn't that a nice problem to have?
0: Yes.
6: It's a wonderful problem. It's not always the case.
7: No, it's not. It's definitely not.
6: Not always the case.
0: Nemo's going to bat here with a runner at second base, trailing 5-1. Nemo 0-2, two fly ball outs, both to Kieschel out in right field. As Kramer out of the stretch, short lead at second. And a pitch, a little tapper past the mound, going to be fielded by Clemens. Backhand throws in time, nice play all around.
7: Yes, it was.
0: Clemens, you talk about him, he's our best second baseman, he's MVP.
7: Yeah, one you can put him at first base.
0: And you can play him at first base.
7: Right. No, it's fun to watch. The players are very personable.
0: Yep.
7: It's a good season.
0: And Derek Shelton has done a fantastic job with this ball
7: club.
0: He really has.
7: He definitely has. He's a baseball guy, Danny.
0: Yes, he is. Langford bats, runner third, two down. Kramer delivers high with a fastball.
7: I'm not sure he's a computer guy, but he is a baseball guy. Yeah.
0: Well, he listens to some of it.
7: Yeah, well, you have to.
0: But at the end of the day, I think Derek's the one that makes his mind up, and he goes with it.
7: Well, as it should be.
0: Pitch outside. And, you know, he's had to make some tough decisions this year. One of them moving Brooks Lee from short to third base.
7: Yep.
0: Royce Lewis over to first base from third. And Keyshaw from second base to outfield.
7: Yeah.
0: And they've all embraced it and really made the team a lot better with those moves.
7: Well, you know, that's having trust in the manager to make the right decision.
0: That's right.
7: And ground
0: ball. Third base
7: Where'd
0: picked
7: that
0: up.
7: Go?
0: And that is out number three. They come up empty. Strand one. 5.5 in the books, and it's Malt, Minnesota leading 5-1 on your home for Twins Baseball.
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0: It'll be Austin Martin leading off here. Left-hander Montgomery still out there. And the first pitch on the way. This down and in, ball one to Martin. Martin walked his last time up, ground out to the shortstop. Picked off trying to steal third, or steal second. Montgomery, boy. Fifth pitcher used by Texas here this afternoon out of the bullpen. Kenzie Gore started just 2 1/3 and gave up one hit, one run, and he was yanked early. Two balls and no strikes. Montgomery's pitch, and that is a strike on the inside corner. Twins are out of challenges. Jerry Bell, one of the best, and like you said, Chris, he really was the architect behind this stadium.
6: Without him, it doesn't happen. There's just no two ways about it.
0: Here's 2-1. Pulled foul. When I came over to Minnesota in around 94-5 or 95-6, and even before that, when Carl Pohlad bought the Twins in 84, he looked at the contract that they had signed with the lease, the county, and Carl said, how do I get out of this? And a swing and a miss by Martin, and he goes down swinging. And the guy who negotiated for the county was Jerry Bell. So they said, let's hire him.
6: That guy.
0: So they brought him over. They put the contract on his table and said, get me out of that. And I believe what had to happen was the attendance had to decrease 3 years in a row. And when they were in those lean years, they did just that. As Jenkins to bat, takes it outside, singled his last time up.
6: Jerry went on to be the president of the club, obviously, and then worked furiously around the clock behind the scenes.
0: Yes, he did.
6: make this happen.
0: One ball, no strikes. Line drive up the middle. One hop right there to Seager playing behind the bag and retires Jenkins. Two down. 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Weddings there. Oh, a couple people had some weddings there.
6: Auctions, weddings, proms.
0: Yes. There's Kishel. He's reached every time. Two walks, hit by a pitch. He scored three of the five. First pitch outside to Luke Kishel. Uniform dirty, that's standard. Ground ball, third base. He'll be backhanded by the third baseman. Low throw in time to nip Kishel. They may want to look at this. That was a bang-bang play by Berger, but he's going to be out number three. So we've completed six here, and it's all Minnesota leading 5-1. We'll be back on your home for Twins baseball.
13: 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We wrap up the Twins season Monday morning at 8:40 on CCO. 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
0: 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Top of the seventh, Kramer still out there pitching a gym. Here's Chris Atterbury.
6: Yeah, he's only thrown 58 pitches through six innings. He's facing Seager, who swings and misses. Shocker, he swung at the first pitch. The count is 0-1. Seager into a double play on an 0-1 pitch in the first, and then squibbed out in front of home plate in the fourth on one pitch. Twins up 5-1. Pitch low, and the count is 1-1. With the Astros also up now 5-0, lights are dimming on the Rangers' playoff hopes. Last year, Texas finished 81-81. They're 80-81 going into this one today. The 1-1 pulled foul, and it's 1-2. I thought it was amazing, Danny, in the last 10 years, because we talked about the Twins haven't made the playoffs in 3 years. So in the last 10 years, the Rangers have had one winning season. It just happened to be a year that they went to and won the World Series. But nine of their last 10 years, losing records or 500 records.
0: Yeah, and that was 2023. They clinched in game 161 in Seattle.
6: Yep, and then they didn't know where they were going to go, and then they just were amazing on the road in the postseason. As a pitch down 2-2, they won in Tampa. They eliminated a very good Baltimore team. That was a Baltimore team that thought they were on the cusp of a dynasty, a young team, 100 games. Texas knocked them off their axis, ended up beating Arizona to win it as a foul ball in the count 2-2. But nine of 10 seasons have been either losing seasons or 500 seasons.

0: for Texas. Seager batting here, was the MVP of that World Series, and he watches a ball wide and they count 3-2. Couple innings to go. Let's see if we can get one more foul ball up here.
1: They're not going to get it off a lefty.
0: I will say, we talk about our favorite moments of the year, and there were some good ones. As the 3-2 popped in the air to left, Martin backs up. He's underneath it. Jogs in and makes the catch, one away. You catching that foul ball right next to me was right there. And then me eventually getting one, that was right there.
1: Yeah.
0: Those were two of my favorites. I mean, the Clemens Grand Slam, obviously. The immaculate inning that Taj Bradley threw was pretty special. A low-key one people might forget, Austin Martin made a catch in Boston at Fenway Park in the rain to clinch a win and a sweep of the Red Sox. That was an amazing play. Walk-off winner from Alan Roden, from Royce Lewis. Brooks Lee made an extra inning defensive play to save a game. Some big moments this year. Pitch down 1-0. Tristan Gray's granny in the home opener.
1: How about Rodriguez, his home run?
0: Emma Rodriguez, yeah.
1: Huh?
0: First at bat, home run. Then he robbed a home run. Here's a 1-0 pitch. Swung on a missed. Two-handed finish by Berger. 1-1.
1: That's been a good pitch for Kramer here today. That slider, especially to Berger. Struck him out the first time on that slider down and away. Got him to roll one over to the shortstop.
0: He and Ryan have had a fabulous game plan. And the 1-1. Boy, just off the plate, 2-1. Dean Kramer came over at the deadline, and the Twins again will have his services next year. Of the guys acquired at the deadline, only A.J. Minter not under contract for next year. 2-1 swung and a miss. That same pitch you talked about, mm-hmm. Danny. And Minter is a guy who's talked about how much he has enjoyed being here.
1: Yeah, he's a guy I talked to after the ballgame today and asked him, told him, you know, hope to see you back here next year, and he said, me too.
0: Yeah, I think he would like that. 2-2 pitch. Swung on, hit in the air again to left field. Again, Austin Martin is equal to the task, and there are two away. Let's take 10 seconds for station ID on your home for Twins baseball.
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1: And hey, we're going to head on down to the farm. That minor league update, Yasir Mercedes and Kyle DeBarge highlight 8 Twins prospects take part in that Arizona Fall League beginning October 3rd. They will join forces with 4 other organizations on the Salt River Rafters.
0: You coached in that league?
1: I did.
0: Great players out there as Duran takes a ball, 1 ball, no strikes.
1: I got Chris Spire and Daryl Ackerfeldts were coaches.
0: And you actually went from the Rockies to the Giants during Fall League.
1: Yes, I had been with the Rockies. Bob Gebhar got me there, and then Brian Sabian, the general manager of the Giants at the time, signed a contract when I was coaching first base.
0: The 1-0 popped up. That was back at home. Once a Giant, always a Giant, right?
1: But back then, you wore it was the National League West teams on one team. So you had the Rockies, Dodgers, Padres, Rockies, Giants.
0: Diamondbacks.
1: So I had my Rockies jersey on, coaching first, and I went in and said, I need a Giants jersey.
0: Strike called, and the count is 1-2. Classic Gladden move right there. Love it.
1: Hey.
0: 1 ball, 2 strikes.
1: Didn't need an agent?
0: No, we already talked to him. He only lasted a week. 1 ball and 2 strikes to Ezekiel Duran. Big doings out in San Francisco today for Mike Kruko.
1: Yeah, the happen's going to be after the game. They're having a big on-field celebration for him, and a lot of people are going to be showing up, a lot of people talking. So,
0: special man. Here's the 1-2. Swung on a hit towards shortstop. Culpepper takes the second hop and fires a seed over to first base. And Dean Kramer continues to roll 7 one-run innings for Kramer today. Twins up 5-1 as we stretch for the final time in 2026 right here on your home for Twins baseball.
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5: September 27th, 2017. Despite a two-run homer from Twins shortstop Jorge Polanco in the ninth inning, the Twins lose to Cleveland 4-2. However, the Twins could still clinch the second American League wildcard spot if the Chicago White Sox defeat the Los Angeles Angels on the West Coast.
6: Delmonico hits one out here, and the game is over, and he hits one high.
1: Get out! Get
6: go,
1: out!
6: Go!
1: Get out!
6: Go! It's gone!
1: Ha!
6: Nicky Delmonico.
1: Hey, there we go, Twins.
6: How about that?
1: Look
6: go
1: at
6: crazy.
1: That.
6: The Twins are in the postseason. The clubhouse is going crazy.
7: You dream about the moment the guy hit the home run, Delmonico, whatever. The amount of emotion that goes through your body is bar none the best feeling you'll have in life.
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8: Great moment in Twins history. That was a great moment in Twins radio history, the way we reacted back here in the studio that night. Hey, it's time for the Pilot Games Real Impact from this one. When you play Pilot Games, your community wins. A Josh Bell sack fly gave the Twins a 1-0 lead early. It was 1-1 in the bottom of the third when Bell struck again.
6: This pitch swung on and crushed. Deep right field for Josh Bell. Get up and go for a home run. A two-run shot to right for Josh Bell. The Twins lead it 3-1. Bell with his 21st of the year and now 96 runs batted in for the big man.
8: Yeah, the Twins tacked on two more runs. They have a 5-1 lead. How about the nice outing from Dean Kramer as he goes seven innings, allows just the one run on three hits. Chris?
6: Yeah, he might not be done with his pitch count. We might see more of Dean Kramer before this one is done. Jordan Montgomery is back out to pitch for the Rangers. He'll face Culpepper, Bell, and Ryan Jeffers. We are in the bottom of the seventh. Fans on their feet. TC shooting some T-shirts into the crowd. Well, I tell you what, the fans who have turned out this year, they've had a fun team to get behind. And they've been a spirited bunch. And we've had some good times here at Target Field here. Danny, there's never once been a day where we walked into this park in this booth and it didn't pick us up.
1: Well, that's true. It's just the group that we work with. A lot of energy, most of them. But yes, there's, you know, we are really blessed to be able to come here and do this. And thankful. It's a special opportunity that few get to be able to come here and live this life, but also the fans have been really entertained this year with a, you know, at times good baseball.
6: Always played hard. I think it's a fan base that demands that, respects that, a 27-out mentality. As Culpepper, who's 1-for-3, faces Montgomery and takes a strike.
1: What I like about this group, Chris, is that the fan base can kind of attach to certain players.
6: Mm-hmm.
1: You hear him say, oh, he's my favorite player. It's, you know, Buxton's always been that favorite guy, but
6: you see a lot of Keyshaw jerseys, oh, a lot of Lee jerseys, Jenkins jerseys, Culpepper jerseys.
1: Yeah, I mean, they're out there.
6: I think Derek Shelton has a great pulse on the fan base, too. Like he understands and respects them fully and wants to put a product out there that they can be proud of. He's done that. He's so available as the O2 is low. I mean, you can't turn on a radio or a TV. Mm-hmm. He's doing a commercial. He's showing up at an event. He's done a great job. Our crew, Lucas and Cam, the interns this year. Of course, John and Gino. The godfather of all of us is Drew behind the scenes. The 1-2 hit high in the air. Shallow left field. Langford has to circle in to catch this one. He'll grab it with two hands. And there's one away. You know, for Paul Molitor, who was here today, Glenn Perkins, who fill in while you are away, Danny. You and Corey got a series together this year. That was fun to get that band back together. We love all of our TV neighbors. Morney joined us earlier today, or Denard, or Trevor. Have a lot of fun. And a lot of good baseball conversation throughout the course of the year. As Bell swings, fouls one, hits the net, spins up over the net, and because it is Fan Appreciation Day, that foul ball ends up in the seats. It's 0-1. Josh Bell, 1-for-1 with a two-run homer, a walk, and a sac fly. Takes wide, and the count is 1-1. Now, he homered off Silseth, left-handed. He could become the first Twin ever to homer from both sides of the plate more than once in the same game as a Twin. That was a good moment when you got to present him that ball to sign.
1: Yeah, that was Brooks Lee.
6: Yep.
1: Got him to sign that. And
6: both of them were just thrilled.
1: Yes.
6: To be part of that very special bit of Twins history. Speaking of Twins history, see Clyde Depner back at the ballpark. That was a good moment. Clyde battled some health issues this year. It's a foul ball into the on-deck circle, 2-2. But to walk in one day and have Clyde sitting at his desk surrounded by memorabilia and documentation and always with a story and a smile. Two balls and two strikes. Pitch down and away, 3-2. Three balls and two strikes to Bell, one away. We're in the bottom of the seventh. Sand is falling through that hourglass on these Rangers here in 2026. This one fouled away to our right. Souvenir, and the count stays full, 3-2. Three balls and two strikes. And the pitch. Swung on and fouled away again. Back towards the press box and just shy of the press box. Fan in a Glenn Perkins jersey over there. It might be Perk. It's 3-2. Montgomery readies and fires. And that one's taken for a called strike three. Bell tried to jackknife out of the way and sell it, but that's strike three looking, and there are two away here for Jeffers. So fans may not know, but when Gino is on the air hosting the pregame lineup card, the postgame download, then John Vitas is up here with us,
1: yes,
6: and vice versa. And so we get to see both sides of those guys over the course of the year.
1: Yeah, outside up here where
6: they kind of cut it loose a little bit when they're up here. Except every time I turn around to ask John a question, he's gone.
1: He's eating.
6: This ball is lined to left field by Jeffers. And that's a base hit. How about a 2-for-2 day for Ryan Jeffers? That a boy. Jeffers is at first, and Cody Clemens will bat.
1: Well, you were up here when they had the dessert tray brought up for all the media and stuff.
6: Yeah, John, I never
1: He took the top shelf.
6: Yeah. He looked like Buxton with his first step. We'd had him at 30.3 feet per second.
1: Yeah.
6: He's got twins at home, though, Danny. He doesn't get a chance to eat much on his own, so I don't blame him. And he hasn't brought up the marine layer once since we've been back. He started talking about that.
1: That was another good moment this year.
6: You just looked at me, and I hear you say, John, you lost me halfway through. I have no idea what you're talking about, but I'll have Atterbury look it up on the bus.
1: And we did.
6: We did. Inversion. Pitch is low, and the count is 1-1. Oh, one ball, one strike to Cody. RBI for Clemens today. Been a great team effort. Twins are up 5-1. Trying to finish on a high note. Play 27 outs every night, and they're going to play all 162 games to the hilt. Clemens lifts this one in the air, left center field. Carter's been so busy out there, drifts deep into the gap, and he makes the catch just shy of the warning track to end the inning. Twins strand Jeffers at first base. We've played seven. Two innings remain in the 2026 season. It's 5-1 Minnesota on your home for Twins baseball.
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6: A.J. Minter is on the pitch. What a day for Dean Kramer, as Gino kind of synopsized there. 7 innings, 1 run, no walks, 3 hits, 4 strikeouts. He was awesome. So he was great last couple of starts, and Dean Kramer will be back with the Twins next year as Osuna, Jansen, and Lopez will bat. Remember, Osuna was supposed to bat ninth. Last second, they changed the lineup. They moved him up into the number 6 spot. He's 0 for 2 with a couple of strikeouts. It's Elias Diaz now hitting for Osuna. So Diaz will swing and foul straight back on Minter, and the count is 0-1. So they got the righty Elias Diaz, catcher by trade, his first at-bat of the series. Minter adjusting his cap. Wings in. Here's the pitch. And it's down and in. 1-1 to Elias Diaz. Jansen on deck, then Nicky Lopez. So, Danny, I'm going to make a guess here.
1: Uh-oh.
6: Drew is on the board today, or producing, as this ball hit high in the air to deep left. Wow, that ball crushed. That went into those seats for a home run. Off the facing of the second deck. Boy, that was a timely pinch hit appearance as Elias Diaz golfs one into the second deck off of A.J. Minter. And it's a 5-2 game, and the Rangers happy to see Dean Kramer watching from the dugout take advantage with a solo shot, eighth of the year for Diaz.
1: So he's on.
6: I hear him. He's cueing us, right?
1: Yes, yes.
6: And based on the increasingly crazed sound of his voice when he's talking to us, I'm thinking he's like at +3 cups of coffee at this point.
1: Oh, man.
6: Drew changes. He's like the Wolfman if he gets that third cup in. And I'm just wondering how much coffee he's had. Because usually it's like a quiet countdown, and this time it was just a yelp.
1: I don't think he'd be honest with us and tell us.
6: Jansen hits this ball into left field. This is going to stay in the park. Martin catches it, and there's one away. I don't know if he would acknowledge it or not.
1: Could it? I don't know. Does he drink Red Bull? Because that would really send him over the top.
6: I think I'm prepared to see Drew with a Red Bull. I think that would be that would be a lot to handle. You're going to have another pinch hitter, another righty. It's Foscue. Justin Foscue. So the only Rangers still on the bench, Hellman, Freeman, and Ohapi. The last pinch hit certainly worked. And Lopez gutted through it today after having the knee issue yesterday, said he wouldn't miss it, but he ended up 1-for-2 in the ball game. Rangers still alive here in the eighth. They've got 4 outs to play with, but they're down 5-2. And again, the Astros
1: they're up
6: are
1: six
6: playing
1: nothing,
6: well. And Freeman is on deck, so it looks like everybody's going to get a crack at this from the right side. Minter swinging foul ball. The drama is about to close in the National League. Philly is up 7-3 in the ninth. And thankfully for Philadelphia, because the Diamondbacks have come back to tie the Padres 4-4. The 0-1 is popped high in the air on the infield. Clemens, Culpepper having a little meeting behind the mound. It'll be Cody calling the meeting to order and making the catch. And there are two away here in the eighth inning.
1: But if the Phillies win, it doesn't matter. No, they're in.
6: Yep. Can you imagine if they hadn't qualified, though?

0: Oh, that would have not been.
1: That would have been.
0: No.
1: You know, Don Mattingly took that club over and really kind of did a great job with them.
0: I agree with that.
1: And didn't want the title manager. He wanted to keep that interim manager of the club. And curious to see which direction the Phillies are going. They're getting older. That's an older team.
0: No question about that. And they were carried by their pitching, and it's now nicked up a little bit. And fans, I listened to some Philly radio on the way into the ballpark today. Boy, whew, that'll scorch your ears. As Cody Freeman pinch hitting from the right side, takes low, and it's one ball, no strikes. Hey, have you ever dreamed of being a big leaguer like Dan?

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1: Freeman pops this one in the air to center. As Danny is fond of saying, we got a guy there. It's Walker Jenkins. He makes the catch and the inning is over. Solo home run for Diaz, but the Twins up 5-2 as we go to the home eighth on your home for Twins baseball.
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1: Could well be the last ups for the Twins here in 2026. Royce Lewis, Brooks Lee, and Austin Martin. The new lefty is Cody Bradford. 9 games this year, 8 of them starts. He's 0-5. New third baseman is Cody Freeman. Ezekiel Duran goes from third to center. Justin Foscue stays in the game and plays second base. Rangers on their last legs as Lewis takes a strike 0-1. Royce 1-for-3 today. In fact, the only Twin who hasn't reached base today is Brooks Lee, who is 0-for-3. He's on deck. He can change that. 0-1 to Royce, and the pitch is down and away 1-1. So, again, the new third baseman is Cody Freeman. Duran goes from third to center, and Foscue plays at second base. Diaz, who homered, remains the DH. The pitcher Bradford fires inside and misses 2-1. Change up at about 80 miles an hour. Brooks Lee studying that one from the on-deck circle, saying, you know what, I'm probably going to see about 3 of those. Big swing and miss in the count 2-2. Hey, looking ahead, brought to you by James Hardy. The playoffs begin Tuesday. AL and NL wildcard series. When you look ahead to home improvements, look to James Hardy. Hardy Siding, America's number one brand of siding. 2-2 pitch. Swung on and hit high in the air, left center field for Royce Lewis. A long run towards the bullpen and gone. What a punctuation mark for Royce Lewis. Royce Lewis goes deep into the bullpen and he jumps for joy as he rounds first base. It had been a minute since Royce Lewis went deep. His last home run was on September 1st. And Lewis belts number 15, gets a warm greeting from Brooks and Austin, and heads back into the dugout at 6-2 Twins. Well, that's how you go into the offseason.
11: That's a good feeling right there.
1: You could
11: Boy,
1: see.
11: Boy, that was a line drive, rope, 79. A little breaking ball.
1: It hit a 412 feet. 105 off the bat. Here's Brooks. He lines one into center field. He's not taking a collar on the last day of the year. Brooks Lee drills one into center, and the Twins

0: to have a runner on. Nobody's out. Here's Austin Martin. Derek Sheldon was asked before the game, he said, look, it means something to Texas, but if you get in a situation, would you try to get Aaron Sabato an at-bat to see if he could maybe get that big league hit?
1: Yeah.
0: And his answer was so honest, which is why I love Derek. He said, I really want him to get it on Friday when we put him in. But he said, if we could, yes. But we're not going to compromise anything with Texas having so much to play for. We're going to try to win the game and play it straight up. As Martin takes a ball, one ball, no strikes. Lee at first base with his 148th hit of the year, playing in his 156th game today as a pitch high 2-0. Keyshaw, 152nd game. Bell, 154. Obviously, he's the DH. Got three guys over that mark. Twins up 6-2. Martin, a giant swing and miss, and the count is 2-1. One thing I just love about Royce, just the pure joy he felt coming around first base there, jumping up and down.
1: Hey, he plays with a lot of emotion, no question about that.
0: Martin takes a strike, and the count is 2-2.
1: You know, he's another one going into next year that, I said, with the stolen base he got here to, thrown out trying to steal third for the first time this year, but he still hasn't lived up, or I should say hasn't played to his potential.
0: Yeah, I think
1: the goals that he sets.
0: He's still not the player that he's going to become. There's still more growing to come. 2-2 is off the outside corner. Good take, 3-2. And a big offseason for Royce. You know, does he just hunker in, dig down, and master first base? Does he still work at the other spots? He's been through a lot this year. Got sent down, mashed his way back to the big leagues, and now Martin lifts one high in the air. That's left center field. Duran is under it. He'll make the one-handed grab. And Austin Martin is out number one here in the eighth inning. Brooks still at first, and Walker Jenkins is the batter. If this keeps going, I could see Sabato hitting for Bell there in the DH spot, righty on lefty, because it would mean a couple more runs on the board.
1: Well, let's see what happens.
0: Yeah. Just never know.
1: Situation.
0: Pitch down to Walker, 1-0. Walker's first career home run, a memorable one. It came on a 35-mile-an-hour pitch. It was a softball pitch, and he steered it right off the pole down the right field line. Impressive young man. He and Lexi and the dog Rooster will head back to North Carolina. It's a pitch for a strike.
1: Yeah, I caught him walking into the ballpark today and just kind of congratulated him and wished him the best. And he always is so polite. Yes, sir.
0: Yes, sir.
1: Yes, sir. I go, no, my name's Danny. He goes, yes, sir. I go, hey. One more time.
0: The 1-1. Walker takes a strike, 1-2. Keyshaw on deck. 6 runs on 9 hits today for the Minnesota Twins. Lead it 6-2, bottom of the 8th inning as we put a wrap on 2026. This one fouled off the hands, 1-2. Again, all the games essentially started at the same time. A couple of them were over. Philly started a little early. Philly did win. They are in the playoffs. And they actually had to cancel the Yankee game, Yankees and the Orioles. So that'll be the one game that doesn't get played this year.
1: Wow.
0: The Astros, by the way, are up 7-0 now. I don't think that'll make the Rangers feel any better. This ball, broken bat flare, and it's going to be underneath a lunging Corey Seager. Everybody's safe. Boy, Corey Seager just couldn't quite bend down. That's the second time we've seen that happen in this series. I know he's had back problems, but that was a ball that was there to be had. And it's going to go as a hit for Keyshaw, or pardon me, for Jenkins.
1: Yeah, I'm not sure if the second baseman hindered him a little bit, because looked like the second baseman put his glove up to catch it.
0: Almost got in his way.
1: He got in his way, and then he realized he missed it. So then Seager had to try to reach down for it and couldn't do that.
0: Two on for Luke. He has scored 3 runs today. And you know me, I'm a sucker for the run scored column, Danny. And Buck was scoring so many runs early, I had visions of him scoring 100. He'll end up at 65 in just 93 games. But Keyshaw now has scored 86 runs for the Twins. And he pops this one in the air to shallow right field. Going to be playable there for Nimmo. Nimmo, the veteran, is underneath it. He'll make the catch. And not one to make goals or look at what players should or shouldn't do statistically year to year, but I think he's a guy that has the ability with this lineup to score 100 runs.
1: No question. He's going to be top of the order type guy, gets on base, the high on base percentage. Another part of his game is he doesn't do it enough is the bunt game.
0: Yep, it's there.
1: He's an excellent bunter. But then again, you look at 28 doubles, 10 home runs, 52 driven in. He's an RBI guy.
0: Yeah, he should just plant him at the top of the order. We're good to go.
1: Yep.
0: Here's Culpepper. Bell is on deck. Two on, two out. See if Kalen can get in on the fun. He takes a pitch high. One ball, no strikes. Looks like Andrew Morris is going to throw the ninth inning. We'll have one final post-game interview. As this one fouled back. A little below us and in and out of the hands of a fan. Boy, a woman was walking up the stairway there and didn't even know that ball almost clipped her right in the back. 1-1. Swinging foul ball and the count 1-2. That's a situation where Linda should have shouted something out to her because she had a good view of it. It was just like 3 feet away. She knows the ballpark. She could have maybe helped out. It's our last chance to tease you this year, Linda. We had to take advantage. Sometimes when I'm driving out after the game, Danny, I catch Linda walking back to her car. I'm afraid she's going to key my car one of these nights.
1: Surprised you don't offer a ride.
0: The 1-2. Swung on a missed, and down goes Culpepper. Culpepper strikes out, and the eighth inning is over. But a big home run from Royce Lewis. It's 6-2 as we head to the ninth for the final time in 2026, right here on your home for Twins baseball.
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0: It's the ninth inning of game 162 here in 2026. Chris and Danny with you for this final inning of baseball. Twins trying to polish off win number 77. And the ball to Andrew Morris, little Nirvana blasting through the loudspeakers. I thanked him when we were in San Francisco for having my favorite reliever music of the entire staff as he faces Nimmo. And Nimmo rolls one back up the middle past a diving Culpepper and into right field. Rangers not ready to go home just yet. A bleed single for Nimmo. And the veteran out of Cheyenne is at first base. And here comes Wyatt Langford. Hard to believe, Danny. It seems like yesterday you and I, in the sun of Florida, sitting up in that little press box trying to make the air conditioner work and figuring out who was on our club. And, okay, wait, who's the guy with the high socks? Which one's Lawyerson? Which one's Zach Kent? Making our way through the clubhouse, trying to get to know the new staff. It's a big swing and miss, and the count is 0-1.
1: You know, it is, to me, a very successful season on a lot of different fronts. You're not happy with the record. They should have contended a little bit later into the season. They added on, thinking that, you know, we're three back at the time. And it just didn't work out, but still at the same time, some excitement surrounding the team and the players.
0: 0-1 is...
1: this guy being one of them.
0: Yeah, Morris, great season, seizing the opportunity, joined us in Toronto, looked at me and said, I've never pitched out of the bullpen, but you know what, I think I'm going to like this.
1: You know, Morris, wasn't it last year that they were on that four-inning?
0: It was a pitch for a strike, 1-2.
1: The Twins organization had their starters, go 4 innings, and then 4 days later, 4 innings again.
0: Yeah, he and Adams were part of that initial crew. Both have augured out major league roles as the 1-2 swung on and pulled foul up the third baseline. And it stays at 1-2. Why so much change, obviously, heading into the season, but things have leveled out. Tom Pollad leading the ownership group. Jeremy Zoll leading the front office. Derek Shelton leading the clubhouse. And a great batch of players. I just can't say enough about this group of Twins players. As this one reached for, popped up. Boy, that's a good pitch. On the infield, and Captain Clemens is underneath it. He's got it for out number one. That's a really good pitch. He had him lunging out after it, Danny, and there's nothing he could do but pop it up. Good cutter. Here's Corey Seager. Yeah, it all works together. I want to thank our folks in baseball communications. Dustin just ducked in. Dustin and Mitch and Nina. Luke and Brady down there. Corey Seager, first pitch hacking, high fly ball. Deep right field. That one may sail out of here, and it's gone. Seager on the first pitch. That's what he likes to do. His 20th home run of the year. And it's a 6-4 ball game. That's the third homer of the day for the Rangers, and they're not dead yet. Credit to them. 6-4 now our score with one out here in the ninth. Berger's going to bat. But, yeah, that group in baseball comms and Matt Hodson as well. The clubhouse guys, can't say enough about Hot Rod and Frankie and Tim and the entire crew. Visiting side as well. The job those guys did, Marcus and his bunch did, at Field of Dreams, taking care of the Phillies, was remarkable. Coaching staff, just a first-class group of people to be around.
1: Yeah, it really was. Everybody makes you feel comfortable going into their area.
0: Except for Hot Rod. Pitch down, it's 1-0.
1: Well, when Hot Rod has a group there, he likes to entertain. But just one-on-one, you can have a conversation with him.
0: One ball and no strikes to Jake Berger, and the ball low. Our flight crew, you know, they take good care of us in the air, especially you. Always wary of where you are on any given moment in the plane. You even eat with them in the back because you're such a member of their group. 2-0 is a strike, and the count 2-1.
1: Or I would eat with you.
0: Yeah, that's the choice. Yeah,
10: batter's
0: easy pick.
10: He's a strike call.
0: You get a challenge of that strike call. Yeah, I'd pick them, too. It's 2-1. Mike Herman.
10: The pitch is a strike. The count is 2-1. Texas is out of challenges.
0: Mikey won't have to get a text or an email or a request from us
1: tickets,
0: for a while.
1: Everything. Hotels,
0: he
1: everything.
0: He takes care of everything and then some. The 2-1 pitch. Yeah, that's just low in the count 3-1. Mikey can relax a little bit now, as much as he can relax. It really is a delightful group to be a part of. We're lucky. We're privileged. We love it.
1: It doesn't end for the clubhouse guys. They still got to pack some stuff up and store some stuff.
0: 3-1 popped up. That one is off to our right. And, oh, the glove was there, and he just missed it. Had the Polanco jersey, had the glove, and he just short-armed it a little bit. 3-2. Let's go, Andrew Morris. Here it comes. Swung and a miss. He struck him out. And the crowd will rise.
1: 26,000 today. Nice turnout final game here.
0: Rangers are down to their final.

0: All out. They fought the valiant fight, but they're going to fall short, and the Astros look like they will claim the West and host the White Sox. The winner gets Cleveland. We've got the Yankees Red Sox on the other side. Winner gets the Rays. One of those teams will represent the AL in the World Series as a strike called on Ezekiel Duran, fitting that the man who has consistently been the Rangers' best player this year will be their final hope. Twins fans in syncopated rhythm, a big swing and miss. And this season has one strike left in it. Let this crowd tell the story. Fly ball left field. Martin under it. He's got it. And you can close the book on 2026 as Andrew Morris pops up Ezekiel Duran, and the Twins beat the Rangers by the final score of 6-4. The Twins will finish 77-85, the most wins in a single season as a manager for Derek Shelton. Texas falls to 80-82. It's been a heck of a ride, and we're not done yet. We'll take the slide downstairs to Mark Janoski for a preview of what's to come on our postgame download as we await a conversation with Josh Bell.
1: Yeah, thank you very much, Chris. Twins also get their first win in the final game of a season since they wrapped up the 2022 campaign with a victory in Chicago, and their first one since 2018 here at home at Target Field. We're going to have that note and a lot more when we circle the bases coming up in the Affinity Plus Federal Credit Union postgame download. Plus, Danny's going to join me one last postgame palaver, and then we're going to dive in the clubhouse. Lots of hopeful reaction here, not just to the game, but to the season, and then looking forward from your Minnesota Twins. Let's take a break. On the other side, it's Chris and Danny with one final post-game interview right here on your home for Twins baseball.
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0: Chris and Danny back high atop Target Field. Twins win the season finale by the final score of 6-4. We're going to hear from Josh Bell, but might take a little minute. It is not your typical handshake line. This is, in fact, a hug line. Tom Poldak, owner of the Twins, is the last man in the line. Everybody coming through the line and hugging it out. And this is a class move. And again, this is why Derek Shelton is beloved. He had all the players come back out and salute the fans. Their hats are off. They went through the line. They went down into the dugout. And then they came back out and, as a group, salute the fans here at Target Field. And, Danny, again, that is part of what makes Shelton such a special leader of men.
12: And also the players.
0: Yeah.
12: That are special.
0: Yeah, very cool moment. Out there tipping their caps and Shelton leading them here. And the crowd, those who have stuck around, saluting them back. And what a cool moment. And again, a

0: Last move on the part of Derek Shelton. Now he gets a big hug from Tom Pollard. Mark Hallberg is there. And the players making their way down back into the clubhouse. There's a whole lot more hugs to come for this group. This is just a group that really enjoyed being together from the start here this year. We're going to be joined by one of the leaders of this group, Josh Bell, here momentarily. I will tell you for the final time this year that for every double play the Twins turned this season, Innovative donated $100 to Simon Says Give. That's for every double play the Twins turned in 2026, courtesy of Innovative. They turned another one today. So our friends at Innovative are going to write a big check to a great cause, and we certainly appreciate everything that they've done for this community all season long. Again, the hugs are continuing here. Final lines today, 6 runs on 10 hits for the Twins, no errors, 8 left. Home run for Royce Lewis today, home run for Josh Bell. 4 runs on 6 hits for the Rangers, no errors, 1 left. They had 3 homers in the loss. Dean Kramer, the win, he was great. His last 2 starts have been brilliant. He finishes 5-5, a welcome addition to this club. Look forward to seeing a full year of Dean Kramer. And Mackenzie Gore, the loss, he falls to 8-12. Again, the Rangers finish 80-82, just shy of that American League West crown. And the Twins finish 77-85. Twice as manager of the Pirates, Derek Shelton won 76 games, but this is his high water mark. As the last Twin to make his way off the field is Taylor Rogers, our buddy T. Taylor Rogers, the last man down into the dugout well. Ryan Jeffers doing a little TV interview here. Is this RJ's last game here? Is it Taylor's last game? You never know. The end of seasons can be so strange and so different. But for now, we enjoy it, and we enjoy them and all that they have done and the joy they've brought here to the Minnesota Twins, Danny. Still waiting on Josh's arrival downstairs. Troy Hawkins making his way in from the bullpen. Great to have Hawk around all year long. What a sounding board. What a personality. What a baseball lifer to have as part of this organization as the bullpen coach. He throws a ball now up into the seats. We'll go back to his days as a player in the LaTroy Hawkins fan club here in Minnesota. He gets a nice round of applause. Ryan getting a nice round of applause as he wraps up his interview. So a great day here, great way to finish off a wonderful season of Twins baseball. Chris and Danny, one final time, and we are delighted to have a guy we talked about an awful lot with Justin Morneau joined us here for the postgame. And Danny, I'll say this to you, we said on the script once, is that Josh Bell?
1: How's it going, guys?
2: Hey.
0: Josh, great to have you on. You have meant so much to this club and to this community over the course of this season with the Twins, and couldn't think of a better way to finish it off than for you to punish that fastball up into the seats and right.
1: Heck yeah. What a season it's been. Obviously form a lot of new relationships, ones that will last for a lifetime. So happy to play with these young bucks, kind of show them the ropes and learn from them as well.
0: Well, and they're leaning on you. I mean, we see Walker down there after at-bats talking to you. You said earlier this year this was as much fun as you'd had in your 10-year big league career. What made it so much fun? Was it just the group that you guys put together?
1: Yeah, I think it all starts with Shelton, just the atmosphere that he created in spring, and then just the guys. I don't know what to say. I couldn't say more about them, just the atmosphere that they brought. Showing up to the ballpark every day never felt like work, even through our rough stretches. You know, everyone's boys here. Kind of felt like summer ball playing growing up where you're playing 2-3 games in a row and you can't get enough. So definitely happy, definitely excited to have formed all these relationships and excited for what's to come.
2: You know, you talk about the relationships. Yeah, they could be lifelong relationships that you meet. And we were talking about you spend more time sometimes with your teammates than you do your own family sometimes. But what's your thoughts going into the offseason right now?
1: Yeah, I'm just going to pack up the whole fam, say goodbye to the guys in the clubhouse, get ready to head back to Texas, and honestly just get back to work. You had a couple of good stretches this year. I'm trying to build on that for next year and, you know, continue to further my career.
2: You know, sometimes, you know, when you have guys like this, you know there's going to be change at some point, and some of these guys might not be your teammates next year, but the group of guys that were here this year were very, very special. And I felt that the fans could identify with certain players in the fan base. You look around here, you've got different jerseys. They're, you know, that they found a favorite player. And it's not always Byron Buxton. It's Keyshaw, Brooks Lee, yourself. So this was a special group of guys. You hate to see it broken up to a point, but Looking forward to next year as well.
1: Yeah, that's part of baseball. You know, this is team eight for me. But, yeah, I think it's always fun, especially when the young bucks show up, getting called up from AAA and come up with an impact, get their first hit, get their first homer, play stellar defense with Culpepper and with Jenkins and with Emma. It's, you know, it's exciting times to be a Twins fan. And I know that division's going to be wide open for us. It was ours for the taking this year. Yeah. We couldn't quite come through, but I know it's an exciting time to be a Twins fan.
0: I know Kalen is a guy who's going to be in the Metroplex. Is he one of the guys that you'll find, or he'll look you up and you guys maybe work out a bit in the offseason?
1: Oh, yeah, we're going to the same spot.
0: Nice.
1: Yeah, so I'm going to try to take a couple of weeks off and then get back to it. I know he's hungry. He's one of those guys that is not just excited to be in the big leagues. He wants to make an impact. He wants to, you know, leave a lasting mark and take advantage of his time up here. And those are the ones that end up being the Juan Sotos that I played with, the Ketel Martes that make an impact year in, year out. So excited to continue to work with him and then see where his career goes.
0: Yeah, he told me coming in, now that he's been here, he just wants to win now, which is exactly what you want to hear. I know you've got the kids waiting for you, your family, and you're going to be busy with that. I will leave with this, Josh. Danny and I have talked about it repeatedly. We admired you from afar when you played for those seven other teams, but to see you on a day-to-day basis, to be around you, it was phenomenal for us. I mean, you are an absolute pro's pro. And we appreciate the opportunity just to watch you do your thing for the last 6-7 months.
1: Thanks so much, guys. That means so much more to me than, you know, my numbers at the end of the year. So it means a lot. Appreciate everything that y'all do for us and for the fan base. And excited to see what's to come.
0: All right, JB, more
2: thanks,
0: to come.
2: Thanks,
0: good times.
2: Josh.
0: Go hug it out with your teammates and safe travels to you, all right?
1: You got it.
0: All right, that's Josh Bell, and he was awesome. An awesome addition to the Twins baseball family. That was Josh Bell. I'd pick him up in my Winnebago any day. You know that?
2: We did pick him up in the Winnebago.
0: All right, Danny, you got a date downstairs. Right. I got to tell you again,
2: Chris,
0: can't get enough
2: you.
0: Of this. I look forward to doing it again. It is an absolute joy. Always There's good. Not a single day I spend with you where I don't learn something and I don't laugh. And if you're not learning and you're not laughing, you're probably not living, and I appreciate all of
2: it. I can say the same thing, but some of the things that you teach me, I don't care to learn. All right?
0: All right.
2: I'll see you.
0: All right. Well, look out for the marine layer inversion on your way downstairs. That's Dan Gladden. Let's wrap it up here upstairs one final time before we turn it over to Danny and Gino. And, again, we gave you the final lines. We'll sprint through them. 6 runs, 10 hits. No errors, 8 left. 4 runs, 6 hits. No errors, 1 left for the Rangers. And, again, a couple of home runs here for Bell and for Lewis. The win to Kramer. He was great. Mackenzie Gore takes the loss. 77-85. Twins, as Josh said, the division was there. They felt like they left a little meat on the bone. But so much to like about this club and so much to look forward to with this club moving forward. And, again, high hopes for next season for these Minnesota Twins. The Rangers fall just short of Valiant Battle. They finish up at 80-82. This is normally the part where I tell you when our game is tomorrow. But, sadly, there is no game for us tomorrow. I would encourage you to enjoy the postseason. Should be some dynamite matchups. See who we crown a champion. And I can't wait to talk to you again, hopefully from Fort Myers and hopefully soon, right here on your home for Twins Baseball. 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
1: Come on. Yes! 40 even!
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3: Fly ball left field, Martin under it. He's got it, and you can close the book on 2026 as Andrew Morris pops up Ezekiel Duran, and the Twins beat the Rangers by the final score of 6-4. The Twins will finish 77-85, the most wins in a single season as a manager for Derek Shelton. Texas falls to 80-82. It's been a heck of a ride.
4: Yeah, the Twins finish this 2026 campaign on a high note, and in doing so, they officially eliminate the Texas Rangers from postseason consideration. That was going to happen anyway because Houston is clobbering the Athletics out in Sacramento 9-0, but that game's not done yet, so the Twins can actually say they're the ones that denied the Texas Rangers of a berth in the playoffs here in 2026. Welcome, everyone, to the final edition of the Affinity Plus Federal Credit Union postgame download of this season. Mark Chinowski joined in studio by Danny Gladden. And Danny, I'm going to take the tact here today about trying to talk about a couple of topics that move forward-looking with the team rather than dissecting too much of what we saw in these 9 innings. What we did see in 7 innings was Dean Kramer making a little bit of a statement here coming down the stretch. Now, he's under control next year. He's an arbitration-eligible player, but when they picked him up from Baltimore, they knew what they were getting in terms of some team control, and that gives you, again, some more depth for sure and options when it comes to the entire puzzle that the pieces end up making up when it comes to the rotation.
5: He's one of those guys that's definitely going to be down there at spring training and getting a good look at because of what he did when he came over here. You talk about the team control. Yes, they had that, but they didn't understand what they were getting. He had a 6 ERA. 1-4 with Baltimore. He pitched really, really good here in a Twins uniform. He really did. Settled into the clubhouse well, and we talk about the atmosphere. He settled in just fine. There's a good landing spot for him.
4: He went out there. He threw strikes. He threw first pitch strikes, which is always going to make a manager and a pitching coach and the guys behind him happy. And so if that is the mark of who he is going to be most of the time, that makes it a little bit more intriguing here as you start to project over a full season.
5: When you got a pitcher on the mound like that that controls the tempo of the game, your offense is going to get involved. Your defense is going to get involved. And he's just a guy that was in a rhythm out there. And it's not only the command that he has, but it's the command of his secondary pitches. He was able to throw the splitter for strikes. Breaking ball, he got some early breaking balls. And then he had the hard slider that he had Berger swinging and missing at.
4: There has been so many things to say in the last week about Luke Keyshaw. I know we've tried to cover all of them, so I'm not sure if there's more to until if we're just going to cover over some ground we've already been there. But again, the overall attitude and enthusiasm for the game, we both like that. Yep. We check those boxes. We know that he loves getting that uniform dirty as soon as he can in the game. We like that. But it's just, there's a little spitfire in that guy, and I see him as a nice guy at the top of the order. And again, you get a healthy Byron Buxton back next year that can slot in underneath him. You can start to see what Derek Shelton was going for earlier on in the year when that was the original idea in the order, but then Luke struggled, so he dropped him down for a while. But the way he rounded out his campaign just showed me so much more about not just on the field, but between the ears.
5: Yeah, and I think that all started once he moved out to right field. I've always said that second base, you've got a big checklist that you got to check off in every pitch. In the outfield, you can kind of relax a little bit, and he took that in stride and made some great plays early in an unfamiliar position. I know he was out in center field, especially in Sacramento. Misplayed a couple of balls, slid over to right field. he is locked in for next year in right field. I just think that he is much improved defensively out there in right field. We questioned his arm.
4: Some work to be done there on that layer of it. But
5: correct.
4: If there's a guy who is going to attack that,
5: it's him.
4: That is Luke Keyshaw.
5: He's a guy you need to freeze right now and just put him in a freezer and thaw him out and come spring training. Okay?
4: Well, let him enjoy. I mean, he's going to get married and stuff.
5: Well, so that's true.
4: Let's have him on a little bit of an offseason, Danny. Yesterday, even though Twins had lost, I highlighted with you postgame that nice back to the infield catch that Cody Clemens made going out into right field. He makes two more today, right? So we're seeing a guy who certainly looks so comfortable at second base. He looks comfortable no matter where you put him. But like right now, if you start to say, where are my pieces next year? You have to be putting him there primarily. And then also by doing so, look at how many steps ahead you are compared to where Derek was this year.
5: Yes.
4: At spring training when it came to how many question marks.
5: Yeah, first year as the manager, you're just going to kind of lay back and get a feel for your players and the talent. He had been over in the National League with the Pirates for 6 years, comes over here, had been with the Twins before, knew some of the guys from the minor league system, but now gets to see him play on a regular basis. And to me, Derek Shelton is a guy that wants that set lineup.
4: Yeah.
5: And those are the teams that are contenders. That when you go out there and here's my second baseman, here's where he's going to hit in the order, here's my shortstop, here's where he's going to hit, here's my third baseman, here's my first. It's almost going into spring training next year with a set lineup already, at least in the infield. And the one question mark is who's going to complement Caratini behind the plate? That's one of the ones.
4: You're already assuming Jeffers is gone.
5: He's a free agent. I think he's going to play the market.
4: Yeah. No, I understand that. I'm just saying by going
5: straight to Caratini. The Twins have the opportunity
4: to
5: offer him a qualifying offer. Yep. I don't think they would do that.
4: So just in an essence of trying to present a whole picture and not be, oh, you're being negative, Gino. No, if you looked at this season, the reality is the team, as intriguing as they were, as much as they fought for every out through most of the season, only above or at 500 for 19 games, and most of those came back in April, right? And then they're in the third wild card spot on August 21st when they head out to San Diego and get swept by the Padres and then stagger to the finish. It's an unfortunate ending from a team that really had a chance to take advantage of an opening because of how the American League presented itself this year. So I want to make sure we understand that there's still room that this team needs to make going forward. What I want to highlight is some of the staggering started to happen when Buxton was unavailable.
5: Yep.
4: And what to me that says is he is not only your guy, but now we need to find somebody else. Your partner upstairs all year loves the word dude, right? He said dude a lot. We need another dude that's going to get to that level. And then that, along with, like you were saying, a set lineup, then you start seeing some cornerstones and hallmarks of a team that can go.
5: Yeah, and I think some of those players are already in place that can maybe take that next level to get up there. But you talked about that San Diego, I think it was San Diego-Sacramento trip, bad road trip. Then they came home, and I think they played three games and then went back out on the road and played Chicago-Detroit.
4: Well,
5: another bad road trip.
4: 6-6. It was 6 at home against the White Sox and Tigers and then 6 in Chicago.
5: Correct.
4: Detroit. But you're right. It was a rough stretch.
5: That's where it really kind of taken on water. I thought their uptick was we had the Phillies here and then the Braves, and we swept the Braves.
4: Yeah.
5: I thought that was okay. That's the launching pad right there in sweeping the first place Atlanta Braves.
4: Tried to rebound out of it.
5: It didn't happen.
4: No.
5: It didn't happen.
4: No, unfortunately, because again, the game presented itself with a rare opportunity this year. When you look at the American League, I think you see Tampa Bay, New York, and Boston. And then I think you kind of saw two divisions of the other 12 teams.
5: Yeah.
4: And there was an opening there. But intrigue and some excitement to look forward to from this squad.
5: Absolutely. Going into next year, I think that there's a lot of excitement. Front office, people are going to get together. They're going to go over all of this, and they got to be happy with what they saw, especially the last month of the season, month and a half of the season with some of the younger kids. But also, collectively, the full season, how well they played at times.
4: Mm-hmm.
5: And I think pitching, you got depth. So we're going to get Pablo Lopez back. I'm just looking forward to next year. Morneau talked about the bullpen. Is there a piece here and a piece there? I think Andrew Morris kind of stepped up his value a little bit in the bullpen. So going in there, that might be a check mark, too, that you can go ahead and check off.
4: Well, unfortunately, Danny, we're checking off the box that says the 2026 season is completed, but I want to thank you for all the fun this season, whether it was here at home when I was upstairs or
5: when
4: you make
5: upstairs.
4: Your way down here for the in-person post-game conversations or when you're on the road and we have a
5: always
4: chance
5: a pleasure,
4: to chat.
5: Gino.
4: And so I'm going to take my cue from what you said earlier in the broadcast. I'll see you later.
5: Yes, I'll see you later. No goodbyes. I'll see you later.
4: See you later. Danny Glenn joining me there. Final post-game palaver here of 2026. Before I tell you what else we have in store, my parting shot for Danny, I'm going to take the ID now after we got done with our conversation. Let's let stations identify themselves here in your home for Twins baseball.
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4: All right, welcome back. Well, here's what we're going to do. We're going to zip through the highlights. I know you're out there laughing saying Gino's going to zip through highlights, but that's what we're going to try to do in the second segment. We're going to listen in on some out-of-town scores, A, that solved the playoff picture, but also another great emotional scene as it could have been another farewell from a multi-time Cy Young Award winner who's bound for the Hall of Fame after we saw that yesterday with Verlander. That's in our out-of-town scoreboard segment. And we're going to dive into the clubhouse and hopefully get plenty of reaction, not just about this game, but this season and also going forward. So stick around right here in your home for Twins baseball.
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4: 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Twins victorious in the season finale over the Rangers, 6-4. They take the series 2 games out of the 3. And the Twins finish the season with back-to-back series victories. First time they've won back-to-back series since July 24th through the 30th. When they took series victories over the A's and Kansas City. Let's get to the Sheboygan Sausage Company Twins highlights from this one. Luke Keyshaw drew a leadoff walk off of Mackenzie Gore in the bottom of the first, and he went first to third on Kalen Culpepper's single and would score on Josh Bell's sack fly to make it 1-0. Dean Kramer used a double play to face the minimum in the first, then struck out the side in the second, made a mistake to Danny Jansen leading off the third as Jansen launched his 8th homer of the year. 385 feet on a 1-0 cutter that tied the game at one apiece. Gore retired Walker Jenkins leading off the home half of the third. Skip Shoemaker went to the pen for Chase Silseth. He hit Keyshaw on the left arm. Then with two down, Josh Bell turned on an 0-1 fastball, deposited 366 feet away from home plate into the seats in right, his 21st round tripper of the season, and it had the Twins in front by a score of 3-1. Now, the Twins lost a couple of base runners in the bottom of the fourth versus Tyler Alexander. Royce Lewis, after he swiped second base to stay perfect on the year, well, he got greedy, tried to take third, and he was thrown out. First time all year, Royce got thrown out attempting to steal a bag, and Austin Martin was later picked off. Bases loaded for the Twins in the bottom of the fifth. Jacob Junis came out of the bullpen. He walked Ryan Jeffers to force in Walker Jenkins. Texas eventually brought in lefty Jordan Montgomery. Cody Clemens, a rude greeting.
13: One ball, one strike. Line drive, base hit into center field. Bell got a late break, and he's going to be held up at third base. 5-1 Minnesota on a base hit by Cody Clemens.
4: Yeah, nice RBI there from Cody to give the Twins the four-run cushion. Dean Kramer then left a Ranger stranded at third base in the sixth, and then he finished his campaign with a nice seventh inning.
3: Here's the 1-2. Swung on a hit towards shortstop. Culpepper takes the second hop and fires a seed over to first base. And Dean Kramer continues to roll. 7-1 run innings for Kramer today.
4: Yeah, two strong final outings of his season. We're going to have more on that when we circle the bases. Elias Diaz had a pinch hit homer off of A.J. Minter leading off the eighth to make it a 5-2 game. But Royce Lewis got that run back when he connected off of Cody Bradford leading off the home half of the inning.
3: 2-2 pitch. Swung on and hit high in the air, left center field for Royce Lewis. A long run towards the bullpen and gone. What a punctuation mark for Royce Lewis. Royce Lewis goes deep into the bullpen and he jumps for joy as he rounds first base.
4: 28th homer of Royce's career here at Target Field. Now, Corey Seager had a two-run homer in the ninth off of Andrew Morris, but that was all as Morris was able to get the final outs and the Twins take the victory in the finale here in 2026 by a score of 6-4. For the Twins, who finish at 77-85 on the year, 6 runs on 10 hits, no errors, 1-for-7 with runners in scoring position and 8 men left on base. Texas, in their bid to try to squeak through and win the American League West at 500, well, that didn't happen. They finish 80-82. They're going to finish behind the Astros in the pursuit of the Western Division crown and that final playoff spot in the American League. And Texas had 4 runs on 6 hits, no errors, 0-for-2 with runners in scoring position. They left 1 man aboard. Dean Kramer, again, a very solid season finale from him. He went 7 innings, allowed just the 1 run on 3 hits, and fanned 4 without walking a batter. He picks up the win and finished 5-5 on the year. Mackenzie Gore started this one for the Rangers. He went 2 1/3, allowed 1 run on 1 hit, did not strike out a batter, and walked one. But it's Chase Silseth that takes the loss. He finishes 3-4 on the year. He just went 1/3 of an inning, allowed 2 runs on 2 hits. 26,839 here at Target Field to celebrate this 2026 Minnesota Twins squad, and the game took 2 hours and 26 minutes. That's Twins highlights brought to you by the Sheboygan Sausage Company, America's tradition since 1933. Let's get to our final Treasure Island Diamond player of the game on the year. A couple of really good candidates here. You had Dean Kramer with that solid start. You had Luke Keyshaw with doing exactly what Luke Keyshaw's been doing for the last couple of months at the top of the order. But we're going with the guy who had the big swing in the bottom of the third to put the Twins back in front for good, Josh Bell.
3: Here's the pitch. Swung on and crushed. Deep right field for Josh Bell. Get up and go for a home run. A 2-run shot to right for Josh Bell. The Twins lead it 3-1. Bell with his 21st of the year and now 96 runs batted in for the big man.
4: Yeah, the Twins went out and brought Josh Bell in to sit in the middle of the lineup, be a switch hitter that could produce and knock in runs, and that's exactly what he did this season. He finishes 1-for-2 today, scored the run, drove in 3. He also drew a walk, and again, as he talked about with Chris and Danny in the postgame interview, he's been quite the presence in the clubhouse too, besides at the dish. Josh Bell, our Treasure Island Diamond Player of the Game. 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Well, the playoff field is set. We're going to run through some of the out-of-town scores next right here on your home for Twins Baseball.
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16: Hey, this is Royce Lewis. What game show do you think you could win and why? Oh, Family Feud. I'm pretty quick with the answers on those. I always like watching it. But it's always different. When you watch it, you're better than when you're there. What is your go-to cheat meal? Oh, ice cream, popcorn. Yeah, I like that. I like Domino's pizza. Oh my gosh. What is the most used app in your phone? It was the ESPN Fantasy Football app, but now I would say Pinterest. Highlight of the offseason. My highlight of the offseason was winning the golf tournament with Aaron Hicks. That was really cool. Who's your closest friend in baseball? I'd say Torrey Hunter Jr. and his father. It's like a tag team duo. What's the most embarrassing moment from your baseball career? I did some push-ups. I hit a double and it just missed being a home run. I did some push-ups on second base and people didn't really like that. So I guess that was kind of embarrassing. Goodbye. This has been Royce Lewis.
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4: 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Two final playoff spots up for grabs here on the final day of this 2026 season. The Twins helped solve the final puzzle piece when they defeated the Texas Rangers here today by a score of 6-4 that officially eliminated Texas from contention in the American League West and gave that division crown to the Houston Astros. Houston just now went final out in West Sacramento. They blanked the Athletics by a score of 9-0. So Houston with a record of 81-81. That's the worst record ever by a team to make the postseason in a full season in Major League Baseball history. They win the West, and they're going to host the White Sox in a wild card series coming up on Tuesday. The other spot that was up for grabs, the third and final wild card spot in the National League, and a trip to Atlanta to meet the Braves in the wild card series. Philadelphia started the day with a one-game lead. They just needed a win. If they couldn't get the win, they were going to need the Diamondbacks to lose. That's a risky proposition with how the Diamondbacks have been playing as of late. And the Phillies decided to just take care of things themselves. And Philly fans, you can exhale.
20: Two balls, two strikes, two outs. The windup, the pitch. Swing and a miss. Struck him out. And the Phillies have punched their ticket to the postseason once again. Game number 162, and they've done it. Juan Duran comes in and closes the door. And the Phillies out on the field to shake hands. They get the job done in the final game of the year. And it doesn't matter what's happening out on the West Coast anymore. The Phillies have closed it out.
4: Yeah, 7-3 was the final. The Phillies had lost four in a row before getting it done here in the final day of the season. Had they not been able to do that, well, the Padres did defeat Arizona out west by a score of 9-4, so eventually Philadelphia would have claimed that third and final wild card spot, but they took care of business all themselves, and again, they're going to face

the Braves coming up on Tuesday. A couple other notes to pass on from around the majors today. The Dodgers defeated the Giants 5-1 in 10 innings. Los Angeles Dodgers joined Milwaukee as the only other team in the big leagues this year with 100 wins. Now get this, the Dodgers with 100 wins this year, they didn't get to that point either of the last two seasons when they eventually went on to win the World Series. The other team out in L.A., the Angels, well, their streak is over. They lost in Seattle 7-3, and for the first time ever, the Los Angeles Angels suffered a 100-loss season. They were the only franchise in big league history that had not done that until that just occurred now in 2020.

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1: Be the National League Cy Young Award winner. He had his last outing for the season. He went 5 1/3, struck out 5, did not allow any runs on just 2 hits as the Brewers were able to take care of the St. Louis Cardinals. And our final one we want to spotlight for you. Yesterday it was Justin Verlander walking off the mound at Comerica Park and into the sunset on what had been a great career. A lot of speculation the same thing's going to happen to a one-time, long-time rotation mate of Justin Verlander in Max Scherzer. Now, he just had made a start the other day, so it was a little surprising he was going to get the ball today in Toronto, but they did give him the start. When the game started, he was the only guy out on the mound, on the field, for about a minute. Crowd just saluting him. He sat there, tipped his cap, waved a couple times. Then he went out there, and he tossed 7-plus innings, struck out 7, allowed just 1 run on 6 hits.
2: Scherzer with a couple of words for John Bacon. And John Schneider out of the Blue Jays dugout as they will allow Max Scherzer to get this moment of applause walking off the field. The fans rise to recognize Scherzer, not just for a great couple of years in a Blue Jay uniform. He could still pitch next year, but if he doesn't, it has been a fantastic, fantastic career for the right-hander, Max Scherzer. He and John Schneider talking, and Scherzer will hand over the baseball. They hug on the mound as Scherzer goes around and hugs his infield, too. Scherzer with a wave to the crowd, and they love it here in downtown Toronto. He's your favorite pitcher's favorite pitcher, Max Scherzer, back into the Blue Jays dugout.
1: Yeah, and for good measure, Max picked up the win today as the Jays won 5-1. He finishes the season with 3,557 strikeouts. That's good for 9th all-time, 3 behind Mr. Verlander. Again, Max not made anything official, but it certainly seemed like this could have been the end of the road. By the way, George Springer also likely played his last game, at least for the Blue Jays, in this one. That's the out-of-town scoreboard. Reminder, the playoffs start on Tuesday. Let's take a break. When we come back, we're going to dive into the clubhouse, get a lot of reaction right here in your home for Twins baseball.
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3: Twins victorious here today in the 2026 season finale, 6-4 over the Rangers. Let's dive into that Twins clubhouse. Get some reaction. Our ears are on the clubhouse. 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We're going to start with the manager, Derek Shelton, who reflects on being able to close out the year with a W.
4: I think to finish with a series win at home is really important. And, you know, first off, you appreciate how Dean Kramer came out and threw the ball. It was outstanding. But, I mean, I think I would be remiss at the end. I know our group was very much wanting to thank the fans, you know, people that supported us through the ups and downs this year. And, you know, we had our fair share of both, but they were there throughout. And I was really pleased with our player group and our staff in terms of being able to show the support, you know, for the people that motivate us every day.
3: One of the things Shelty touched base on there was his starter today in Dean Kramer. We caught up with the Twins starter, and he assessed the pitcher he has become in just the two short months he's been with the Twins.
5: I'm very happy with how it's been since I've come over here. Made a few tweaks, made a few adjustments and pitch style, whatever. And it's worked out, and you know, I got to give a lot of credit to both Jeffers and Caratini. They're both phenomenal to throw to. There's days where you feel like you're out there by yourself, and I don't know that I had one here where I had to work overly hard to kind of get through a game. So a lot of props to them and the pitching department as well. We've had a lot of fun.
3: Well, quite the comment there from Dean Kramer, considering he came from Baltimore where he was working with battery mates of Adley Rutschman and then Samuel Basayo. So giving some huge credit and putting the spotlight on guys like Ryan Jeffers and Victor Caratini. Back to the manager, Derek Shelton was asked, all things considered, what's your favorite moment from this season?
4: I think number one, the culture that this group. I mean, we went into this year knowing that, you know, we needed to establish a new identity. I think we've started that. We're not near completed with that because, you know, tomorrow we're going home and we're not going where we want to be. But I'm happy with the culture and the way our players embrace that. I mean, if you're looking at one single moment, I think it would be hard pressed to not look at Cody Clemens's walk-off grand slam. I mean, I'm gonna be a little selfish here. It was also my birthday, so. But you know, something that, I mean, we saw an immaculate inning. You know, we saw a walk-off grand slam. We saw Maddux this year. There were so many bright spots, and I think it's very important for our group and our staff and myself to reflect on those probably in the next week, and then realize, all right, there's you know, things that we need to do to get better. But there were a lot of positive things that happened this year.
3: Yeah, that's a tremendously deep catalog that the manager just sifted through there and calling out some of these spectacular moments we were able to share with you here in 2026. Some of them turned in by some very young and exciting players. And the manager says, when you consider all of that and those guys are here and starting to make their mark, he just wants to make sure Twins fans know that there's an exciting future ahead.
4: It's the fact that Emma's explosiveness is real, you know, and it's something that I don't think that I truly realized in spring training. Maybe we didn't see it, but it's real. And then for Walker Jenkins, I mean, a guy that starts 4-for-43 and, you know, his first homer's off position player, to do what he did out west, you know, to do what he did even coming home in this homestand. If you're a Twins fan, like, you know, I'm buying a Jenkins jersey. I'm buying a Culpepper jersey. You know, I'm buying a Rodriguez jersey. Like, there's things to build on there with guys that are young. When you look out and you see an outfield and the oldest guy's 25 years old, and then you look at Brooksy and he's 25 years old, like, that is a good foundation of core, and that doesn't even talk about Buck in there. So there's a lot of really positive things that I hope our fan base, you know, can embrace.
3: There certainly are a lot of positive things for the fans to rally around here as they start to think and look forward to 2027. It's funny, maybe one of the biggest question marks for the Twins going forward is what's going to happen behind the plate. We caught up with the guy who got the start today and was there so many times over the last seven

0: years in Ryan Jeffers, and he says, hey, this twin squad going forward, he doesn't see a whole lot of questions.
1: We don't have a lot of guys that are going to, there's not a lot of turnover. There's a lot of guys that got invaluable experience this year. Whether it went good, whether it went bad, you know, it's valuable experience that they're going to be able to turn to next year and in their years coming to look at and grow from and use to have more success. I think this is a really exciting and talented group that's in that locker room that can make a lot of noise with the right additions. And I'm excited for all of my guys in there for what's to come in their career.
0: Yeah, and a lot of those young players getting called up here late, Culpepper, Jenkins, Rodriguez. It's a lot to be excited about. It's a lot to maybe start to think about answering some questions in the short-term and long-term future for the Minnesota Twins. Again, back to Dean Kramer. In Baltimore, he had his fair share of time with some young guys that arrived on the scene and made a big mark for themselves, and he sees about the same thing potentially happening here.
2: A lot of guys had career, like Zebby had a really good year. Connor Prelip had a really good year, and then the young guys who came up in Rodriguez and Jenkins and Culpepper, all three of them, like, they have bright futures. They're very polished compared to other rookies we've come across, and they give you competitive at bats and they go get it on defense, and you know they play with passion and they truly care.
0: One of the young names that Dean Kramer did not mention in that answer right there was the guy who eventually came out of the bullpen to close out the win for Dean today, and that is Andrew Morris. When we caught up with him post-game, he was talking about what he's going to work on here in the offseason.
3: And, you know, Justin breaking balls, changing different stuff, slide step, consistency, execution. I mean, there's so many things. So, yeah, there's lots of work on for sure.
0: So Andrew Morris already thinking in terms of what does he have to do to take that next step forward. Back to Ryan Jeffers as we're going to give him the final words here on our post-game Clubhouse Sound segment, because Ryan is heading off into free agency and no one really knows what's going to happen, not only just with the game, but with free agency and when that all starts to come about. Will he be extended a qualifying offer or not? And he's just kind of trying to take things in stride.
1: I think when you spend 7 years in an organization, or I guess 8 years, including the minors, you don't want that chapter to end. I've worked too hard to corner myself into a small market. Cornhole myself to one team or two teams. You know, I love the idea of a reunion. I also love the idea of going out there and see what else is out there. So I'm excited for this. You know, I've worked really hard for this moment for free agency. And that doesn't mean the chapter here is closed. We'll just see where we go.
0: Very well said there from the Twins' second-round draft pick in 2018 out of the University of North Carolina, Wilmington, who as of right now racked up 279 RBI, 82 homer, and 473 hits in 7 seasons with the Minnesota Twins as Ryan Jeffers heads off into free agency and everyone in that clubhouse heads off into the offseason. But they do so victorious as they defeated the Texas Rangers today, 6-4. Thank you for everyone there that we were able to catch up with. Our Ears on the Clubhouse, brought to you by Minnesota Corn, continuously working to promote sustainable practices, develop new uses, and maintain thriving rural economies for Minnesota's 24,000 corn farmers. One final trip around the bases coming up next here on your home for Twins baseball.
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0: The Twins win the regular season finale, defeating the Rangers 6-4, knocking the Rangers out of the potential postseason and not letting them celebrate here at Target Field as champions of the American League West. The Twins finished the season with a 77-85 record. Manager Derek Shelton had won 76 games twice when he was the skipper of the Pittsburgh Pirates, so 77 W's here in his first year at the helm of the Twins. Well, that's a new high water mark in his 7 years as a big league manager. Let's circle the bases, brought to you by your local Toyota dealers. At first base, Luke Kuechel reached base three more times today, finishing another incredible month. Kuechel reached base at a 395 clip or better in four of the 6 months this season. By comparison, last year's Twins team had only 2 months of a 395 on-base percentage combined between the whole roster. Now, the last Twin to have 4 months where they put up a 395 on-base percentage was Nelson Cruz in 2019. Kuechel, by the way, also hit 310 or better in 3 months this year, the first Twin to do that since Louis Arraez in 2022. That's of guys that had a minimum of 50 plate appearances. At second base, Dean Kramer finishes his season strong, allowing one run on three hits in seven innings. This after he tossed six scoreless innings of one-hit ball last Sunday. Kramer just the third Twin to end a season with back-to-back starts of at least six innings while allowing no more than one run in three hits, joining Cole Stewart in 2018 and Frank Sweet Music Viola in 1985. Third base, Luke Kuechel played in his 152nd game today, the third Twin to reach that mark this year, joining Brooks Lee and Josh Bell. First time since 2015 that the Twins had a trio of guys reach 152 games played in a season. That year was Joe Mauer, Brian Dozier, and Trevor Plouffe. This is also only the fifth time that has happened in the last 30 seasons. And at home, the Twins win the final game of the season for the first time since the finale in 2022 when they defeated the White Sox 10-1, and that was in Chicago. The last time they won the final game of a campaign that was here at Target Field, you got to go back to 2018 when they also beat the White Sox 5-4 in a game that most people recognize as Joe Mauer's final game in the major leagues. That is our Toyota trip around the bases. Toyota, let's go places. Well, we're going off into an off-season of uncertainty with a work stoppage looming. I hope it can be avoided. I hope both sides understand how detrimental it could be. All we can do is sit back and wait to see how it all plays out and when exactly Twins Radio will be back here for you in 2027. But thank you for letting us into your lives for a couple of hours every day of the season. I love the passion and loyalty of Twins fans. To wrap up our final Affinity Plus Federal Credit Union postgame download of the year, I need to thank folks that make it all possible. The great crew of board operators, Kel Soderquist, Brock Aker, Bear Claw, Craig Schreffer, Blake Labara. Our production assistants this season, Cameron Green, better known as Biff, and Lucas Kirshner, better known as Potter. The guys who called the action, Chris Atterbury, Danny Gladden, Glenn Perkins, Paul Molitor. Plus, we had a little help this year from our friends Corey Provis and Pablo Lopez. We had Alfonso Fernandez helping out with the Spanish broadcasts. No sophomore slump from John Vitas and

0: sharing the hosting and producing roles. And then, of course, there's the boss, Andrew Halverson, who juggles more stuff around here than anybody can fathom, including having to deal with all of us. And lastly, I want to thank our families, the support they show, and sacrifices they make in order for us to have the privilege to broadcast Twins baseball. Well, that is priceless. Once again, thanks for joining us throughout the season. Please take care of yourselves and each other. I'm Mark Janowski, and we'll talk to you later here on your home for Twins baseball.
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2: Swung on and lined down the left field line. Stay fair. It is fair, and it's down into the corner. And it's a two-run double for Ryan Jeffers.
3: Hit high in the air. Right field might have a chance. Get up. This ball is out of here. Keyshel two-run homer. Twins have tied it up 4-4.
2: Swung on and hit well for Bell. Deep left center field for Josh. That's headed for the bullpen and gone for a three-run homer.
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